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2: Big-name Democrats are reaching out to Michigan candidate Abdul El-Sayed after he clinched the party's nomination for Senate last week.
3: Former President Barack Obama is now one of the latest to speak with El-Sayed. El-Sayed did not share the details of their conversation. Still, it's the latest attempt to bridge the gaps within the Democratic Party. El-Sayed says he's hoping to campaign with Obama as they try to turn the page in the primary. Some, though, are skeptical El-Sayed can unite different factions of the party. A centrist Democratic group is spearheading a $15 million effort between now and 2028 to discredit democratic socialism, a sign that the discord among Democrats is unlikely to go away anytime soon. But to progressives like Senator Bernie Sanders, El-Sayed's win has been a long time coming.
2: Fox's Madeline Rivera. El-Sayed says he does not call himself a socialist. He will face Republican Mike Rogers in November. Okay, so was it just a hard foul or retaliation for her comments about transgender athletes? Fox's Natalie Chuck has more about Saturday night's scuffle involving Sophie Cunningham.
4: Cunningham and Dejanay Carrington getting really frustrated right after that. Carrington was ultimately ejected for that flagrant foul. She then took to social media posting, quote, white privilege and tagging the Indiana Fever. That post has since been deleted. Now, Cunningham reacted to the post, telling a reporter in part, quote, this has nothing to do with race. Last year, I did the same thing and I got kicked out and I deserve to be kicked out. There's no reason to even play that card. But this all comes weeks after Cunningham initially told ESPN she wants to protect young girls in locker rooms or who should not have to play against biological men. Those comments then sparking both support from fans and opposition from those supporting trans athletes.
2: WNBA leaders are set to take up transgender participation policies this week. I'm Angelo Bavaro, and this is Fox News.
5: From the COCO Weather Center, the Warrensburg forecast, tonight mostly clear, low in the morning, 76. Monday, tomorrow, sunny, a high near 94. Monday night, mostly clear, low 76. And Tuesday, mostly sunny, high of 94. And then Tuesday night, we have a chance of some rain showers, possibly a thunderstorm after 1 a.m. Partly cloudy with a low of 74.
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9: Blast off right through the year 1968. We're going to take a journey to the center of your mind by way of a magic carpet ride. Ladies and gentlemen, the Amboy Dukes on Live from the 60s.

Department. 1968 certainly is a radical year, isn't it? The Defense Department reports that the U.S. has now dropped more bombs on Vietnam than were dropped during all of World War II. Coming up on November 14th, dozens of demonstrators are expected to turn out for what will be called National Turn-in-Your-Draft-Card Day. Several hundred draft cards will be publicly burned. That's against the law, you know. Some government officials are saying, these kids are burning everything. Why can't they just stick with the incense? On the music scene, rumor has it that Bob Dylan is coming out of seclusion after 18 months to play at a Woody Guthrie Memorial Concert at Carnegie Hall. Scalpers are getting $25 a ticket for the event. Some of the people lining up to pay tribute to the late Guthrie are his son Arlo, Pete Seeger, Judy Collins, Richie Havens, and more. Meanwhile, on the lighter side of pop, here's a guy that's shaking up the ladies in the year 1968. His name's Gary Puckett, and he's...

0: 1968 returns in a moment from a place where history is only a rumor.
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0: The year is 1968, and we've been waiting for you. Welcome back.
8: I run to seek new policies. Policies to end the bloodshed in Vietnam and in our cities. I run for the presidency because it is now unmistakably clear that we can change these disastrous, divisive policies only by changing the men who are now

0: You don't need Foundations on Live from the 60s with me, the real Don Steele. Let's turn on the TV here and see if we can find my favorite show. Ah, now, this is a good one. I do like this one, but it's not my favorite show. So, hey, let's watch the tennis shoes, guys. What do you think?
1: Oh, Jed's a millionaire. Ken folks said, Jed, move away.
0: Wild, wild west.
1: Said California is the place you ought to be. So they loaded up the truck and
0: moved to Beverly. Thank you.
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0: You've just broken a radio time barrier. You're moving through a land of both shadow, substance, and time. The year, once again, is 1968, and we've been waiting for you. Welcome back.

0: On Live from the 60s, the Apollo 8 astronauts are still up there during that week-long mission, and they sent them up some silly putty. Yes, to play with, to keep from getting bored. If you really want to get silly, I think we ought to send Archie Bell and the Drells to Houston, Texas, to talk to the astronauts. Come in, Houston!
1: Hi, everybody. I'm Archie Bell and the Drells of Houston, Texas. We don't only see

figure skater Peggy Fleming has just won the United States' only gold medal at the 1968 Winter Olympics. The song she was skating to? This one. Mason Williams doing Classical Gas. You can fill it up for only 28 cents a gallon. 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
1: 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Time from the 60s.
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Live from the 60s, I'm the real Don Steele. Everybody in this year of 1968 is talking about that new film called Barbarella with that hot Jane Fonda. She's the pick of the week. Go out and see.

0: You're leaving the year 1968, and you're traveling through time. 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
10: Exchanging strikes. I'm Angelo Bavaro, Fox News. About a dozen locations were hit Saturday night in a Russian attack in Ukraine, killing 2 people.
11: Several more people were injured in Ukraine's Black Sea port of Odessa after waves of missiles and drones rained down there. For months, President Vladimir Zelensky has pleaded with other countries, especially the U.S., to send Ukraine more Patriot systems that help shoot down ballistic missiles, but they've become scarcer by the Iran war. Now, he's hoping to secure licenses for Ukraine to manufacture its own. Moscow, though, is taking advantage of this situation by upping their nightly attacks, knowing some strikes won't be intercepted. Meanwhile, Ukrainian drones killed 5 people and injured 24 others in Russia's border region of Belgorod. Kyiv continues to target Russian energy infrastructure and oil depots, sparking a fuel crisis there, as well as the country's largest online retailer, Wildberries, has been hit several times.
10: Fox's Stephanie Bennett. The World Health Organization announced one of its warehouses was destroyed on Friday. That's where it was keeping dozens of pallets of medical supplies. New polling says Americans do not approve of the Trump administration's war with Iran, as the latest jobs report fails to impress.
12: 75% of Americans say the conflict with Iran has not been worth the cost. That's according to a Marquette Law School poll. There's also new economic pressure on the administration after the latest jobs report released this week. July's numbers show 23,000 jobs were cut. National Economic Council Director Kevin Hassett argued he doesn't see this as being set in stone. Gains in previous months had been revised down.
10: Fox's Alex Hogan. In a call with Axios, President Trump said he was pivoting away from military action in Iran and towards economic pressure. The war has kept fuel costs elevated, which ripple through the economy. 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
10: Big-name Democrats are reaching out to Michigan candidate Abdul El-Sayed after he clinched the party's nomination for Senate last week.
11: Former President Barack Obama is now one of the latest to speak with El-Sayed. El-Sayed did not share the details of their conversation. Still, it's the latest attempt to bridge the gaps within the Democratic Party. El-Sayed says he's hoping to campaign with Obama as they try to turn the page in the primary. Some, though, are skeptical El-Sayed can unite different factions of the party. A centrist Democratic group is spearheading a $15 million effort between now and 2028 to discredit democratic socialism, a sign that the discord among Democrats is unlikely to go away anytime soon. But to progressives like Senator Bernie Sanders, El-Sayed's win has been a long time coming.
10: Fox's Madeline Rivera. El-Sayed says he does not call himself a socialist. He will face Republican Mike Rogers in November. Okay, so was it just a hard foul or retaliation for her comments about transgender athletes? Fox's Natalie Chuck has more about Saturday night's scuffle involving Sophie Cunningham.
15: Cunningham and DeJounay Carrington getting really frustrated right after that. Carrington was ultimately ejected for that flagrant foul. She then took to social media posting, quote, white privilege and tagging the Indiana Fever. That post has since been deleted. Now, Cunningham reacted to the post, telling a reporter in part, quote, this has nothing to do with race. Last year, I did the same thing and I got kicked out and I deserve to be kicked out. There's no reason to your I did the same thing and I got kicked out and I deserve to be kicked out. There's no reason to even play that card. But this all comes weeks after

0: Weather Center. The Warrensburg forecast tonight, mostly clear. Low in the morning, 76. Monday, tomorrow, sunny. A high near 94. Monday night, mostly clear. Low 76. And Tuesday, mostly sunny. High of 94. And then Tuesday night, we have a chance of some rain showers, possibly a thunderstorm after 1 a.m. Partly cloudy with a low of 74.
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6: 1969. People say we're going to be stomping around up there on the moon before this year is over. Can you believe that? I know we're going to do some stomping in the swamp right now with Tom and John Fogerty. Creedence Clearwater Revival. They ain't no

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0: The year is 1969. Welcome back. Yeah.

0: After 5 years of Americans going into Vietnam, we are finally bringing American men home. By December 15, over 60,000 men will have been withdrawn from South Vietnam, including 20% of all of our combat forces. Let me now turn to our program for the future.
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2: 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We'd like to thank all of our beautiful friends all over the country for all the beautiful vibrations. We love you.

you have your television on this evening when a new show debuts called 60 Minutes. Big things coming up for CBS on this one, they say. It's going to be opposite Laugh-In, and Richard Nixon's going to be on that show. He's only going to say four words. You know what they are?

0: on an untranquil sea of mud at 42.02 degrees north, 74.08 degrees west. There was a walk in space that 400,000 long-haired pilgrims in and out of sweatshirts called the greatest weekend since the creation.
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2: Astronauts report it feels good.
0: If you were Neil Armstrong, Mike Collins, or Ed Aldrin, you were 363 feet above launch pad 39A.
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0: 1969 will return in a moment after these words from the future.
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0: You've just broken a radio time barrier. 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

Unlimited on Live from the 60s. The Soulful Strut, and I'm the real Don Steele with you. We have a man by the name of Billy Joe Thomas. We call him BJ. He's from a place called Hugo, Oklahoma. And his latest song is called Hooked on a Feeling. Let's listen together.

0: State Department.
1: I didn't mean to leave you hanging on what President Nixon will say on Laugh-In tonight, but we found out that it is four words, and they are, sock it to me. The man's hip. What can I tell you? The man's hip. Television continues to get hipper, too. The Mod Squad is the new show appearing on TV this evening. It'll be on ABC opposite the new CBS show, 60 Minutes. Captain Adam Greer will have the services of three hippies-turned-criminals-turned-cops, Pete, Link, and Julie. They'll use their long hair and beads as disguise to slip in and out of countercultures, identifying criminals. The young squad will draw the line, though, as it never rats on its hip brothers and sisters. Get serious, folks. Here's the latest song by the group called Steam. Gonna turn up the heat on this one. Kiss them goodbye and then slap them once for me, will you?

0: 1969 will continue in a moment from a place where history is only a rumor.
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the Family Stone, live from the 60s. Everyday people, thank you. All right, it's time to tinkle on the 88. This smells so sweet. The Temptations. 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
12: Exchanging strikes. I'm Angelo Bavaro, Fox News. About a dozen locations were hit Saturday night in a Russian attack in Ukraine, killing 2 people.
13: Several more people were injured in Ukraine's Black Sea port of Odessa after waves of missiles and drones rained down there. For months, President Vladimir Zelensky has pleaded with other countries, especially the U.S., to send Ukraine more Patriot systems that help shoot down ballistic missiles, but they've become scarcer by the Iran war. Now, he's hoping to secure licenses for Ukraine to manufacture its own. Moscow, though, is taking advantage of this situation by upping their nightly attacks, knowing some strikes won't be intercepted. Meanwhile, Ukrainian drones killed 5 people and injured 24 others in Russia's border region of Belgorod. Kyiv continues to target Russian energy infrastructure and oil depots, sparking a fuel crisis there, as well as the country's largest online retailer, Wildberries, has been hit several times.
12: Fox's Stephanie Bennett. The World Health Organization announced one of its warehouses was destroyed on Friday. That's where it was keeping dozens of pallets of medical supplies. New polling says Americans do not approve of the Trump administration's war with Iran, as the latest jobs report fails to impress.
14: 75% of Americans say the conflict with Iran has not been worth the cost. That's according to a Marquette Law School poll. There's also new economic pressure on the administration after the latest jobs report released this week. July's numbers show 23,000 jobs were cut. National Economic Council Director Kevin Hassett argued he doesn't see this as being set in stone. Gains in previous months had been revised down.
12: Fox's Alex Hogan. In a call with Axios, President Trump said he was pivoting away from military action in Iran and towards economic pressure. The war has kept fuel costs elevated, which ripple through the economy. 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
12: Big-name Democrats are reaching out to Michigan candidate Abdul El-Sayed after he clinched the party's nomination for Senate last week.
13: Former President Barack Obama is now one of the latest to speak with El-Sayed. El-Sayed did not share the details of their conversation. Still, it's the latest attempt to bridge the gaps within the Democratic Party. El-Sayed says he's hoping to campaign with Obama as they try to turn the page in the primary. Some, though, are skeptical El-Sayed can unite different factions of the party. A centrist Democratic group is spearheading a $15 million effort between now and 2028 to discredit democratic socialism, a sign that the discord among Democrats is unlikely to go away anytime soon. But to progressives like Senator Bernie Sanders, El-Sayed's win has been a long time coming.
12: Fox's Madeline Rivera, El-Sayed says he does not call himself a socialist. He will face Republican Mike Rogers in November. Okay, so was it just a hard foul or retaliation for her comments about transgender athletes? Fox's Natalie Chuck has more about Saturday night's scuffle involving Sophie Cunningham.
17: Cunningham and Dejanay Carrington getting really frustrated right after that. Carrington was ultimately ejected for that flagrant foul. She then took to social media posting, quote, white privilege and tagging the Indiana Fever. That post has since been deleted. Now, Cunningham reacted to the post, telling a reporter in part, quote, this has nothing to do with race. Last year, I did the same thing and I got kicked out and I deserve to be kicked out. There's no reason to even play that card. But this all comes weeks after Cunningham initially told ESPN she wants to protect young girls in locker rooms or who should not have to play against biological men. Those comments then sparking both support from fans and opposition from those supporting trans athletes.
12: WNBA leaders are set to take up transgender participation policies this week. I'm Angelo Bavaro, and this is Fox News.
18: From the COCO Weather Center, the Warrensburg forecast, tonight mostly clear, low in the morning, 76. Monday, tomorrow, sunny, a high near 94. Monday night, mostly clear, low 76. And Tuesday, mostly sunny, high of 94. And then Tuesday night, we have a chance of some rain showers, possibly a thunderstorm after 1 a.m. Partly cloudy with a low of 74.
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0: From the Cocoa Weather Center, the Warrensburg forecast, tonight mostly clear, low in the morning, 76. Monday, tomorrow, sunny, a high near 94. Monday night, mostly clear, low 76. And Tuesday, mostly sunny, high of 94. And then Tuesday night, we have a chance of some rain showers, possibly a thunderstorm after 1 a.m. Partly cloudy with a low of 74.
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2: That's right, I'm sad and blue, cause I can't do the boogaloo. 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

0: From the Cocoa Weather Center, the Warrensburg forecast, tonight mostly clear, low in the morning, 76. Monday, tomorrow, sunny, a high near 94. Monday night, mostly clear, low 76. And Tuesday, mostly sunny, high of 94. And then Tuesday night, we have a chance of some rain showers, possibly a thunderstorm after 1 a.m. Partly cloudy with a low of 74.
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1: Iran makes more demands. I'm Ted Lindner, Fox News. Iran making new demands this weekend amid negotiations with the United States to reopen the Strait of Hormuz. Fox's Trey Yingst with more from Tel Aviv.
2: Vice President J.D. Vance told Fox News that U.S. pressure on Iran will continue.
3: They're hurting in a big way. They want this thing to be over. The question is whether they're able, their system is able to give the things that are necessary for us to be happy, for us to feel like we've gotten what we need out of this particular engagement. That is still to be determined, but I do think that we've made some progress over the last few days.
2: Iran's Supreme National Security Council issued a fresh statement this weekend calling for the United States to permanently end the war and compensate Iran for damages before the strait would reopen. This does come as Iran's foreign minister says even if a deal is reached, it doesn't necessarily mean the strait will stay open.
1: Iran's reportedly losing hundreds of millions of dollars each day due to the U.S. Navy's blockade in the strait. It still managed to sell millions of barrels of oil abroad. That's despite claims from the Trump administration that Tehran's economy is in ruins. Part of that cost, higher gas and oil prices, and crude prices are heading higher tonight. This is Trilby Lundberg with the Lundberg Survey says gas prices rose again.
4: Prices are up about 8 cents in the past 2 weeks, and the new price is $4.18.
1: AAA putting the national average at $4.01 a gallon. Evacuation orders in place across parts of the western U.S. and southwest Canada. As extremely hot and dry conditions fuel the spread of wildfires in the region. The National Interagency Fire Center saying 183 fires erupted across the U.S. in Saturday, including 8 large ones. No winner in Saturday night's Powerball drawing means the jackpot from Monday night now up to at least $905 million. If you go for a one-time payout, you're looking at about $391 million. 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

0: reducing taxes and reducing the red tape here in Wisconsin.
1: Democratic frontrunner State Assemblywoman Francesca Hong supporting subsiding construction of affordable housing units and wants to create a state housing authority. She also proposed a data center moratorium to give the state time to pass regulations. Minnesota voters are headed to the polls Tuesday. Republican Senate candidate Michelle Tafoya telling Fox is the big weekend show. She's the one for residents frustrated with decades of Democratic rule.
2: We're not going to reelect the establishment politicians who have embarrassed us and who have lost billions and billions of dollars to fraud. When are we across the spectrum in Minnesota going to stand up and say, we want common sense, not crazy?
1: Frontrunners Lieutenant Governor Peggy Flanagan and Congresswoman Angie Craig are vying for the Democratic nomination. President Trump has not endorsed a candidate in this election yet. The state's Democratic Party is criticizing Tafoya for her support of the Iran war and for advising residents who are concerned about affordability to, quote, take one last trip to Starbucks. It's not the first time it's happened. F-16 fighter jets had to scramble to intercept at least two planes violating airspace over President Trump's golf club in Bedminster, New Jersey on Sunday afternoon. The airspace above the club had been temporarily restricted as the venue hosts the LIV Golf New York tournament. The president, an avid golf enthusiast attending the event, NORAD reported to X on Sunday that all aircraft were safely escorted out of the area. I'm Ted Lindner. This is Fox News.
3: From the Coco Weather Center, the Warrensburg forecast, tonight mostly clear, low in the morning, 76. Monday, tomorrow, sunny, a high near 94. Monday night, mostly clear, low 76. And Tuesday, mostly sunny, high of 94. And then Tuesday night, we have a chance of some rain showers, possibly a thunderstorm after 1 a.m. Partly cloudy with a low of 74.
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0: From the COCO Weather Center, the Warrensburg forecast, tonight mostly clear, low in the morning, 76. Monday, tomorrow, sunny, a high near 94. Monday night, mostly clear, low 76. And Tuesday, mostly sunny, high of 94. And then Tuesday night, we have a chance of some rain showers, possibly a thunderstorm after 1 a.m. Partly cloudy with a low of 74.
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0: From the Coco Weather Center, the Warrensburg forecast, tonight mostly clear, low in the morning, 76. Monday, tomorrow, sunny, a high near 94. Monday night, mostly clear, low 76. And Tuesday, mostly sunny, high of 94. And then Tuesday night, we have a chance of some rain showers, possibly a thunderstorm after 1 a.m. Partly cloudy with a low of 74.
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1: A new approach. I'm Sue Guzman, Fox News. President Trump is shifting his approach when it comes to the conflict with Iran. We have more from Fox's Anita Vogel.
2: President Trump says that Washington is only semi-negotiating with Tehran right now. He's also signaling more emphasis on economic pressure rather than a new military offensive. Trump claims Iran is in very bad economic shape and does not have money to pay its soldiers. This as Iran continues to defy the U.S. by striking more ships in the Strait of Hormuz. Meantime, Oman and Iran are reportedly very close to reaching a deal to manage the waterway. But Tehran is laying out a new set of demands for reopening it. They include ending the war and removing the U.S. naval blockade. We're also learning the Pentagon is asking the U.S. defense industry to ramp up production as stockpiles reportedly run low.
1: President Trump says the United States has other munitions available, and he's denying reports of shortages. Meanwhile, gas prices are on the rise over the past 2 weeks. Trilby Lundberg with the Lundberg Survey says part of the cost is higher gas and oil prices, and crude prices are headed higher. This, as she says, the gas prices are going to rise again.
3: Prices are up about 8 cents in the past 2 weeks, and the new price is $4.18.
1: AAA puts the national average at $4.01 per gallon. It's happened again. F-16 fighter jets had to scramble to intercept at least two planes that violated airspace over President Trump's golf club in Bedminster, New Jersey, Sunday afternoon. The airspace above the club had been temporarily restricted as the venue hosts the Live Golf Club tournament. Now, President, an avid golf enthusiast, was attending the event. And evacuation orders are in place across parts of the western U.S. and southwest Canada as extremely hot and dry conditions fuel the spread of wildfires in the region. 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
1: The Wisconsin gubernatorial primaries are Tuesday. Republican candidate Congressman Tom Tiffany tells Fox's The Big Weekend Show that he and former Virginia Governor Glenn Youngkin are going to lay out a plan Monday to reduce the cost of building homes.
5: Here's how we're going to reduce costs for you so that you have more money in your pocket. Plus, we're going to bring you better jobs to Wisconsin by not raising taxes, reducing taxes, and reducing the red tape here in Wisconsin.
1: Democratic frontrunner, State Assemblywoman Francesca Hong supports subsidizing construction of affordable housing units and wants to create a state housing authority. She's also proposed a data center moratorium to give the state time to pass regulations. Minnesota voters will be headed to the polls on Tuesday. Republican Senate candidate Michelle Tafoya tells Fox's The Big Weekend Show she's the one for residents frustrated with decades of Democratic rule.
6: We're not going to reelect the establishment politicians who have embarrassed us and who have lost billions and billions of dollars to fraud. When are we across this who have lost billions and billions of dollars to fraud? When are we across the spectrum in Minnesota going to stand up and say,

0: A flesh-eating bacteria. Louisiana has confirmed 9 cases so far of Vibrio vulpinicus. It's found in warm coastal waters. Everybody that was infected with it, a lot were hospitalized, and 5 of them wound up dying. And no winner in Saturday night's Powerball drawing. So Monday night's jackpot has grown to at least $905 million. It is the 8th largest jackpot in Powerball history. I'm Sue Guzman. This is Fox News.
1: From the Coco Weather Center, the Warrensburg forecast, tonight mostly clear, low in the morning, 76. Monday, tomorrow, sunny, a high near 94. Monday night, mostly clear, low 76. And Tuesday, mostly sunny, high of 94. And then Tuesday night, we have a chance of some rain showers, possibly a thunderstorm after 1 a.m. Partly cloudy with a low of 74.
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1: From the Coco Weather Center, the Warrensburg forecast, tonight mostly clear, low in the morning, 76. Monday, tomorrow, sunny, a high near 94. Monday night, mostly clear, low 76. And Tuesday, mostly sunny, high of 94. And then Tuesday night, we have a chance of some rain showers, possibly a thunderstorm after 1 a.m. Partly cloudy with a low of 74.
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0: From the Coco Weather Center, the Warrensburg forecast, tonight mostly clear, low in the morning, 76. Monday, tomorrow, sunny, a high near 94. Monday night, mostly clear, low 76. And Tuesday, mostly sunny, high of 94. And then Tuesday night, we have a chance of some rain showers, possibly a thunderstorm after 1 a.m. Partly cloudy with a low of 74.
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1: New demands from Iran. I'm Ted Lindner, Fox News. Iran making those demands amid negotiations with the U.S. to reopen the Strait of Hormuz. Fox's Trey Yingst in Tel Aviv with more.
2: Vice President J.D. Vance told Fox News that U.S. pressure on Iran will continue.
3: They're hurting in a big way. They want this thing to be over. The question is whether they're able, their system is able to give the things that are necessary for us to be happy, for us to feel like we've gotten what we need out of this particular engagement. That is still to be determined, but I do think that we've made some progress over the last few days.
2: Iran's Supreme National Security Council issued a fresh statement this weekend calling for the United States to permanently end the war and compensate Iran for damages before the Strait would reopen. This does come as Iran's foreign minister says even if a deal is reached, it doesn't necessarily mean the Strait will stay open.
1: Iran's reportedly losing hundreds of millions of dollars each day due to the U.S. Navy's blockade in the Strait, but it still managed to sell millions of barrels of oil abroad. That despite claims from the Trump administration that Tehran's economy is in ruins. Part of the cost is higher gas and oil prices, and crude prices are heading higher tonight. This is Trilby Lumberg with the Lumberg Survey says gas prices rose again.
4: Prices are up about 8 cents in the past 2 weeks, and the new price is $4.18.
1: AAA puts the national average at $4.01 a gallon. No winner in Saturday night's Powerball drawing, so Monday's jackpot has grown to at least $905 million. If you go for a one-time payout, you're looking at about $391 million. An evacuation order is in place across parts of the western U.S. and southwest Canada as extremely hot and dry conditions fuel the spread of wildfires in the region. The National Interagency Fire Center is saying 183 fires erupted across the U.S. Spread of wildfires in the region. The National Interagency Fire Center saying 183 fires erupted across the U.S. since Saturday, including 8 large ones. America's

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3: The Wisconsin gubernatorial primaries are Tuesday. Republican candidate Congressman Tom Tiffany telling Fox is the big weekend show. He and former Virginia Governor Glenn Youngkin will lay out a plan Monday to reduce the cost of building homes.
4: Here's how we're going to reduce costs for you so that you have more money in your pocket. Plus, we're going to bring you better jobs to Wisconsin by not raising taxes, reducing taxes, and reducing the red tape here in Wisconsin.
3: Democratic front runner, State Assemblywoman Francesca Hong, supports subsiding construction of affordable housing units and wants to create a state housing authority. She also proposed a data center moratorium to give the state time to pass regulations. Minnesota voters headed to the polls Tuesday. Republican Senate candidate Michelle Tafoya telling Fox is the big weekend show. She's the one for residents frustrated with decades of Democratic rule.
5: We're not going to reelect the establishment politicians who have embarrassed us and who have lost billions and billions of dollars to fraud. When are we across the spectrum in Minnesota going to stand up and say, we want common sense, not crazy?
3: Front runners Lieutenant Governor Peggy Flanagan and Congresswoman Angie Craig are vying for the Democratic nomination. President Trump hasn't endorsed a candidate in the election. The state's Democratic Party is criticizing Tafoya for her support of the Iran war and advising residents concerned about affordability to, quote, take one less trip to Starbucks. And it's not the first time it's happened, but F-16 fighter jets had to scramble to intercept at least two planes violating airspace over President Trump's golf club in Bedminster, New Jersey, Sunday afternoon. The airspace above the club had been temporarily restricted as the venue hosts the Live Golf New York tournament. The president, an avid golf enthusiast, was attending the event. NORAD reporting X on Sunday, all aircraft were safely escorted out of the area. I'm Ted Lindner. This is Fox News.
6: From the Cocoa Weather Center, the Warrensburg forecast today, mostly sunny skies, a high of 94 degrees. Then tonight, mostly clear with a low 76. Same thing Tuesday, mostly sunny, high again near 94. And then a change Tuesday night, a chance of showers and thunderstorms. After 1 a.m., partly cloudy, low 74, chance of precipitation 30%. That same 30% chance for Wednesday, mostly sunny though, with a high near 90.
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6: From the Coco Weather Center, the Warrensburg forecast today, mostly sunny skies, a high of 94 degrees. Then tonight, mostly clear with a low 76. Same thing Tuesday, mostly sunny, high again near 94. And then a change Tuesday night, a chance of showers and thunderstorms. After 1 a.m., partly cloudy, low 74. Chance of precipitation, 30%. That same 30% chance for Wednesday. Mostly sunny, though, with a high near 90.
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4: From the Coco Weather Center, the Warrensburg forecast today, mostly sunny skies, a high of 94 degrees. Then tonight, mostly clear with a low 76. Same thing Tuesday, mostly sunny, high again near 94. And then a change Tuesday night, a chance of showers and thunderstorms. After 1 a.m., partly cloudy, low 74, chance of precipitation 30%. That same 30% chance for Wednesday, mostly sunny though, with a high near 90.
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1: A new tact. I'm Sue Guzman, Fox News. President Trump is shifting his approach in the conflict with Iran. We have more from Fox's Anita Vogel.
2: President Trump says that Washington is only semi-negotiating with Tehran right now. He's also signaling more emphasis on economic pressure rather than a new military offensive. Trump claims Iran is in very bad economic shape and does not have money to pay its soldiers. This as Iran continues to defy the U.S. by striking more ships in the Strait of Hormuz. Meantime, Oman and Iran are reportedly very close to reaching a deal to manage the waterway. But Tehran is laying out a new set of demands for reopening it. They include ending the war and removing the U.S. naval blockade. We're also learning the Pentagon is asking the U.S. defense industry to ramp up production as stockpiles reportedly run low.
1: Is Iran's supreme leader still alive? There is speculation that he is not. But according to Iran, he is. And they're planning to provide proof, as we hear from Fox's Marianne Rafferty.
3: Iran is reportedly preparing to release proof its supreme leader is alive and healthy. Tehran claiming photos will be published in the coming days. The supreme leader has been in hiding since the U.S.-Iran war began in March. There's been speculation he was hurt or killed in the same airstrikes that killed his father. State media also saying the supreme leader met with Iran's president this weekend to discuss the economy, military, and the ongoing conflict with Israel and the U.S.
1: It's happened again. F-16 fighter jets had to scramble to intercept at least two planes violating airspace over President Trump's golf club in Bedminster, New Jersey, Sunday afternoon. The airspace above the club had been temporarily restricted as the venue was hosting the LIV Golf New York tournament with the president in attendance. And five people are dead in an outbreak of flesh-eating bacteria in Louisiana. Health officials urging beachgoers to take precautions as the bacteria thrive in seawater and estuaries and lagoons. 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
1: The Wisconsin gubernatorial primaries are Tuesday. Republican candidate Congressman Tom Tiffany tells Fox's The Big Weekend Show he and former Virginia Governor Glenn Youngkin plan to lay out a plan Monday to reduce the cost of building homes.
7: Here's how we're going to reduce costs for you so that you have more money in your pocket. Plus, we're going to bring you better jobs to Wisconsin by not raising taxes, reducing taxes, and reducing the red tape here in Wisconsin.
1: Democratic frontrunner, State Assemblywoman Francesca Hong supports subsidizing construction of affordable housing units and wants to create a state housing authority. She is also proposing a data center moratorium to give the state more time to pass regulations. Minnesota voters headed to the polls Tuesday. Republican Senate candidate Michelle Tafoya telling Fox The Big Weekend Show she's the one for residents frustrated with decades of Democratic rule.
8: We're not going to reelect the establishment politicians who have embarrassed us and who have lost billions and billions of dollars to fraud. When are we across the spectrum in Minnesota going to stand up and say we want common sense, not crazy?
1: Front runners, Lieutenant Governor Peggy Flanagan and Congresswoman Angie Craig are vying for the Democratic nomination. President Trump has not endorsed a candidate in this election. The state's Democratic Party is criticizing Tafoya for her support of the Iran conflict and advising residents concerned about affordability to take one less trip to Starbucks. And evacuation orders are in place across parts of the western United States and southwest Canada. The National Interagency Fire Center says there have been 183 fires breaking out across the U.S. since Saturday. And there was no winner in Saturday night's Powerball drawing, so Monday's jackpot has grown to at least $905 million. This is the eighth largest jackpot in Powerball history. I'm Sue Guzman. This is Fox News.
9: From the Coco Weather Center, the Warrensburg forecast today, mostly sunny skies, a high of 94 degrees. Then tonight, mostly clear with a low 76. Same thing Tuesday, mostly sunny, high again near 94. And then a change Tuesday night, a chance of showers and thunderstorms. After 1 a.m., partly cloudy, low 74, chance of precipitation 30%. That same 30% chance for Wednesday, mostly sunny though, with a high near 90.
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4: From the Coco Weather Center, the Warrensburg forecast today, mostly sunny skies, a high of 94 degrees. Then tonight, mostly clear with a low 76. Same thing Tuesday, mostly sunny, high again near 94. And then a change Tuesday night, a chance of showers and thunderstorms. After 1 a.m., partly cloudy, low 74, chance of precipitation 30%. That same 30% chance for Wednesday, mostly sunny though, with a high near 90.
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Andy Los Trio, El Dia, Red Ho. 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
4: From the Coco Weather Center, the Warrensburg forecast today, mostly sunny skies, a high of 94 degrees. Then tonight, mostly clear with a low 76. Same thing Tuesday, mostly sunny, high again near 94. And then a change Tuesday night, a chance of showers and thunderstorms. After 1 a.m., partly cloudy, low 74, chance of precipitation 30%. That same 30% chance for Wednesday, mostly sunny though, with a high near 90.
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1: More pressure on Iran. I'm Ted Lindner, Fox News. President Trump Sunday indicating he's prepared to use economic pressure and not military force to try and encourage Iran to agree to an end to the months-long conflict, telling Axios, quote, we're low-keying it. We're only semi-negotiating with them. Just watching the fact that they have no money. This is Iran, though, continues to defy the U.S. by striking more ships in the Strait of Hormuz. Oman and Iran are reportedly close to a deal to manage the waterway. Iran's supreme leader is alive. Well, according to Iran, he is. And they're providing proof. Fox's Marion Rafferty with the details on this for us this morning.
2: Iran is reportedly preparing to release proof its supreme leader is alive and healthy. Tehran claiming photos will be published in the coming days. The supreme leader has been in hiding since the U.S.-Iran war began in March. There's been speculation he was hurt or killed in the same airstrikes that killed his father. State media also saying the supreme leader met with Iran's president this weekend to discuss the economy, military, and the ongoing conflict with Israel and the U.S.
1: This comes amid talks between the U.S. and Iran, though President Trump says he's only semi-negotiating with them. Part of that cost, higher gas and oil prices. Crude prices were headed higher Sunday night. It's Trilby Lumberg with the Lumberg Survey says gas prices rose again.
3: Prices are up about 8 cents in the past 2 weeks, and the new price is $4.18.
1: AAA puts the national average at $4.01 a gallon. Evacuation orders in place across parts of the western U.S. and southwest Canada as extremely hot and dry conditions fuel the spread of wildfires in the region. The National Interagency Fire Center saying 183 fires erupted across the U.S. since Saturday, including 8 large ones. No winner in Saturday night's Powerball drawing. That means tonight, Monday night's jackpot, grown to at least $905 million. If you go for a one-time payout, you're looking at about $391 million. The prize ranks as the 8th largest jackpot in Powerball history. 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
1: The Wisconsin gubernatorial primaries are Tuesday. Republican candidate Congressman Tom Tiffany telling Fox is the big weekend show. He and former Virginia Governor Glenn Youngkin will lay out a plan Monday to reduce the cost of building homes.
7: Here's how we're going to reduce costs for you so that you have more money in your pocket. Plus, we're going to bring you better jobs to Wisconsin by not raising taxes, reducing taxes, and reducing the red tape here in Wisconsin.
1: Democrat frontrunner, State Assemblywoman Francesca Hong, supports subsidizing construction of affordable housing units and wants to create a state housing authority. She also proposed a data center moratorium to give the state time to pass regulations. Minnesota voters are headed to the polls Tuesday. Republican Senate candidate Michelle Tafoya telling Fox is the big weekend show. She's the one for residents frustrated with decades of Democratic rule.
8: We're not going to reelect the establishment politicians who have embarrassed us and who have lost billions and billions of dollars to fraud. When are we across the spectrum in Minnesota going to stand up and say, we want common sense, not crazy?
1: Frontrunners Lieutenant Governor Peggy Flanagan and Congressman Angie Craig are vying for the Democratic nomination. President Trump has not endorsed a candidate in the election. The state's Democratic Party criticizing Tafoya for his support of the Iran war and advising residents concerned about affordability to, quote, take one last trip to Starbucks. It's not the first time it's happened this weekend, though. F-16 fighters fighter jets had to scramble to intercept at least two planes violating airspace over President Trump's golf club in Bedminster, New Jersey. This happened on Sunday afternoon. The airspace above the club had been temporarily restricted as the venue hosts the LIV Golf New York tournament. The president, who of course is an avid golf enthusiast, was attending the event. NORAD reporting to X on Sunday all aircraft were safely escorted out of the area. I'm Ted Lindner. This is Fox News.
9: From the Coco Weather Center, the Warrensburg forecast today, mostly sunny skies. A high of 94 degrees. Then tonight, mostly clear with a

0: Eat. Is that you?
1: Yep, right here.
0: Okay. And the broiled Billy Joel with a side of Hall & Oates there.
1: Thank you.
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4: From the Coco Weather Center, the Warrensburg forecast today, mostly sunny skies, a high of 94 degrees. Then tonight, mostly clear with a low 76. Same thing Tuesday, mostly sunny, high again near 94. And then a change Tuesday night, a chance of showers and thunderstorms. After 1 a.m., partly cloudy, low 74, chance of precipitation 30%. That same 30% chance for Wednesday, mostly sunny though, with a high near 90.
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5: From the Coco Weather Center, the Warrensburg forecast today, mostly sunny skies, a high of 94 degrees. Then tonight, mostly clear with a low 76. Same thing Tuesday, mostly sunny, high again near 94. And then a change Tuesday night, a chance of showers and thunderstorms. After 1 a.m., partly cloudy, low 74. Chance of precipitation, 30%. That same 30% chance for Wednesday. Mostly sunny, though, with a high near 90.
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1: Low-keying it. I'm Sue Guzman, Fox News. President Trump says he's shifting his approach in the conflict with Iran. More from Fox's Anita Vogel.
2: President Trump says that Washington is only semi-negotiating with Tehran right now. He's also signaling more emphasis on economic pressure rather than a new military offensive. Trump claims Iran is in very bad economic shape and does not have money to pay its soldiers. This as Iran continues to defy the U.S. by striking more ships in the Strait of Hormuz. Meantime, Oman and Iran are reportedly very close to reaching a deal to manage the waterway. But Tehran is laying out a new set of demands for reopening it. They include ending the war and removing the U.S. naval blockade. We're also learning the Pentagon is asking the U.S. defense industry to ramp up production as stockpiles reportedly run low.
1: Ukrainian President Volodymyr Zelensky issuing an ultimatum about North Korean troops to be deployed in Russia. Fox's Marianne Rafferty has more.
3: Volodymyr Zelensky is out with a new warning. He says 50,000 North Korean troops could be deployed to Russia to support Moscow's war effort. Ukraine claims a North Korean missile unit has already begun deploying to Western Russia with up to 120 ballistic missiles and six launchers. Zelensky warning Pyongyang is gaining combat experience and Russian aid. Kyiv is seeking more air defenses from the U.S. and South Korea.
1: It's happened again. F-16 fighter jets had to scramble to intercept at least two planes, violating airspace over President Trump's golf club in Bedminster, New Jersey, Sunday afternoon. The airspace above the club had been temporarily restricted as the venue was hosting the LIV Golf New York tournament with the president in attendance. And five people are dead now in an outbreak of flesh-eating bacteria in Louisiana. Health officials urging beachgoers to take precautions with the bacteria. They are thriving in seawater and in estuaries and lagoons. 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
1: The Wisconsin gubernatorial primaries are Tuesday. Republican candidate Congressman Tom Tiffany telling Fox's The Big Weekend Show that he and former Virginia Governor Glenn Youngkin are going to lay out a plan today to reduce the cost of building homes.
7: Here's how we're going to reduce costs for you so that you have more money in your pocket. Plus, we're going to bring you better jobs to Wisconsin by not raising taxes, reducing taxes, and reducing the red tape here in Wisconsin.
1: Democratic frontrunner, State Assemblywoman Francesca Hong supports subsidizing construction of affordable housing units and wants to create a state housing authority. She's also proposing a data center moratorium to give the state more time to pass regulations. Minnesota voters will be heading to the polls on Tuesday as well. Republican Senate candidate Michelle Tafoya telling Fox's The Big Weekend Show that she's the one for residents frustrated with decades of Democratic rule.
8: We're not going to reelect the establishment politicians who have embarrassed us and who have lost billions and billions of dollars to fraud. When are we across the spectrum in Minnesota going to stand up and say we want common sense, not crazy?
1: Frontrunners Lieutenant Governor Peggy Flanagan and Congresswoman Angie Craig are vying for the Democratic nomination. President Trump has not endorsed a candidate in this election. State's Democratic Party criticizing Tafoya for her support of the Iran conflict and advising residents concerned about affordability to take, quote, one less trip to Starbucks. Evacuation orders are in place across the western U.S. and southwest Canada. The National Interagency Fire Center says a total of 183 fires erupted across the U.S. since Saturday. And there was no winner in this past Saturday night's Powerball drawing, so that means Monday's jackpot has grown to at least $905 million. This is the eighth largest jackpot in Powerball history. I'm Sue Guzman. This is Fox News.
9: From the Coco Weather Center, the Warrensburg forecast today, mostly sunny skies, a high of 94 degrees. Then tonight, mostly clear with a low 76. Same thing Tuesday, mostly sunny, high again near 94. And then a change Tuesday night, a chance of showers and thunderstorms. After 1 a.m., partly cloudy, low 74, chance of precipitation 30%. That same 30% chance for Wednesday, mostly sunny though, with a high near 90.
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5: From the Coco Weather Center, the Warrensburg forecast today, mostly sunny skies, a high of 94 degrees. Then tonight, mostly clear with a low 76. Same thing Tuesday, mostly sunny, high again near 94. And then a change Tuesday night, a chance of showers and thunderstorms. After 1 a.m., partly cloudy, low 74, chance of precipitation 30%. That same 30% chance for Wednesday, mostly sunny though, with a high near 90.
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0: 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Is that you?
1: Yep, right here.
0: Okay. And the boiled Billy Joel with a side of Hall & Oates there.
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4: From the Coco Weather Center, the Warrensburg forecast today, mostly sunny skies, a high of 94 degrees. Then tonight, mostly clear with a low 76. Same thing Tuesday, mostly sunny, high again near 94. And then a change Tuesday night, a chance of showers and thunderstorms. After 1 a.m., partly cloudy, low 74, chance of precipitation 30%. That same 30% chance for Wednesday, mostly sunny though, with a high near 90.
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1: Putting the pressure on Iran. I'm Ted Lindner, Fox News. President Trump on Sunday indicating he's prepared to use economic pressure and not military force to try and encourage Iran to agree to an end to the months-long conflict, telling Axios, quote, we're low-keying it. We're only semi-negotiating with them, just watching the fact that they have no money. This is Iran continues to defy the U.S. by striking more ships in the Strait of Hormuz, and Oman and Iran are reportedly close to a deal to manage the waterway. Meantime, Iran's supreme leader is alive, according to Iran, and they're providing proof. Fox's Marion Rafferty with more details on this.
2: Iran is reportedly preparing to release proof its supreme leader is alive and healthy. Tehran claiming photos will be published in the coming days. The supreme leader has been in hiding since the U.S.-Iran war began in March. There's been speculation he was hurt or killed in the same airstrikes that killed his father. State media also saying the supreme leader met with Iran's president this weekend to discuss the economy, military, and the ongoing conflict with Israel and the U.S.
1: This comes amid talks between the U.S. and Iran, though President Trump said he was only semi-negotiating with them. Part of the cost of the conflict is higher gas and oil prices, and crude prices are heading higher again. This is Trilby Lumberg with a Lumberg survey said gas prices rose again as well.
3: Prices are up about 8 cents in the past 2 weeks, and the new price is $4.18.
1: AAA putting the national average at $4.01 a gallon. No winner in Saturday night's Powerball drawing means tonight's jackpot's up to at least $905 million. The prize ranks as the eighth largest jackpot in Powerball history. An evacuation order is in place across parts of the western U.S. and southwest Canada. Extremely hot and dry conditions fuel the spread of wildfires in the region. 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
1: The Wisconsin gubernatorial primaries are Tuesday. Republican candidate Congressman Tom Tiffany on Fox's The Big Weekend Show says he and former Virginia Governor Glenn Youngkin will lay out a plan Monday to reduce the cost of building homes.
15: Here's how we're going to reduce costs for you so that you have more money in your pocket. Plus, we're going to bring you better jobs to Wisconsin by not raising taxes, reducing taxes, and reducing the red tape here in Wisconsin.
1: Democratic frontrunner State Assemblywoman Francesca Hong supports subsiding construction of affordable housing units and wants to create a state housing authority. She also proposed a data center moratorium to give the state time to pass regulations. Minnesota voters headed to the polls Tuesday. Republican Senate candidate Michelle Tafoya telling Fox's The Big Weekend Show she's the one for residents who are frustrated with decades of Democratic rule.
16: We're not going to reelect the establishment politicians who have embarrassed us and who have lost billions and billions of dollars to fraud. When are we across the spectrum in Minnesota going to stand up and say we want common sense, not crazy?
1: Frontrunners Lieutenant Governor Peggy Flanigan and Congresswoman Angie Craig are vying for the Democratic nomination. President Trump hasn't endorsed a candidate in the election. The state's Democratic Party criticizing Tafoya for her support of the Iran war and for advising residents concerned about affordability to, quote, take one less trip to Starbucks. And it's not the first time it's happened. F-16 fighter jets had to scramble to intercept at least two planes violating airspace over President Trump's golf club in Bedminster, New Jersey, Sunday afternoon. The airspace above the club had been temporarily restricted as the venue hosts the LIV Golf New York tournament. The president, an avid golf enthusiast himself, was attending the event. I'm Ted Lindner. This is Fox News.
7: From the Coco Weather Center, the Warrensburg forecast today, mostly sunny skies, a high of 94 degrees. Then tonight, mostly clear with a low 76. Same thing Tuesday, mostly sunny, high again near 94. And then a change Tuesday night, a chance of showers and thunderstorms. After 1 a.m., partly cloudy, low 74. Chance of precipitation, 30%. That same 30% chance for Wednesday, mostly sunny though, with a high near 90.
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4: From the Coco Weather Center, the Warrensburg forecast today, mostly sunny skies, a high of 94 degrees. Then tonight, mostly clear with a low 76. Same thing Tuesday, mostly sunny, high again near 94. And then a change Tuesday night, a chance of showers and thunderstorms. After 1 a.m., partly cloudy, low 74, chance of precipitation 30%. That same 30% chance for Wednesday, mostly sunny though, with a high near 90.
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2: From the Coco Weather Center, the Warrensburg forecast today, mostly sunny skies, a high of 94 degrees. Then tonight, mostly clear with a low 76. Same thing Tuesday, mostly sunny, high again near 94. And then a change Tuesday night, a chance of showers and thunderstorms. After 1 a.m., partly cloudy, low 74, chance of precipitation 30%. That same 30% chance for Wednesday, mostly sunny though, with a high near 90.
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1: We are low-keying it with Iran. I'm Dave Anthony, Fox News. That's what President Trump tells Axios, that the U.S. is only semi-negotiating, trying to get the Strait of Hormuz open fully for shipping after Iran's attacks on ships. But Fox's Trey Yingst reports from Tel Aviv.
2: Iranian officials are now making new demands. Iran's Supreme National Security Council issued a fresh statement over the weekend calling on the United States to permanently end the war and compensate Iran for damages before the Strait would reopen. Iran's foreign minister says even if a deal is reached, it doesn't necessarily mean the Strait will stay open. With details still being worked out, the U.S. naval blockade remains in effect.
1: And oil prices there of about 1% after dropping again recently when President Trump paused U.S. bombing again about a week ago to let the talks play out again. Gas prices still a dollar higher than before the Iran conflict are down 9 cents from a week ago. AAA's national average for regular $4 a gallon. Ukraine keeps targeting Russian oil and gas with another drone strike killing 12 people.
3: The head of the Tatarstan region says a massive drone attack from Ukraine targeted industrial and civilian facilities in Nizhnekamsk. That city's home to oil refineries and a petrochemical plant. Ukraine has battered Russian oil facilities on a near daily basis in recent months. The campaign's eaten into refining capacity and unsettled the Russian public.
1: Fox's Jonathan Savage. It's the last full day to campaign in four states with primaries tomorrow. Connecticut, Vermont, Minnesota, and Wisconsin, where a Democrat running for governor is getting a lot of attention. Francesca Hong, backed by Democratic Socialist, distancing herself from past posts online, like wanting to cancel Thanksgiving and abolish prisons.
4: When you're a business owner running a restaurant during COVID, or trying to pay pills as a student, you're putting feelings out there to the world, but I've evolved, I've learned.
1: The winner of Wisconsin's Democratic primary for governor will face Republican Congressman Tom Tiffany in November. America's listening to Fox News.
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1: Todd Blanche is no longer acting attorney general. The Senate voted to confirm him full-time to the job over the weekend by just one vote. Two Republican senators joined Democrats opposing Blanche, but one GOP senator says he put aside his differences with President Trump and cast the deciding vote for the new AG.
7: Louisiana Republican Senator Bill Cassidy on CBS Face the Nation said it came down to two issues. One was the anti-weaponization fund to pay the president's political allies.
8: If you put it in the context of the political environment, the judicial environment, the process you would have to go back through in order to reinstate, that effectively is dead.
7: But the decider for him was tax immunity for the Trump family.
8: No American should be targeted by the law, but no American should be above the law. And that, frankly, almost weighed to vote no.
7: The vote to confirm Blanche was 50-49. Gernal Scott, Fox News.
1: In addition to the cyclosporiasis outbreak that has sickened thousands of Americans in many states, there's also a salmonella scare.
9: The U.S. Department of Agriculture issued the alert for multiple meat and poultry items sold at major grocery and convenience store chains. Those include Walmart, Kroger, and Albertsons. The USDA says the products contain jalapenos that may be contaminated with salmonella. The alert comes as federal officials investigate a multi-state outbreak linked to recalled jalapenos that has sickened 345 people in 27 states. Officials say none of those illnesses have been linked to the products included in the new alert. People who bought any affected items should not eat or serve them. Angelo Bavaro, Fox News.
1: On Wall Street, stock futures are mixed, down for the Dow, up for the NASDAQ ahead of this week's trading that could be affected with inflation reports. Consumer prices Wednesday, then Thursday wholesale prices, then after this, gains last week in the market that lifted the S&P 500 to a record high close on Friday. I'm Dave Anthony, and this is Fox News.
10: From the Coco Weather Center, the Warrensburg forecast today, mostly sunny skies, a high of 94 degrees. Then tonight, mostly clear with a low 76. Same thing Tuesday, mostly sunny, high again near 94. And then a change Tuesday night, a chance of showers and thunderstorms. After 1 a.m., partly cloudy, low 74. Chance of precipitation, 30%. That same 30% chance for Wednesday. Mostly sunny, though, with a high near 90.
11: 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These next songs, they're on me. Good time oldies.
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6: From the Coco Weather Center, the Warrensburg forecast today: mostly sunny skies, a high of 94 degrees. Then tonight, mostly clear with a low 76. Same thing Tuesday, mostly sunny, high again near 94. And then a change Tuesday night, a chance of showers and thunderstorms. After 1 a.m., partly cloudy, low 74. Chance of precipitation, 30%. That same 30% chance for Wednesday, mostly sunny though, with a high near 90.
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8: Okay, I've got a big helping of Rolling Stones with a side of Zombies and some Simon and Garfunkel over Easy. Is that you?
9: Yep, right here.
8: Okay. And the boiled Billy Joel with a side of Hall & Oates there.
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2: From the Coco Weather Center, the Warrensburg forecast today, mostly sunny skies, a high of 94 degrees. Then tonight, mostly clear with a low 76. Same thing Tuesday, mostly sunny, high again near 94. And then a change Tuesday night, a chance of showers and thunderstorms. After 1 a.m., partly cloudy, low 74, chance of precipitation 30%. That same 30% chance for Wednesday, mostly sunny though, with a high near 90.
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1: Iran is making new demands. I'm Dave Anthony, Fox News. To get the Strait of Hormuz fully open again with no more attacks on ships like the U.S. has demanded, Iran's Supreme National Security Council is calling for American forces to leave the region and for compensation for damages caused by U.S. attacks.
2: With details still being worked out, the U.S. naval blockade remains in effect. U.S. Central Command says as of August 9th, CENTCOM has redirected 55 commercial vessels, disabled two and boarded two to ensure compliance. And President Trump told Axios on Sunday, "We are low-keying it. We are only semi-negotiating with them." The president went on to say, "We are just watching Iran with its huge inflation and the fact they have no money."
1: Fox's Trey Yingston, Tel Aviv. Oil prices up about 1% this morning, and more tension now in the region.
3: Israel is publicly rejecting a U.S.-backed Gaza peace plan. Prime Minister Benjamin Netanyahu is vowing there will be no military withdrawal until Hamas fully disarms. He also says a Palestinian state will not be established as long as he's prime minister. The 15-point deal was negotiated by President Trump's International Board of Peace.
1: Fox's Marianne Rafferty, a boat captain in New York, reportedly in federal custody now facing reckless endangerment charges after his charter boat capsized in the New York Harbor over the weekend near the Statue of Liberty, killing two of the 14 people on board, a mother and her five-month-old baby. Candidates will be out campaigning a final day before primaries in four states, and Fox's Alex Hogan reports.
4: In Wisconsin, Francesca Hong is making a final push before Tuesday's Democratic primary for governor. The Democratic Socialist is backed by the Democratic Socialists of America, and she's faced criticism over social media posts from the past where she called to cancel Thanksgiving, abolish ICE, and abolish prisons. Hong now says those positions do not reflect what she would pursue as governor.
1: Hong leads in the polls in the governor's race. The winning Democrat will face Republican Congressman Tom Tiffany in November. 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
1: While the U.S. has cracked down on drug trafficking off the South American coast with an almost year-long operation, blowing up boats suspected of smuggling drugs, killing alleged narco-terrorists, one of the world's most wanted men who'd been sanctioned by the U.S. is behind bars in Ireland, where he was extradited after being arrested in April in Dubai.
8: Daniel Kinahan's been described by the Treasury as leading one of the most dangerous cartels in the world. He now stands accused of directing the activities of a criminal organization. He landed in Dublin, Ireland yesterday evening and was immediately taken to court. Kinahan's activities have been monitored around the world. The UK National Crime Agency says the cartel's been responsible for importing drugs and firearms. Irish investigators believe the group has brought in over $1 billion. It's also been linked to more than a dozen gangland murders. Daniel Kinahan's been under US sanctions since 2022. Jonathan Savage, Fox News.
1: On Wall Street, stock futures are mixed, coming off last week's gains that ended with the S&P 500 at a record high. An NBA legend has died, Don Nelson, a former player who's in the Basketball Hall of Fame as a coach.
9: Nelson won 5 championships as a player with the Celtics. His death was announced by the Golden State Warriors, one of the teams he coached. They did not release details. Nelson is one of 2 coaches in history to have at least 250 wins with 3 different franchises, Milwaukee, Dallas, and Golden State. He also served as GM for all 3 franchises. He was a 3-time Coach of the Year and made the playoffs 18 times in 31 seasons. He went to the conference finals 3 times with the Bucks, once with the Mavericks. He never won a title. Don Nelson, 86. Jay Berman, Fox News.
1: In baseball, the Tampa Bay Rays, the team with the best record in the American League, won their sixth straight game, beating Seattle 4-1, and Ty Gibbs won the NASCAR Cup Series race in Iowa. I'm Dave Anthony. This is Fox News.
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12: From the COCO Weather Center, the Warrensburg forecast, an extreme heat warning in effect till 8 p.m. Wednesday. Today, mostly sunny and hot, high of 96. Heat index values as high as 104. Tonight, partly cloudy, low around 79. Tuesday, sunny and hot, high 97. Heat index values as high as 105. Tuesday night, partly cloudy, low 79, and mostly sunny and hot Wednesday with a high of 98.
13: Missouri Net News, I'm Matt Pilger. Severe thunderstorms brought damaging winds and large hail to southwest Missouri on Friday, causing heavy damage in Lawrence and Greene counties. According to News Nation, in Lawrence County, west of Springfield, a mobile home lost its roof and at least five barns were destroyed. At the height of the power outages caused by the storm, roughly 2,700 customers across the region lost power. As voters turn their attention to the midterm elections, Missouri Democrats hope to capitalize on last week's decisive defeats of ballot amendments 4 and 5. Ashley Ani is the Democratic leader in the Missouri House.
14: Missouri Republicans are responsible for putting both Amendments 4 and Amendment 5 on our ballot. And it was pretty clear that there's a mandate from voters across the state that neither of those ideas will fly in Missouri.
13: The Democrats have created a website to track legislators who pushed for Amendments 4 and 5. A housing bill sponsored by Missouri Congressman Emanuel Cleaver is now law. Cleaver says the legislation is intended to increase the supply of affordable housing. He says one focus of the bill is making manufactured housing more affordable by removing barriers that add costs and limit where those homes can be built.
15: We're making it easier for developers to come into rural areas to do that because we're allowing them to have loans from USDA or from HUD, for that matter, and we're extending the period of time that a developer would be paying back that loan.
13: Cleaver says the law also includes changes to federal affordable housing programs and incentives aimed at increasing housing construction in communities across the country. Cleaver is scheduled to host a housing summit in Kansas City on Friday to discuss how the new law could be implemented. This is Missouri Net.
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0: because it's probably one of the toughest things we do, to have to choose 11 to honor each year. But we shut the music down at the Bud stage. We turn the tractors off at the grandstands, and we take 15 minutes and honor one of our Missouri heroes right in front of the historic administration building and their families, treat them to dinner and welcome them to the fair. So lots going on to honor our military and every day.
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9: 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It's mostly cloudy after the thunder and lightning of earlier this morning. 76 degrees right now. We do have an extreme heat warning in effect till 8 p.m. on Wednesday. Some very hot days ahead for us here, first 3 days of the week at least. Two Warrensburg residents were injured in a one-vehicle accident on Missouri Route 13 in Johnson County Friday. The Highway Patrol reports the accident occurred when a vehicle driven by an 88-year-old man crossed the center of the roadway, traveled off the left side of the highway at 3:11 p.m. The vehicle then went across Northwest 625 Road, struck a utility pole. The driver and an 86-year-old passenger in the vehicle sustained serious injuries in the accident. Both were taken to Research Medical Center in Kansas City for treatment. The accident was reported about 6 miles north of Warrensburg. MoDOT has scheduled various pavement operations in Pettus, Johnson, and Lafayette County beginning today. In Johnson County, crews will conduct pavement overlay work on Route Double K between Route O and the end of state maintenance on Monday, today. And then tomorrow, the work will shift to Route Double J between Missouri Highway 13 and Southwest 401 Road. The work will then take place on Route Double P on Wednesday and Thursday. All this work will lead to road closures from 7 a.m. to 4 p.m. each day. Also, pavement repair work is scheduled along Route 13 in Lafayette County between Interstate 70 and Route YY from Monday until Thursday. Flagging operations with a pilot car will be in effect from 8 a.m. to 4 p.m. each day. Seal coating work is scheduled in Pettus County starting today on Route Y between Route D and Quisenberry Road. Crews will then complete the work on Route Z on Tuesday, Route N on Wednesday, and Route Double N on Thursday. Flagging operations will be in effect from 7 a.m. to 4 p.m. for each work zone. All work is weather permitting. Warrensburg City Council meets in regular session this evening at 7. They'll meet in council chambers at the Municipal Center, 200 South Holden Street. University of Central Missouri's Department of Public Safety recently announced the launch of UCM Park, a new parking services app designed to make finding parking on the Warrensburg campus easier for employees, students, and visitors.

0: 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Yoga in the Park will be held on August 16th at 9:30 a.m. These free classes will be held on the first and third Sundays through October. They'll be held at the Clear Fork Shelter. There's no registration fee. Participants should bring a yoga mat or towel, water, sunscreen, and insect repellent. On August 22nd at 10 a.m., a guided hike on the Spirit Trail will be held. Hikers will depart from the park's WPA shelter. It'll cover 1 mile of flat terrain. Everyone's welcome to attend. Children under the age of 12 must be accompanied by a parent or guardian. Pets must be kept on a leash. The hike is subject to cancellation if there should be inclement weather. Johnson County Local Emergency Planning Committee will have its quarterly meeting coming up on August the 18th at 11 a.m. And the 2026 Missouri State Fair will be holding its Senior Appreciation Day on Wednesday, August 19th. Senior citizens attending the fair that day will receive $2 off gate admission. Senior events such as bingo and line dance lessons will be held in the Mathewson Exhibition Center. The Missouri Waltz and other dance contests will also be held. Senior lounge will be open on the fairgrounds from 9 a.m. to 6 p.m. throughout the fair for seniors to cool off, grab a drink, get their free tram ride stickers. For more information, this year's Missouri State Fair, you can visit mostatefair.com. We'll check sports this morning. Coming up in just a minute.
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0: Turning now to sports this morning. 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Well, Ian Happ hit a 2-run homer. Miguel Amaya added a 3-run shot. And the Cubs beat the Royals 10-2 yesterday. Alex Bregman delivered a pair of RBI singles to help the Cubs win 2 of 3 games in the series. Bregman, Happ, and Michael Busch each had 3 of Chicago's 18 hits. Matthew Boyd, now 8-1, allowed 2 runs and 5 hits in 7 effective innings. Starting Marte hit his second home run of the season for the Royals in the bottom of the fourth, scoring Salvador Perez and cutting the deficit to 4-2, but that's about as good as it got. Kansas City starter Randy Dobnak went 5 innings, gave up 4 runs, 10 hits, 1 walk, and 4 strikeouts. Up next, Royals left-hander Noah Cameron starts on the road against left-hander Tarek Skubal and the Los Angeles Dodgers tonight in L.A. 8:30 broadcast time tonight here on COCO. By the way, the Royals got a good performance on Saturday night from Jack Caglione. He helped power the Kansas City Royals to a 6-3 victory. Couple of home runs, couple of doubles. Finished with 4 RBI for the Royals. Josh Rojas also had a pair of runs batted in on Saturday. The Royals win 1 of 3 against the Cubs. J.J. Weatherholt hit a go-ahead double. Alec Burleson homered. And the St. Louis Cardinals used a 3-run eighth inning to beat the Colorado Rockies 7-4 yesterday. Score was tied at 4. Weatherholt smacked a 2-run double to center field off Parker Mushinski. That drove in Mason Wynn and Nathan Church. Yvonne Herrera tacked on an RBI single for his 4th hit of the game, and Burleson launched his 19th home run 441 feet to right center in the 5th to extend St. Louis's lead to 4-1. Jordan Walker had an RBI single in the 1st. Jimmy Crooks delivered a sac fly in the 3rd, and Wynn followed with a double that scored Burleson. Up next, the Cardinals, Hunter Dobbins pitches tonight at home against Philadelphia. That game on our sister station, 98.5 The Bar. Jacob Wilson's dad would have been pretty proud of him yesterday. Wilson, 24, set an MLB record for his position, playing his 111th consecutive errorless game at shortstop for the Athletics and surpassing the Baltimore Orioles' Mike Bordick, who went 110 games in 2002. Wilson last made an error on July 6th of last year in a game against San Francisco. Jack Wilson, a 12-year major leaguer who also played shortstop, instilled in his son that defense comes first, but he can also hit. Don Nelson, the second winningest coach in NBA history, a 5-time NBA champion as a player and member of the Naismith Memorial Basketball Hall of Fame, has died. It was announced yesterday. He was 86. Ty Gibbs didn't question his crew chief's final pit call. "I can't do anything about it, so you just run with it," Gibbs said. Gibbs used late pit strategy and held off Joe Gibbs Racing's teammate Christopher Bell over the final 20 laps to win the NASCAR Cup Series race Sunday at Iowa Speedway. And Michael Brennan had another Sunday opportunity and delivered, this time in a big way. Made 5 straight birdies to pull away from Bo Hostler, closed with a 6-under-64 to win the Wyndham Championship. And LIV Golf wound up their tournament yesterday. Joaquin Newman closed with a 2-under-69 to get a 3-shot victory. That's sports. I'm Marion Woods.
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0: From the COCO Weather Center, the Warrensburg forecast, an extreme heat warning in effect till 8 p.m. Wednesday. Today, mostly sunny and hot, high of 96. Heat index values as high as 104. Tonight, partly cloudy, low around 79. Tuesday, sunny and hot, high 97. Heat index values as high as 105. Tuesday night, partly cloudy, low 79, and mostly sunny and hot Wednesday with a high of 98.
4: Hello, I'm Kellen Havikin with the latest ag headlines on Brownfield. Chairman John Bozeman of the U.S. Senate Ag Committee says he'll bring the farm bill back for another vote after lawmakers return from the August recess.
5: See if we can just push this thing over the finish line.
4: He tells Brownfield he'll be talking with Ranking Member A.B. Klobuchar during the recess to see if there's a path forward. More news is next.
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4: A farm equipment specialist says an abundant supply is softening the price of U.S. combines. Jeff Madsen with Claas says there's a large inventory available.
8: Coming off of a number of years where we had very large new sales across the industry, right now it's turning into being a great time to buy for farmers because there's a lot of options.
4: The global crop intelligence lead for a remote sensing and analytics company is mostly bullish on the U.S. corn crop. Nick Ortman is with Earth Daily.
9: The way I'd probably sum up the year, especially for the Corn Belt anyways, is that the vast majority of it is off to a very good start and looking quite good.
4: Technical Service Manager Lily Ziemer with FMC says the forecast over the next couple of weeks will help determine how disease pressure impacted corn production.
10: Haven't quite seen the severity that we saw from last year's disease pressure, but this year, since it did come in early, I think that's going to continue to build, and it's very dependent on our weather patterns.
4: I'm Kellen Havikin for Brown.
11: Whenever you hear songs like this,

0: night. Bob Brady standing by with Across Our Wide Missouri. We'll get to that for you right after this.
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3: The president sat at his desk that day, two large handwritten pages before him, an important document. Today, a state will be welcomed to struggle to get there in a minute.
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3: The push to get Missouri into the Union was well underway within a couple of years after the Louisiana Purchase, but the first actual statehood request didn't come until 1817. Petitions were circulated in a number of eastern Missouri communities and presented to Congress in 1818. Nothing came of them then, but a year later the final effort was in motion, and for 2.5 years the Missouri question would be a national question. It was February 13, 1819, when Missouri's last territorial delegate to Congress, John Scott of St. Genevieve, introduced a resolution urging the House to become a committee of the whole to process the statehood bills for Missouri and Alabama. That was when New York Congressman James Talmadge offered an amendment to the Missouri bill, saying no more slavery would be allowed in Missouri, and all children born of present slaves would be free at the age of 25. The controversy over that provision stopped Missouri's statehood bid that year. In 1820, the House passed a bill admitting Missouri, but the Senate modified it. The Judiciary Committee wanted it to say no state north of Missouri's southern border could have slaves except for Missouri after that. It seemed an obvious attempt to appease the northerners and the southerners both, but the House defeated the amended bill and passed its own specifically outlawing Missouri slavery. Finally, Henry Clay worked out a compromise acceptable to the majorities of both houses. It enabled Missouri to draft a state constitution. That came in 1820, and that fall the first state elections were held, and the first state legislature met in September of 1820. Governor McNair was inaugurated that same month. The first senators were elected. But Missouri still was not in the Union. The problem now was a clause in the Constitution prohibiting any free Negroes or mulattoes from settling in Missouri for any reason at any time. The debate in Congress grew heated over that provision, and as the debate raged on, Missouri was in a peculiar position because we were technically not a state. But we had a constitution and a state government, and Territorial Governor William Clark was no longer on the federal payroll. A state capital had been established, a legislature was meeting. Missouri, in effect, was a state entirely unto itself, operating outside the Union. Unintentionally, Missouri had seceded from the Union, although few called it that or recognized it as such, and Missouri had done it with Washington's blessing. Henry Clay finally suggested Congress ask Missouri to pass a so-called solemn public act saying that the Negro Mulatto Clause would not be enforced. It was a worthless action, grudgingly carried out, but it was enough for Congress to approve. A month and a half after the legislature approved it, Missouri became a state. The Solemn Public Act was violated 4 years later in a somewhat technical way when the legislature set up a law requiring blacks and mulattoes to show proof of citizenship if they came from another state to Missouri. And in 1847, a bill was approved going even further, prohibiting free Negroes or mulattoes from coming to Missouri under any conditions at all. But that was a quarter century after the president sat down at his desk that day. He read the document before him, a lengthy one, that concluded with, the admission of said state of Missouri into the Union is declared to be complete. The names at the end would be those of Secretary of State John Quincy Adams and President James Monroe. It had been a long and frustrating battle to bring Missouri into the Union, but it came to an end after compromise, when President Monroe finally signed his name on the statehood proclamation on this date, the 10th of August in 1821.
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0: From the COCO Weather Center, the Warrensburg forecast, an extreme heat warning in effect till 8 p.m. Wednesday. Today, mostly sunny and hot, high of 96, heat index values as high as 104. Tonight, partly cloudy, low around 79. Tuesday, sunny and hot, high 97. Heat index values as high as 105. Tuesday night, partly cloudy, low 79, and mostly sunny and hot Wednesday with a high of 98.
6: It's state fair season, which means it's time to celebrate dairy. I'm Erin Anderson with the Brownfield Dairy Update. Ohio's Director of Agriculture says the newly renovated dairy products building at the Ohio State Fair is helping showcase one of the state's largest agricultural industries. Brian Baldridge says the facility was revamped to accommodate the growing number of visitors.
7: It's in the same spot. We gave it a complete facelift, but truly a brand new building with nice facilities, a new kitchen, air conditioning.
6: He tells Brownfield the iconic dairy cow continues to be one of the fair's most visited attractions.
7: The consumer wants to have that connection, wants to have that understanding of what our farmers do here in Ohio. This is a showcase for 12 days. We have to tell that good Ohio agricultural story.
6: Cash dairy prices were mixed to end the week Friday at the Chicago Mercantile Exchange. Dry whey was unchanged at 69.5. No sales were reported. 40-pound cheese blocks were up to 155.5. Four sales were reported, ranging from 153.5 to 155.5. Cheese barrels were unchanged at 154.75. No sales were reported. Butter was down 3.75 to 151.25. 12 sales were reported, ranging from 151.25 to 155. Nonfat dry milk was up 1.25 to 157.75. 12 sales were reported, ranging from 156.5 to 157.75. For more ag news, markets, and weather, go to brownfieldagnews.com. 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I'm Erin Anderson with the Brownfield Dairy Update.
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0: There you go. On a Monday morning, winding up four in a row for you. Jay and the Americans, the Turtles, the Four Seasons, and also the Animals here on the Woods program on a Monday. It's the 10th day in August, double digits already, 76 degrees and cloudy right now.
1: Good morning. I'm Teresa Pierce with a morning message from Warrensburg Church of the Brethren. This morning's thoughts come from Joshua Becker's blog, Becoming Minimalist. Joshua says, "The world needs more kindness. Let's be the ones who add it." When I was in high school, I worked an entry-level job in retail. One afternoon during a staff meeting, our manager said something I've never forgotten. He said, "Work hard to be kind, even when others aren't being kind to you." In the context of the meeting, I found his teaching to be highly relevant. It takes intention and presence and self-control to treat customers well, especially when they are impatient or demanding or taking something out on you that you don't deserve. But over time, I've thought often about the statement, and I've realized it's a principle that matters everywhere, not just when we're trying to make a sale. This is how we should interact everywhere we go, in our homes, in our neighborhoods, in our workplaces, in our faith communities, and in our everyday interactions with strangers. Be kind, even when others aren't. Thanks for joining me on the journey, continuing the work of Jesus, peacefully, simply, together.
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3: We're only semi-negotiating with Iran. I'm Dave Anthony, Fox News. That's what President Trump tells Axios, that he's taking a low-key approach as talks continue to get shipping flowing fully through the Strait of Hormuz after all of Iran's attacks on ships.
4: The Iranian government issued a new list of demands for the United States. Tehran says free passage won't be reinstated until the U.S. corrects its behavior. It wants the blockade of Iranian ports lifted, the American military withdrawn, and compensation for war damage. Meanwhile, Israel's prime minister is rejected a 15-point Board of Peace plan for Gaza. Benjamin Netanyahu says his troops won't withdraw until Hamas is completely disarmed.
3: That's Fox's Jonathan Savage. Oil prices are up more than 1%, but they've dropped big last week when President Trump had paused U.S. bombing again. So analyst Trevor Lundberg tells Fox gas will get cheaper.
5: Because oil prices are way down, and so are the prices that retailers pay for their fuel. They're going to share those price cuts with us.
3: AAA's national average for regular down 9 cents since last Monday to $4 per gallon. That's still a buck more than before the Iran conflict. Ukraine keeps blowing up Russian oil refineries. The latest drone attack left at least 13 people dead, 75 wounded, according to Russian officials, as Ukraine keeps taking the war into Russia with attacks causing fuel shortages there. A New York boat captain's in federal custody, charged with reckless endangerment after his charter boat trip near the Statue of Liberty in the harbor turned into a nightmare when the boat capsized.
6: The 21-foot motorboat reportedly could only seat 10 people, but a total of 14 were on board at the time. That includes a 27-year-old mother from Queens and her 5-month-old infant, who were pronounced dead at a local hospital after being pulled from the water by first responders. The child's father was reportedly also on board but survived the accident.
3: Fox's Nate Foy, the Coast Guard's investigating if it was an illegal charter boat trip. 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
3: Candidates in four states will make a final pitch today before the primary voting tomorrow in Connecticut and Vermont, Minnesota and Wisconsin. After primaries last week in Michigan set up a very closely watched Senate race.
10: Republican Mike Rogers and Democrat Abdul El-Sayed are set to face off in the general election. Indiana Republican Jim Banks calls El-Sayed
11: the most extreme socialist-leaning Democrat candidate in America.
10: El-Sayed says he is not a socialist. Rogers wants to be the first Republican Michigan senator since 2001, but Connecticut Democrat Chris Murphy called him
12: a candidate who is pro-corporate, who is pro-Trump, who is pro-war.
10: Both senators were on NBC's Meet the Press. Keeping the Michigan seat is considered important in Democrats' attempt to flip the Senate majority. Grinnell Scott, Fox News.
3: At the movies, Spider-Man keeps weaving a record web.
13: Spider-Man, Brand New Day, swung to $144.5 million domestically in its second weekend.
14: I am totally out of control. I gotta fix whatever this is right now.
13: No movie's ever racked up a higher total faster, and it puts the Sony Marvel release on track to be among the biggest blockbusters ever after grabbing $1.67 billion worldwide in just 10 days. This Spider-Man has already passed Toy Story 5 to become the year's biggest movie. Meantime, Christopher Nolan's The Odyssey is having an epic run of its own, crossing $1 billion worldwide. Carmen Roberts, Fox News.
3: On Wall Street, stock futures are mixed before this week's trading. Down for the Dow, up for the NASDAQ. After gains Friday, they lifted the S&P 500 to a record high close. Tonight, somebody could turn a $2 investment into a $905 million fortune. That's the Powerball jackpot. I'm Dave Anthony. This is Fox News.
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0: From the COCO Weather Center, the Warrensburg forecast, an extreme heat warning in effect till 8 p.m. Wednesday. Today, mostly sunny and hot, high of 96. Heat index values as high as 104. Tonight, partly cloudy, low around 79. Tuesday, sunny and hot, high 97. Heat index values as high as 105. Tuesday night, partly cloudy, low 79, and mostly sunny and hot Wednesday with a high of 98.
17: MissouriNet News, I'm Matt Pilcher. As voters turn their attention to the midterm elections, Missouri Democrats hope to capitalize on last week's decisive defeats of ballot amendments 4 and 5. Ashley Haney is the Democratic leader in the Missouri House.
18: Missouri Republicans are responsible for putting both Amendments 4 and Amendment 5 on our ballot, and it was pretty clear that there's a mandate from voters across the state that neither of those ideas will fly in Missouri.
17: The Democrats have created a website to track legislators who pushed for Amendments 4 and 5. Severe thunderstorms brought damaging winds and large hail to southwest Missouri on Friday, causing heavy damage in Lawrence and Greene counties. According to News Nation, in Lawrence County, west of Springfield, a mobile home lost its roof and at least five barns were destroyed. At the height of the power outages caused by the storm, roughly 2,700 customers across the region lost power. A housing bill sponsored by Missouri Congressman Emanuel Cleaver is now law. Cleaver says the legislation is intended to increase the supply of affordable housing. He says one focus of the bill is making manufactured housing more affordable by removing barriers that add costs and limit where those homes can be built.
19: We're making it easier for developers to come into rural areas to do that because we're allowing them to have loans from USDA or from HUD, for that matter, and we're extending the period of time that a developer would be paying back that loan.
17: Cleaver says the law also includes changes to federal affordable housing programs and incentives aimed at increasing housing construction in communities across the country. Cleaver is scheduled to host a housing summit in Kansas City on Friday to discuss how the new law could be implemented. This is Missouri Net.
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17: Heat watches remain in effect through Wednesday as dangerous summer heat spreads across much of Missouri. According to the National Weather Service, high temperatures are expected to reach the mid to upper 90s, with some areas approaching 100 degrees. State leaders working to expand apprenticeships say they're making good progress. Apprenticeship manager Donna Sheet says there are many different options within manufacturing.
22: Some is going to be machinists. Some is going to be the computer, the CNC operators, production technologists. It's a wide variety of different occupations.
17: The state has a goal of serving 100,000 apprentices by September of next year. And tonight, Governor Kehoe will speak at the dedication ceremony for two new monuments at Veterans Memorial Park in Rolla, the Military Working Dogs Monument and the Military Families Monument. For more Missouri stories, find the podcast Show Me Today.
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106 will feel like it's 104. Two Warrensburg residents were injured in a one-vehicle accident on Missouri Route 13 in Johnson County last Friday. The Highway Patrol reports the accident occurred when a vehicle driven by an 88-year-old Warrensburg man crossed the center of the roadway, traveled off the left side of Route 13 at about 3:11 p.m. Vehicle then went across Northwest 625 Road, struck a utility pole. The driver and an 86-year-old passenger in the vehicle sustained serious injuries. Both were taken to Research Medical Center in Kansas City for treatment. Accident was reported about 6 miles north of Warrensburg on 13. Missouri Department of Transportation has scheduled various pavement operations in Pettus, Johnson, and Lafayette County beginning today. In Johnson County, crews will conduct pavement overlay work on Route Double K between Route O and the end of state maintenance today, Tuesday. The work will shift to Route Double J between Missouri Highway 13 and Southwest 401 Road. The work will then take place on Route Double P Wednesday and Thursday. The work will lead to road closures from 7 a.m. to 4 p.m. each day. Also, pavement repair work is scheduled along Route 13 in Lafayette County between I-70 and Route YY from today through Thursday. Flagging operations with a pilot car will be in effect from 8 a.m. to 4 p.m. each day. Seal coating work is scheduled in Pettus County starting today on Route Y between Route D and Quisenberry Road. Crews will then complete the work on Route Z on Tuesday, Route N on Wednesday, Route Double N on Thursday. Flagging operations will be in effect from 7 a.m. to 4 p.m. for each work zone, all work weather permitting. Warrensburg City Council meets in regular session this evening. They meet at 7 o'clock in council chambers at the Municipal Center at 200 South Holden Street. University of Central Missouri's Department of Public Safety recently announced the launch of UCM Park. That's a new parking service app designed to make finding parking on the Warrensburg campus easier for employees, students, and visitors. 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Yoga in the Park will be held on August the 16th, this coming Sunday, at 9:30 a.m. These free classes will be held on the first and third Sundays through October. They will be held at the Clear Fork Shelter. There's no registration fee. Participants should bring a yoga mat or towel, water, sunscreen, and insect repellent. On August 22nd at 10 a.m., a guided hike on the Spirit Trail will be held. Hikers will depart from the park's WPA shelter. It will cover 1 mile of flat terrain. Everyone's welcome to attend. However, children under the age of 12 must be accompanied by a parent or guardian. Pets must be kept on a leash. The hike is subject to cancellation if there should be inclement weather. The Johnson County Local Emergency Planning Committee has scheduled its quarterly meeting for August the 18th at 11 a.m. The 2026 Missouri State Fair will hold its Senior Appreciation Day Wednesday, August 19th. Senior citizens attending the fair that day

0: will receive $2 off gate admission. Senior events such as bingo and line dance lessons will be held in the Mathewson Exhibition Center. The Missouri Waltz and other dance contests will also be held. The Senior Lounge will be open on the fairgrounds from 9 a.m. to 6 p.m. throughout the fair for seniors to cool off, grab a drink, and get their free tram ride stickers. And for more information on this year's Missouri State Fair, visit mostatefair.com. Also, the world-famous Budweiser Clydesdales will make their return to the State Fair in Sedalia. Clydesdales will be stalled just east of the Mathewson Exhibition Center. The 8-horse team will be harnessed and hitched to the iconic beer wagon at various times during the fair. A complete schedule of their availability during the fair will be announced at a later date. Clydesdales at the State Fair, one of three teams of traveling hitches based out of Budweiser's operational headquarters in St. Louis and Warm Springs Branch or Ranch in Boonville. 54-year-old Kenneth D. Brandt died August 3rd. Funeral service will be held Monday, today, at 10:30 this morning at the Heartland Church in Knobnoster, interment to follow in the Knobnoster Cemetery. The family suggests memorial contributions to St. Jude's Children's Research Hospital, and they may be left in care of the Sweeney Phillips and Holdren Funeral Home. 81-year-old Jerry Dale Brown of Warrensburg died Saturday, August 1st. Visitation will be today at 1 o'clock until service time at 2 o'clock at Sweeney Phillips and Holdren Funeral Home in Warrensburg. Graveside services will follow at 3 o'clock at Warrensburg Memorial Gardens. 84-year-old Shirley Ruth Terry died August 8th. The celebration of life will be at 5 p.m. Wednesday, August 19th at the Bradley and Hadley Funeral Home in Clinton. Burial will be in Parks Chapel Cemetery at a later date. The family suggests memorial contributions to the Leesville School, and these donations may be left in care of the funeral home. Condolences may be left online at bradleyhadley.com. Latest weather information coming up next.
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0: All right, your forecast. I don't want you to listen to this, ass. Okay? You won't like it.
3: Yeah.
0: Okay, just be quiet over there. Extreme heat warning in effect till 8 p.m. Wednesday. Today, mostly sunny, high 96. Heat index 104. Tonight, partly cloudy, low 79. Tomorrow, sunny and hot, high 97. Heat index 105. Tomorrow night, partly cloudy, low 79. Wednesday, mostly sunny and hot, the high 98. How far do I have to go to get the good weather here? Thursday, mostly sunny, 94. Friday, sunny and 92. 92 Saturday, and we drop out of the 90s by Sunday, only 89. So it's a hot week ahead, folks. Right now, it's mostly cloudy, and we're at 75.
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3: Good morning. For KOKO Sports, I'm Greg Hassler. 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Well, good morning.
0: Good morning, sir.
3: How are we doing?
0: Doing good. How about you?
3: Good.
0: You survived your Master of Ceremonies.
3: Oh, yeah. On Friday night. Friday it was night. Good. Yeah, we had a good time.
0: Kind of fun. Wasn't
3: yeah, it was fun.
0: Good. Good meal, too.
3: Yeah, it was.
0: Did you get to eat?
3: I did not.
0: I wondered if you looked like you were kind of busy.
3: Yeah, I had a little bit going on.
0: Well, I had enough for you. So
3: all right, well, that's good.
0: That. Okay, today is, I guess this is the band, Duran Duran Appreciation Day.
3: Yep.
0: Remember that band?
3: Oh,
0: Duran
3: yeah.
0: Duran? This is our day here today. National Lazy Day.
3: Oh, okay.
0: I'm going to celebrate this one. National S'mores Day, National Spoil Your Dog Day.
3: Yeah, like this day. That's every day for that
0: every
3: cat.
0: Day. Vlogging Day.
3: Vlogging Day?
0: What, are you killing something there?
3: Yeah.
0: Bang. World Lion Day.
3: World Lion Day?
0: Lion. L-I-O-N, like big cat.
3: Okay.
0: Lion Day today. There you go. I got for you.
3: Went to football practice Saturday.
0: Oh, you did?
3: Went to the scrimmage yesterday. Tell you what. You know, when you get to practice, you really can't tell much. I mean, it's just 7-on-7, then you get some live stuff, some tackling stuff.
0: Yeah, but you can look at, you can tell somebody's got talent or not.
3: The scrimmage, a little bit different. You know, you can tell a little bit more.
0: Yeah.
3: Sunday was the first day in full uniform, right? So they had pants on and everything. Defense looked, I thought the defense won the day.
0: Really?
3: Yeah.
0: Is that good?
3: Yeah.
0: I thought it might be.
3: Yeah.
0: Because you know the offense is going to be good.
3: Mm-hmm. Offense was not great yesterday.
0: But they're going to be good.
3: But the defense had a lot to do with it.
0: Yeah.
3: So the defense looked pretty sharp to me.
0: Okay.
3: Got defensive line looks a little bit better, a lot bigger. Offensive line's very big. DJ Brown, I believe he's number 20, running back. He got most of the carries with the ones because Tank didn't play yesterday. He's fine. He just didn't go in the scrimmage. He looked really good.
0: DJ Brown.
3: Yeah, DJ Brown. I thought he looked pretty good. And then they got a guy, Cameron Cox, who just got here. He'll be in the running back mix as well. They have a dozen running backs, and every one of them looks exactly the same.
0: As long as they can carry the ball the same.
3: Yeah,
0: as long as they can both, I say all, not both, all do that.
3: Yeah, Pichot was pretty good. Wide receivers are extremely talented. So, yeah, we'll see. We open up the 27th in Pueblo, Colorado at the Thunder Dome. At the north end of the end zone is the Thundertron video board.
0: Thunder Dome.
3: Thunder Bowl. We're going to be in the Thunder Bowl, and the video board is called the Thundertron.
0: Okay.
3: And then there's a little shopping area called the Thunder Village right next to it. A lot of thunder going on.
0: Hey, there was some of that here this morning, too.
3: There was.
0: A lot of it.
3: I wonder why they call themselves the Thunder Wolves.
0: I have no idea.
3: I have to look that up.
0: Maybe there's a lot of
3: thunder. They've been really good. They've been in the playoffs the last 2 years.
0: Yeah.
3: They haven't lost a conference game since 2023. They were 9-0 last year and 9-0 in conference year before that. So,
0: So it'd be a big feather in your hat if you could take it to them. Huh?
3: Yeah, they're going to be ranked pretty high in the preseason poll. Okay. So we'll see. All right, let's take a break. Back after this.
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3: NASCAR yesterday, Ty Gibbs wins at the Iowa Speedway.
0: He did.
3: Michael Brennan, 5 straight birdies to pull away from Bo Hostler and close with a 6-under 64 to win the Wyndham Championships. Old Bo about got it done. You were kind of trash-talking him on Thursday.
0: He's been in 251 tournaments and finished second either four or five times and fades on Sunday.
3: Yeah.
0: It kind of happened yesterday.
3: It's tough to put four.
0: Oh, I know.
3: Four together.
0: Yeah.
3: It really
0: is. 251 tournaments without winning, and he finished 72nd. He needed to win to advance. Finished 72nd. You need to be in the top 70. You get 72nd.
3: Couldn't get there.
0: No.
3: Joaquin Niemann had a 269. He won the LIV golf event in New York.
0: Hey, the kid, by the way, who has only played in six tournaments, made it at number 70.
3: Oh, yeah.
0: Koivunen.
3: Yeah, didn't he win?
0: He won last week.
3: Yeah, last week.
0: With only six tournaments, he became the second youngest, I believe it is. Tiger was the first.
3: Okay. Cubs yesterday beat the Royals by a score of 10-2. Cubs take 2 out of 3 from Kansas City. So Kansas City won Saturday. They won a game.
0: Jack had a great day.
3: Yeah, he did.
0: Wow.
3: He did. He had a big game on Saturday.
0: 2 home runs, 2 doubles, 4 runs batted in.
3: Yeah.
0: We hit some shots, boy.
3: Yeah, he's going to be good, I think. St. Louis beat Colorado by a score of 7-4. Athletics over the Red Sox 4-3. Atlanta beat the Yankees 2-1. Philadelphia beat Toronto 7-6. White Sox over Cleveland 5-3. I think the White Sox are going to win the division.
0: Do they lead the American League?
3: Yeah,
0: by home runs.
3: Oh, that I don't know.
0: Tampa Bay, believe it or not, has the best record in the American League right now.
3: I know. Baltimore beat Texas 10-5. Detroit over San Francisco 3-1. Arizona beat the Dodgers 4-2, and Tampa Bay over Seattle 4-1. Tonight, Kansas City is in L.A. to take on the Dodgers. And then Philadelphia is at St. Louis. I didn't look at the pitching matchup tonight. I know Scooble's going tomorrow.
0: The left-hander.
3: Dodgers have lost a lot of games in a row. Not in a row, but a lot of games in the last week and a half.
0: Yeah.
3: They still have 70 wins on the year.
0: Yeah. Yes. So do the Cubs.
3: Kansas City Royals signed Craig Kimbrell.
0: They did, didn't they? I saw that yesterday.
3: Yeah. 10 years ago, that's a big-time signing.
0: Today, not so much.
3: Not so much. Hey, you know, I don't blame. I would have signed him, too. First of all, he's already been DFA'd by two teams. The Mets DFA'd him, and Tampa Bay DFA'd him this year. So this
0: but the
3: is
0: Royals
3: his.
0: Need some bullpen help.
3: And
0: he's a warm body.
3: Yeah, and he's free.
0: Yeah.
3: Basically.
0: Yeah, he just wants to play.
3: Yeah, Mets are paying the boatload of his salary, so the Royals are paying the prorated minimum salary. So they're paying nothing for him.
0: Yeah.
3: The only thing is, when they roll him out there, hopefully he can get some guys out, because you don't want him to go out there and give up five runs.
0: My wife said, what do we get him for?
3: Well, you got to have somebody.
0: I know. But she hates him. The way he puts his arm out on the, when he's getting ready to pitch.
3: Oh.
0: Holds that crazy way he starts his delivery. Or gets his signal, I guess.
3: Royals need a lot of help. I don't know what they're going to do. They're going to have to. They may just have to start over.
0: And the problem is right now.
3: They have their foundation.
0: Yeah, they do.
3: And you got to have a young foundation. You can't have
0: a
3: 36-year-old foundation.
0: A clutch hit. They just don't get too many clutch
3: hits. That's what I mean. It's time to take a look at what we're doing.
0: Last year, a lot of runs scored with two outs.
3: Yeah.
0: This year, get two out, it's over.
3: Yeah.
0: That's crazy.
3: It's tough. Jacob Wilson set a new Major League Baseball record, 111 games without an error.
0: Pretty good.
3: Yeah, shortstop for the Athletics.
0: Yep. His dad was also a shortstop. I didn't know that until this morning.
3: Yeah. Teddy Bridgewater retired again, quarterback for the Detroit Lions. Head coach for the Lions, Dan Campbell, thinks this time it's probably going to be it. Rams are at Kansas City Saturday, 3 o'clock in the afternoon.
0: Oh, boy.
3: Probably Andy Reid said probably not going to see Mahomes on Saturday.
0: Well, you can leave the probably out of that.
3: I don't think he'll.
0: No.
3: Yeah. Bills Stadium, they had a big preview for everybody, and the stadium's awesome, but they got some. There's a few areas where the sight view isn't very good.
0: Oh, really? In the brand new stadium?
3: Yeah, which is really kind of surprising that they would have issues.
0: The designer messed up?
3: I mean, somebody had to approve it. I would think if I'm the owner and I'm building the stadium, I'm going, all right, number one, everybody has to be able to see.
0: Yeah, don't put me behind a pole
3: somewhere. Let's not design it to where someone can't see.
0: Like Wrigley Field in Chicago.
3: Yeah, there's some of those, right?
0: Oh, yeah, you got some seats right behind a pole.
3: Really?
0: Yep, been there. Yeah.
3: So Gillette Stadium in New England, where the Patriots play, in Boston, they have a turf field, but they had to take it out, put in grass for the World Cup, right? Uh-huh. So they take it out, put the World Cup in.
0: Going to leave it a bit.
3: Nope, taking the – no,
0: well, they are.
3: They all took, everybody that put in grass has taken it out. So they took the grass out, and they put turf back in.
0: Uh-huh.
3: NFL came to approve it and did not approve it.
0: Why?
3: I don't know. I have no idea.
0: But they didn't approve.
3: They didn't approve it. So
0: now they got to redo it.
3: They ripped it out, and they have a home game Thursday night. This Thursday night, they're hosting an NFL game. So they got to get that turf installed and approved by Thursday. I don't know how they're going to do it. I mean, I guess just the biggest crew possible working 24 hours a day.
0: To get that done.
3: Got to be. It's the only way you can do it.
0: Wow. Well, why didn't they just wait till after the home game and probably safety issue?
3: They play on turf.
0: Safety?
3: Maybe. I don't know.
0: Wow. Soft spots, maybe? Something like that?
3: Little League Softball World Series. Florida beat New Jersey 5-4. They finished third. And then North Carolina beat Kentucky 2-0. To win the championship.
0: My team lost.
3: That is your team.
0: They finished second.
3: But they finished second. That's still really good.
0: That's okay.
3: Yeah. That is really good.
0: Kentucky.
3: Yeah.
0: Yeah.
3: So Little League Baseball World Series, that begins on the 19th. So now they're kind of...
0: Wow, that's...
3: Kind of late for them.
0: Yeah, it really is. That is late, isn't it?
3: It is. WNBA on Saturday, Fever beat Chicago 90-86. Caitlin Clark had 26 points, 11 assists.
0: She wasn't the leading scorer either.
3: Sophie Cunningham got clotheslined by Carrington. Did you see that?
0: No, I didn't.
3: Oh, you didn't?
0: I saw part of the game, but I didn't see that.
3: She just...
0: stuck her arm out?
3: Going up for the layup, and Carrington's short and a thug. She comes up. No way she's going to get the ball, so she just puts her arm out. As Sophie's going up for the layup, she puts her arm out and just clotheslines her across her face and then drops her to the ground. Sophie bounced up. I thought she was going to kill her, but she didn't. So the video, it was a flagrant one, and then the refs goes, let's go with the video. And the announcers are going, that ain't a flagrant one. That's a flagrant two is what that is. That's what both announcers.
0: Did they call it?
3: Sue Bird, you know, former WNBA, and the guy doing play-by-play going, no, flagrant two. And then they called flagrant two and ejected her. And she goes right back in the locker room and tweets, white privilege. First thing she did.
0: Really?
3: Yeah. Unbelievable. And then even the coach for the Fever really didn't stick up for Sophie that much. I mean, I don't know what the heck she was doing. I've never heard a coach talk like that in my entire life. Ever.
0: Against their player?
3: Yeah, kind of like, oh, it was a hard foul, yeah, but, you know. It's like, dude, you need to be sticking up. I don't know about this. This WNBA thing is getting a little out of hand.
0: I saw somebody wrote yesterday, too, where Caitlin Clark needs to just quit the WNBA and leave.
3: Yeah. Now, two former NBA players have applied for the WNBA draft claiming they are women. So, so now, and... Under the rules of the WNBA...
0: They could play.
3: They could play.
0: Oh, really? Really?
3: Because the WNBA says it's a women's league in their collective bargaining, but they do not define what a woman is. So this week, the WNBA is going to sit down and decide what a woman is.
0: Do we need to help them with this?
3: I could. I mean, it would. Yeah, it'd be really. It'd be quick. It'd be an easy conversation.
0: Yeah, we could handle it.
3: But they're actually going to sit down and try to decide.
0: Describe a woman.
3: What a woman is.
0: Okay.
3: Yeah.
0: Cool.
3: Yeah. So we'll see if they can get that done.
0: That's so stupid.
3: It is. Brooks, did you see what Brooks Koepka said yesterday?
0: Yeah, he said he was disappointed.
3: Yeah, that's not exactly what he said. He goes. He
0: didn't play well.
3: He did not finish in the top 70.
0: No.
3: He says. He goes, I came back to the tour to play golf, and my performance this year was pathetic. He goes, I'm going home, and I'm going to reevaluate everything. I'm going to get this thing figured out. He goes, my performance. He goes, I'm sorry, but I was pathetic all year.
0: I wonder what would be the reason. Mental.
3: I don't know. I didn't watch him. I don't know.
0: I mean, how can a player be so good like he was? He was really good and then can't play.
3: David Duvall, Jordan Spieth.
0: Jordan Spieth,
3: same way. Just start reading them off.
0: Yeah.
3: And
0: David Duvall would be the biggest culprit in the world.
3: Yeah.
0: He just was number one in the world and then all of a sudden could not play golf.
3: Ian Baker Finch.
0: Ian Baker fan.
3: Yeah, I mean, it happens. That's just part of sports.
0: Jordan Spieth still has a little bit of a game, though. He played pretty well over the weekend. He finished 11 under par, I think.
3: He started off unbelievable. Then he hit the skids.
0: Yep.
3: And he's trying to build it back.
0: And he's coming back a little bit. He's doing a little better.
3: Yeah, he is.
0: That's kind of fun to watch yesterday. He and JT played.
3: Oh, did they?
0: Thomas played together.
3: Okay.
0: And they're good buddies, and they would kind of feed off one another in one shot. I think Thomas shot 12 under, and Spieth had 11.
3: Okay.
0: For the tournaments.
3: Yeah, that's good. That's a good turn.
0: They both birdied the same three holes in a row at the same time.
3: For both those guys, that's good.
0: Yeah, yeah.
3: Because they both
0: he got down, too.
3: They both have struggled.
0: Yeah.
3: And back to Major League Baseball, Yordan Alvarez leads in average, hitting .322. Alvarez and Schwarber each have 35 home runs, and C.J. Abrams has 89 RBIs. Those are your leaders.
0: Who does he play for?
3: He was with the Nationals. I don't know if they traded him or not.
0: C.J. Abrams. I don't even know who that is.
3: He came up with Bobby Witt in 2022. He was one of those rookies.
0: Really?
3: 2022 was a good year.
0: It was a good year.
3: It was a good year.
0: Yeah.
3: St. Jude is on the PGA Tour this weekend.
0: It's the first of the playoffs.
3: Correct.
0: Then from there, you know where they go?
3: Huh?
0: St. Louis.
3: Really?
0: Yeah. St. Louis following week.
3: Is that the first time in a long time they've been to St. Louis?
0: Best as far as I can recall. I don't recall last time they were there.
3: I don't either. I know there's been like the PGA Championship and some things like that, but I don't recall.
0: St. Louis and then Atlanta?
3: Do you know what tournament it is in St. Louis? Who the sponsor is?
0: No, I don't. Not right off hand. I just know it was St. Louis.
3: Okay. I'll have to look that up.
0: Okay.
3: All right.
0: Done?
3: Yep.
0: That's it. Well, have a good Monday, sir.
3: All right. See you later.
0: Bye-bye.
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9: It is too late, frankly, for the whole Democrat Party because they themselves created this when they said blue is blue, right? They said it for people with behavioral problems and character problems like Eric Swalwell and also national security problems. And then they also go straight up to ideology where they have no problem ushering in Mom Donnie because he's the right kind of socialist with Obama, for example, even though his former chief of staff was like, this guy's too much. So their infighting, my point is, has zero impact on actually who's winning the candidacies because they're already in the door. And the restlessness, the dissatisfaction of the youths in the movement are pronounced enough that they are going to vote for anyone that is different because the leadership allowed it and looked the other way instead of coming out strong from the beginning and said, we are saying no to anti-Semitism. We are saying no to anti-Zionism. We are saying yes to capitalism.
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0: From the Cocoa Weather Center, the Warrensburg forecast, an extreme heat warning in effect till 8 p.m. Wednesday. Today, mostly sunny and hot, high of 96, heat index values as high as 104. Tonight, partly cloudy, low around 79. Tuesday, sunny and hot, high 97, heat index values as high as 105. Tuesday night, partly cloudy, low 79, and mostly sunny and hot Wednesday with a high of 98. And let's see, right now, I'm trying to find it here. There we go. 78, warming up a little already. It's going to warm up a lot here before this is over. Extreme heat warning today. Well, let me see. It's Monday, August 10th. We're into double digits already for the month. Things that happened on this day. Let's go back to 1984. Remember the movie Red Dawn, starring Patrick Swayze? Well, it became the first film to be released with the PG-13 rating on this day. 1988, President Reagan signed a measure that provided $20,000 payments to Japanese Americans who were interned by the U.S. government during World War II. 1993, Ruth Bader Ginsburg was sworn in as the second female U.S. Supreme Court justice. 2014, unrest broke out in Ferguson, Missouri, after Michael Brown was killed by a policeman the day before. 2019, Jeffrey Epstein was found dead in his jail cell while awaiting trial for sex trafficking charges. And in 2021, the governor of New York, Andrew Cuomo, resigned amid a sexual harassment scandal. Okay, birthdays today. A gentleman by the name of Ian Anderson. He's a singer-songwriter with Jethro Tull. Is 79. Patty Austin, singer, 76. John Ferris plays drums with NXS, 65. Rosanna Arquette, the actress, 67. Antonio Banderas, actor, 66. Author Suzanne Collins, she wrote The Hunger Games, 64. Actor Justin Theroux is 55. Angie Harmon, saw her in Law and Order on TV. Also, Rizzoli and Isles, she is 54. June Shannon from Here Comes Honey Boo Boo, the reality TV stars, 47. Lucas Till from Hannah Montana is 36. And another reality TV star, Kylie Jenner's, 29 today. And from the music world, couple of things of note here. 2016, the estate of Marvin Gaye sued Ed Sheeran, claiming portions of Thinking Out Loud ripped off Gaye's Let's Get It On. Don't know how that turned out. 2013, Grammy winner Edie Gourmet died at age 84. In 2009, Brooks and Dunn announced their split in a five-sentence statement to fans. 2008, we lost Isaac Hayes. He died at the age of 65. And in 1991, Vince Gill joined the Grand Ole Opry. There we go. some things about this day, 10th day in August. Time for Chicago. I've been searching so long.

I want to thank you for letting me be myself again. Sly and the Family Stone, earlier Chicago. I've been searching so long. This is the Youngbloods. Get together on Coke.

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1: She wants to go from appointed senator to elected senator. I'm Dave Anthony, Fox News.
2: I want to, you know, focus on the struggles of the South Carolina families because, like them, I feel those same struggles.
1: Senator Darlene Graham is one of 10 Republicans running in tomorrow's special primary to replace her late brother Lindsey Graham as the GOP Senate nominee in South Carolina. Congressman Russell Fry and Ralph Norman among them. Graham has a Trump endorsement. She also tells Fox she stands with the president on Iran.
2: We have to protect our nation. I realize that the price of gas is a little high right now, but I think President Trump is going to get us through this, and the price of gas will eventually come down.
1: Iran is making new demands before allowing shipping to flow fully through the Strait of Hormuz, wanting American forces to leave the region and the U.S. to compensate Iran for all the bombing damage. President Trump tells Axios, we're only semi-negotiating at this point.
3: The Wall Street Journal reports for weeks President Trump has been laying the groundwork to declare victory in the Iran war should Tehran fully reopen the Strait of Hormuz, even floating the idea privately to senior aides that he's willing to walk away without a nuclear deal.
1: That's Fox's Trey Yingston, Tel Aviv, as Ukraine keeps taking the war deep inside Russia, targeting oil refineries. Officials say there a drone attack today has killed at least 13 people, wounded 75.
4: Ukraine has battered Russian oil facilities on a near daily basis in recent months. The campaign's eaten into refining capacity and unsettled the Russian public. Ukrainian President Volodymyr Zelensky says it's to force Russian leader Vladimir Putin to the negotiating table. Russia has also regularly hit Ukraine with missiles, glide bombs and drones, causing thousands of civilian casualties.
1: Fox's Jonathan Savage, an accused Irish drug cartel leader, is back in Ireland. Daniel Kinahan returned last night in handcuffs, sent to court in Dublin, then jailed after being extradited from Dubai, where Kinahan was arrested in April facing charges. He ran a drug smuggling and money laundering organization that stretched from Europe to the U.S. America's listening to Fox News.
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1: Democrats have made immigration enforcement and ICE raids a November election campaign issue, and now congressional Democrats have a new focus in their fight against the Trump deportation agenda.
8: A letter signed by more than 60 Democratic lawmakers has been sent to the Department of Homeland Security, the Defense Department, and Veterans Affairs, saying that they're looking into whether DHS and the Pentagon are coordinating to deport military service members and their families. A report from the Associated Press found that more than 50 active duty troops, spouses, and parents have been detained by immigration authorities. The AP says the Trump administration has rolled back protections for military families, and some say service members have been forced to take leave or delay deployment to care for their children after their spouses were detained. DHS told the AP, quote, U.S. military service does not automatically grant lawful immigration status. The Pentagon declined to comment. Tanya J. Powers, Fox News.
1: President Trump keeps railing about the Washington, D.C. reflecting pool he continues to insist was vandalized after he got a contractor to upgrade that pool.
9: The president was outraged when Jeanine Pirro, the U.S. attorney for the District of Columbia, dropped charges against David Hearn. Hearn was accused of vandalizing the reflecting pool, but Pirro's office said the pool was damaged by shoddy work done by contractors, not Hearn. President Trump is pushing Pirro to reinstate the charges, posting on Truth Social, a National Park Service career employee, a highly credible witness, saw David Hearn act blue in broad daylight vandalize the reflecting pool. The president also said there was a contractor error, but it was very small. By the way, ActBlue is a Democratic political action committee. Jill Nato, Fox News.
1: On Wall Street, we're seeing Dow futures down a bit. NASDAQ futures are also now lower before this week's trading. They could be affected by the latest inflation reports that come Wednesday and Thursday. I'm Dave Anthony, and this is Fox News.
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11: From the COCO Weather Center, the Warrensburg forecast, an extreme heat warning in effect till 8 p.m. Wednesday. Today, mostly sunny and hot, high of 96. Heat index values as high as 104. Tonight, partly cloudy, low around 79. Tuesday, sunny and hot, high 97. Heat index values as high as 105. Tuesday night, partly cloudy, low 79, and mostly sunny and hot Wednesday with a high of 98.
12: Missouri Net News, I'm Matt Pilger. Heat watches remain in effect through Wednesday as dangerous summer heat spreads across much of Missouri. According to the National Weather Service, high temperatures are expected to reach the mid to upper 90s, with some areas approaching 100 degrees. And Missouri Congressman Emanuel Cleaver says a new housing law tackles some of the issues contributing to a shortage of affordable homes. Cleaver says the measure addresses challenges such as large investment firms purchasing residential properties.
13: No big corporation can have more than 350 single-family homes that they buy and sell.
12: The number of apprenticeships in Missouri is rising. The state's apprenticeship program manager, Donna Sheets, says the options are expanding far beyond traditional building trades,
14: including healthcare, education, advanced manufacturing.
12: This is Missouri Net.
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11: 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Your source for local news, sports, and information 24 hours a day, 78 and cloudy, with an extreme heat warning in effect through 8 p.m. Wednesday. Today, mostly sunny. This afternoon, a high of 96. Heat index values all the way up to 104. Two Warrensburg residents were injured in a one-vehicle accident on Missouri Highway 13 in Johnson County last Friday. The Highway Patrol says the accident occurred when a vehicle driven by an 88-year-old man from Warrensburg crossed the center of the roadway, traveled off the left side of the road just after 3 p.m. The vehicle went across Northwest 625 Road and struck a utility pole. The driver and an 86-year-old passenger in the vehicle sustained serious injuries. Both were taken to Research Medical Center in Kansas City for treatment. MoDOT has scheduled various pavement operations in Pettis, Johnson, and Lafayette counties beginning today. For instance, here in Johnson County, crews will conduct pavement overlay work on Route Double K between Route O and the end of state maintenance today. And then on Tuesday, tomorrow, the work will shift to Route Double J between Missouri Highway 13 and Southwest 401 Road. The work will then take place on Route Double P on Wednesday and Thursday. The work will lead to road closures from 7 a.m. to 4 p.m. each day. Also, pavement repair work is scheduled along Route 13 in Lafayette County between I-70 and Route YY from Monday through Thursday. Flagging operations with a pilot car will be in effect from 8 a.m. to 4 p.m. each day. Seal coating work is scheduled over in Pettis County starting today on Route Y between Route D and Quisenberry Road starting today on Route Y. Between Route D and Quisenberry Road, crews will then complete the work on Route Z.

0: scheduled in August at Knobnostor State Park. Yoga in the park will be held on August 16th at 9:30 a.m. These free classes will be held on the first and third Sundays through October. They'll be held at the Clear Fork Shelter. There's no registration fee. Participants should bring a yoga mat or towel, water, sunscreen, and insect repellent. On August 22nd at 10 a.m., a guided hike on Spirit Trail will be held. Hikers will depart from the park's WPA shelter. It'll cover 1 mile of flat terrain. Everyone's welcome to attend. However, children under 12 must be accompanied by a parent or guardian. Pets must be kept on a leash. The hike is subject to cancellation if we should get inclement weather. Johnson County Local Emergency Planning Committee will have its quarterly meeting August 18th at 11 a.m. The 2026 Missouri State Fair will be holding its Senior Appreciation Day Wednesday, August 19th. Senior citizens attending the fair that day will receive $2 off gate admission. Senior events such as bingo and line dance lessons will be held at the Mathewson Exhibition Center. The Missouri Waltz and other dance contests will also be held. The Senior Lounge will be open on the fairgrounds from 9 a.m. to 6 p.m. throughout the fair for seniors to cool off, grab a drink, get their free tram ride stickers. And for more information on this year's Missouri State Fair, visit mostatefair.com. That's KOKO News. I'm Marion Woods.
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2: Missouri Nut Sports, I'm Bill Pollack. The Cardinals rallied in the eighth to beat the Rockies 7-4. The game was tied, and J.J. Weatherholt delivered with a two-run double to put St. Louis ahead.
3: You get those situations, you can really get amped up and just try to be the hero. So in that situation, just tried to stay calm. And we always talk about just letting the pitcher make the mistake, you know, and just putting a good swing on it.
2: The Cardinals host the Phillies tonight. The Royals lost to the Cubs 10-2 as Chicago takes 2 out of 3 in this series. The Royals went 3-3 on this homestand. Michael Massey.
4: We had some games where we played well, some moments where we played well, and you know, obviously some that we didn't. So it's kind of been the way it's been all year. So just got to continue to work and try to clean those things up. And you know, it's not going to get any easier going out to L.A.
2: Yeah, facing the Dodgers tonight. Daniel Boone, Little League out of Columbia, went 2-0 over the weekend. And with wins over Minnesota and Wisconsin, they get to enjoy a couple of days off. They'll play again Wednesday when they face a 2-0 Iowa team. Daniel Boone, two wins away from going to the Little League World Series in Williamsport. There were some questions whether Patrick Mahomes would even practice in St. Joseph this preseason after suffering that season-ending knee injury late last year, but Mahomes cleared just 2 days before the start of training camp, and he hasn't missed a practice, surprising coaches with how healthy his knee looks. Mahomes says there are times that he even forgets about the injury.
5: I try to be smart, like I said, but there's just sometimes you get through camp, man, you're trying to compete, practices are long, and I mean, you want to win the rep, and so there's times where I do forget about it and just play football, which is a good thing, you know, and then I'll have to do that again whenever we get to the regular season. So it's about just learning how to play with what I got.
2: And more attention paid to Sophie Cunningham in the WNBA. She was the target of a hard foul from Chicago's Dejanay Carrington, who was ejected after striking Cunningham across the face and neck. Cunningham has been the subject of rallies supporting and opposing the Missouri native for her take on the future of women's sports. Bill Pollack, Missouri Nut Sports.
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1: Sometimes, after service, it feels like every step we take sets us back.
2: 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I can't do this.
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5: I was born and raised down in Alabama on a farm way back up in the woods. I was so ragged that folks used to call me Patches. Papa used to tease me about it, 'cause deep down inside he was hurt 'cause he'd done all he could.

KOKO with Harold Dorman, Mountain of Love. Clarence Carter before that with Patches here on the Woods program, getting your week started in fine fashion right here on the radio. Marvin Gaye's up next. You're a wonderful one.

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0: 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Check the weather, then Jiaozi County, today's next. From the COCO Weather Center, the Warrensburg forecast, an extreme heat warning in effect till 8 p.m. Wednesday. Today, mostly sunny and hot, high of 96, heat index values as high as 104. Tonight, partly cloudy, low around 79. Tuesday, sunny and hot, high 97. Heat index values as high as 105. Tuesday night, partly cloudy, low 79, and mostly sunny and hot Wednesday with a high of 98. Ooh, yeah, 78 and still cloudy right now.
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0: All right, thank you and good morning. And we welcome Collie Brown to the program today, Human Development and Family Science Specialist with the University of Missouri Extension Office, I think in, you tell me which county, Kaylee.
2: Cass County is my headquarters.
0: Cass County.
2: Yep, and then I travel along 50. I have Cass County now, Johnson County still, and I picked up Pettis County in 2026.
0: Yes, I recall you telling me that last time we talked. I believe you told me you had Pettis County now, and that kind of puts you back home, doesn't it?
2: Oh.
0: Right?
2: You still have me?
0: Yeah, I got you. I got you.
2: Okay. I got nervous. Okay.
0: Yeah,
2: sorry about that.
0: I got a button here that sometimes will go off when I don't want it to, and you'll lose me. So if you lose me, I'll get you back.
2: Okay, no worries. Okay, technology, man.
0: Okay, what I was saying was it's kind of put you back home then in Pettis County, doesn't it?
2: It has, yes. Yep, I grew up in Lamont, graduated from there a few years ago. But yeah, it's been great to serve a more local community again. So,
0: just a few years ago, okay.
2: Yes.
0: Okay. So, what's going on right now? What do you have happening here in the heat of the summer?
2: Right. It has been a lot of events like resource fairs and such this summer. I tend to do a little less of the series programs because everybody's got vacation. I have vacation. We've got, you know, different things that keep people from attending regularly. But I wrote a list of my upcoming Johnson County appearances for you.
0: Okay, let's hear it.
2: So, starting August 18th, so just a couple weeks from now, there's a health fair at the community center in the afternoon. That's a Tuesday. I and a colleague or two will be there to meet folks. Then on September 3rd, there is Get the Rat Out over at the college, so we will be there.
0: You're going to be involved in that too, huh? Okay, cool.
2: Yep. Even though we're black and gold, it's fine, but we're all in collaboration.
0: Okay.
2: And then September 10th and 17th, I'm doing kind of a mini-series with the Alzheimer's Association programming at the Warrensburg branch of Trails Regional Library.
0: Okay.
2: So on the 10th, we're going to talk about the warning signs of Alzheimer's. And then on the 17th, we're going to talk about building brain-healthy habits to try to prevent Alzheimer's disease.
0: Brain-healthy habits. Can you give me a clue about what one or two of those might be?
2: Well, a couple of them will not shock you. Eat right and move your body.
0: Okay.
2: but a couple of the other ones are just to keep your brain sharp, just to keep learning. Don't get complacent and doing the same thing over and over again. You know, I know some folks really like their daily crossword puzzle, and there's nothing wrong with that. But maybe if you've always done crossword puzzles, you challenge yourself by changing it up to do Sudoku or something.
0: Do something else.
2: Yeah. Okay. Learn an instrument or a new language. Your brain keeps developing and has the potential to gain new information all through your lifespan. Old dogs don't learn new tricks isn't true in my book.
0: It's not. You should be learning until you die, really, shouldn't you?
2: Yeah. Yep.
0: Never stop trying to learn something.
2: Yep. That is a big one.
0: Is there a normal age for the onset of Alzheimer's? Or is it any time?
2: You're putting me on the spot, but I will fact check myself for the next time. But I want to say under 60 would be considered early onset.
0: Okay.
2: So that would be kind of abnormal. And then I believe post 60 would be considered more traditional, but developing dementia of any kind is not a normal part of aging.
0: I heard, right? The reason I asked that is I heard not too long ago there was a teenager who had Alzheimer's. Actually diagnosed as having Alzheimer's as a teenager. So it can happen, I guess, any time.
2: Yeah, and I did do a quick search. According to John Hopkins, 65 is kind of the cutoff. So
0: okay.
2: I was a little younger, but 65. But yeah, it can happen to anyone. And there is different causes of different types of dementia. Uh-huh. And so, yeah, building those brain healthy habits helps us try to prevent that or try to recover faster. You know, when you think of somebody who maybe has experienced a stroke, they might have some vascular related dementia because of some blood clots or bursted veins and some of that kind of stuff.
0: Yeah.
2: And they're able to relearn or adjust over time. Your brain creates new neural pathways.
0: Is there a difference between dementia and Alzheimer's? Is it the same thing, or Alzheimer's is a form of dementia? Which is it?
2: Bingo. There you go. So dementia is your umbrella term.
0: Okay.
2: And Alzheimer's is your most common cause. So that's why we tend to use them interchangeably. But technically, there are other things that could cause those symptoms of dementia, which is just the cognitive trouble, the trouble remembering, the trouble with executive functioning. So, yes, Alzheimer's is the most common cause of the symptoms of dementia.
0: Okay. So how many times are you going to be around Warrensburg here?
2: Right. So that looked like four times between now and in mid-September. And I'm hoping to maybe be able to work with the college later this semester to do relationship education.
0: Oh, okay.
2: I'm part of a grant.
0: You're trying to work that out now?
2: Yeah. Yeah, I'm going to try and get that on the books for maybe the later fall. In between the start of classes when everybody's so busy and then before end before finals, somewhere in the middle there, I would like to work with them to schedule a grant class that we have going on right now where we're trying to educate singles, kind of unattached individuals to uh-huh. develop some good relationship skills. And we know that in college, a lot of people meet that person or start developing intimate relationships, you know, boyfriends, girlfriends, you get engaged, all that kind of stuff. And so I thought it would be a nice group to try to get in front of for this education.
0: Yeah. Unattached singles, huh? That's a new term for me.
2: I'm afraid I lost you again.
0: Yeah, I faded out on you, didn't I?
2: You did.
0: I'm sorry. I said unattached singles. That's a new term for me.
2: Yeah, we try to be inclusive, and so if folks are, you know, even a college student perhaps is maybe dating somebody, but they're not, you know, fully committed to this person, you know, for the rest of their life, they could still join the class. Or sometimes folks, you know, have separated or been apart for a long time, but maybe never finalized divorce paperwork, so they're functioning as single, but maybe technically on that paper they would be considered married. We would work with them too. So kind of unattached, kind of not devoted to somebody else, I guess I'll say it that way.
0: Yeah.
2: Those are folks that we would consider good candidates for this class. But if anybody out there is part of a couple, we have a couples class too. So if you are committed, it means we could find you in a different spot.
0: Sounds like you got a plan for everybody. Uh-oh, I faded away again. There we go. I'm back.
2: Okay.
0: I'm sorry. I got a button on my control board here that tends to disappear on me. It causes you to lose me.
2: No worries. I'm getting less anxious each time it happens. So it's fine.
0: Yeah, I'll get some engineer in here. We'll fix that, I think. Anyway, thanks for your visit today. Anything else you need to mention, by the way?
2: No, like I said, I wanted to write those dates down, so I had them all in front of me, because usually I'm a deer in the headlights when you ask, even though I know you're going to ask. So
0: you know.
2: I had them all listed, ready to roll.
0: Kylie, good to visit with you as always. Thank you.
2: Yep. Take care. Thank you so much for having me.
0: You bet. Bye-bye. Kylie Brown. Bye. She is the Human Development and Family Science Specialist University of Missouri Extension Office. She's based out of Cass County, but serves Cass, Johnson, and Pettis County. Always glad to have her with me on the radio.
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0: From the Cocoa Weather Center, the Warrensburg forecast, an extreme heat warning in effect till 8 p.m. Wednesday. Today, mostly sunny and hot, high of 96, heat index values as high as 104. Tonight, partly cloudy, low around 79. Tuesday, sunny and hot, high 97, heat index values as high as 105. Tuesday night, partly cloudy, low 79, and mostly sunny and hot Wednesday with a high of 98.

Little Midnight Special. Shine a light on me. John Nee, Rivers on Coco, and the Righteous Brothers are next. And one of my favorite songs. This is Unchained Melody. Whoa.

those guys had it together, didn't they? Righteous Brothers, Unchained Melody. Another one of my favorites is this one here. Play my good stuff here. Up Where We Belong, Joe Cocker with Jennifer Warnes.

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1: A different approach in the conflict with Iran. I'm Dave Anthony, Fox News. In the attempt to get the Strait of Hormuz shipping flowing fully again,
2: President Trump told Axios that instead of increasing military pressure on Iran, the administration is going to watch and wait and allow the economic pressure to mount. So this is what he said in part, quote, "We are low-keying it. We are only semi-negotiating with them."
1: And Fox's Alex Hogan's at the White House.
2: Over the weekend, Iran released new demands saying that it wants the U.S. to lift its naval blockade, to unfreeze Iranian assets, and pay Iran for war damages.
1: When it comes to this Iran conflict,
3: I stand with President Trump. You know, national security is utmost important.
1: Senator Darlene Graham, appointed to replace her late brother Lindsey, is running in a special primary tomorrow in South Carolina and has the Trump endorsement to replace him as the GOP nominee in the November election. And Graham tells Fox she's focused on voters' concerns about the economy.
3: They talk about affordability. They talk about gas prices. They talk about the price of groceries.
1: There are nine other Republicans running in that Senate primary tomorrow, including Congressman Russell Fry and Ralph Norman. There are primaries tomorrow in Connecticut, Vermont, Minnesota, and Wisconsin as well. A lot of focus on the Democratic Socialist leading in the polls in the primary for governor, Francesca Hong. The winner will face Republican Congressman Tom Tiffany in November. A New York boat captain is in federal custody after the sightseeing trip he chartered over the weekend turned deadly.
4: New York City police say Sarah Sanchez and her infant daughter Antonella Garcia died after the boat they were on overturned in New York Harbor near the Statue of Liberty on Saturday night. Investigators say Manuel Hernandez, the boat's captain, was arrested and charged with 13 counts of reckless endangerment. 12 people had minor injuries and were rescued before police arrived. The U.S. Coast Guard, which responded along with police, is working with the NYPD to determine whether the vessel was operating as an illegal charter.
1: That's Tanya J. Powers. 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
1: It's a mixed bag to start the week on Wall Street. The Dow is down 77 points. The Nasdaq's dropping 34, but the S&P 500 is up 3 points, adding to Friday's record high close. Oil prices, they're up more than 3%. WTI back over $80 a barrel again, but it did come down last week after President Trump again paused bombing Iran for more talks in the Strait of Hormuz shipping. And analyst Chobley Lundberg tells Fox gas should get even cheaper.
8: Because oil prices are way down, and so are the prices that retailers pay for their fuel. They're going to share those price cuts with us.
1: AAA's national average for regular, $4 per gallon. That's down 9 cents since last Monday, but it is still a buck more than before the Iran conflict. While the CDC keeps investigating that cyclosporiasis outbreak, giving thousands of Americans nasty diarrhea and other ailments in many states, there's also a salmonella scare.
9: At least 18 ready-to-eat meat and poultry products have now been recalled following the recent salmonella outbreak linked to fresh jalapeno peppers. This recall involves prepared wraps, bowls, and salads from several companies, including Taylor Farms, Deli Kitchen, and H-E-B's Higher Harvest and Meal Simple brands. The products distributed across 24 states and were sold at major retailers, including Walmart, Kroger, H-E-B, Randall's, Tom Thumb, Wawa, Hannaford Racetrack, and Dillon's, with Best Buy dates of August 3rd through August 16th, 2026. 345 people have been sickened so far across the U.S. in the outbreak and 36 hospitalized, according to the FDA. Sue Guzman, Fox News.
1: Spider-Man remains king of the box office.
10: I am totally out of control. I gotta fix whatever this is right now.
1: For a second weekend in a row, Spider-Man Brand New Day was the number one movie. It has set a record, topping $1.6 billion in worldwide ticket sales in just 10 days. And it's the top grossing film of the year so far. I'm Dave Anthony, and this is Fox News.
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12: From the COCO Weather Center, the Warrensburg forecast, an extreme heat warning in effect till 8 p.m. Wednesday. Today, mostly sunny and hot, high of 96, heat index values as high as 104. Tonight, partly cloudy, low around 79. Tuesday, sunny and hot, high 97, heat index values as high as 105. Tuesday night, partly cloudy, low 79, and mostly sunny and hot Wednesday with a high of 98.
13: Missouri Net News, I'm Matt Pilger. The Missouri State Auditor's Office says it will start an audit of the Bellflower Fire Protection District in Bellflower, a small community in Montgomery County in central Missouri. State Auditor Scott Fitzpatrick says investigators identified potential issues involving district fuel cards and purchases that appeared to be personal in nature. Federal investigations and key opposition votes ultimately doomed Cori Bush's push for a comeback in St. Louis's congressional district. That's according to KMOX political analyst John Hancock.
14: The lack of focus on St. Louis, voting against jobs at Boeing. She was never able to get beyond that.
13: The number of apprenticeships in Missouri is rising. The state's apprenticeship program manager, Donna Sheets, says the options are expanding far beyond traditional building trades.
15: Including healthcare, education, advanced manufacturing.
13: This is Missouri Net.
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12: 10 after 9 o'clock, Johnson County Today rolls on with Bruce Euler here to talk about some history. We're going back, how many years did you say?
20: 165 years, 1861.
12: Welcome to the program.
20: Yeah, good to see you, Woody.
12: Well, always good to see you. Yeah. This is one of the two highlights of my week, because you come, or a month, I mean. You come twice a month.
20: Come twice a month, yeah.
12: So I get two highlights.
20: Oh, it's one of my highlights, too. We're always here on City Council Day, so that's how I remember to make sure to have something interesting.
12: That
0: helps you remember to show up. Huh?
20: Show up and provide some interest about all the incredible history we have in Johnson County and Warrensburg.
0: Now, what you picked today looks very interesting to me.
20: It's really interesting. And
0: an assassination here in Warrensburg?
20: Had an assassination up at the old courthouse. But if you don't mind, real quick, we've got some listeners now that are pretty consistent, so real happy to say hi to Mac and John and Barb and Annette and Floyd and Wilma and Tom and Daniel and Jenny and Penny and Jimmy and Hubert and Anita and Ken and Jill and Lynn.
0: Okay. All of those plus some others we don't even know about.
20: Yeah. There's others, but it's a lot of fun to see people, you know, read about the history of Warrensburg and hear
0: actually
20: about
0: respond
20: it.
0: To us.
20: Yeah, they actually respond to us. And they're all been very positive. We don't get...
0: Yeah. How long have we been doing this?
20: I don't know. I bet it's about 4 years.
0: That's what I was going to guess.
20: Yeah. I've been on city council 4 years, and I think it was about that time.
0: Yeah.
20: Maybe just a little before. Maybe 4.5? Are we come up on 5?
0: It's at least 4 years.
20: Yeah. At least 4, but nobody cares.
0: It doesn't seem possible, though. That we've done.
20: Woody,
0: so
20: as we get older, time just goes by faster and faster, man.
0: Yes, it does.
20: So we're going to go back to 1861. A lot of people may know Warrensburg incorporated in 1855. But as a community, people are already living here in the 1830s. We became a county in 34. The old courthouse started up there up on Main Street in 1838, finished in 42. But the reason Warrensburg is so important... 1861 is such an important year for the city and this whole area because it's prior to the Civil War, just by a few months.
0: Yeah.
20: And this decade between 1861 and 1871, which we won't cover the decade, just the year, but that decade is, to me, maybe the most important decade we ever had in this county, in the city, certainly. Because,
0: really?
20: Yeah, well... In 1860, 13% of the population in this county were enslaved people. That's 1860, 13% of the population in this county were enslaved people. That's in the slave census from 1860. So during

0: Sure, a lot of things going on in Warrensburg, real excited about. So we're going to go back the fact that why was Warrensburg important? Well, we sat at a crossroads of some trails. We had an east-west and a north-south. We've talked about this some. There was a trail that went from Lexington, Missouri River to the Osage, but it was also that trail kept going down to Texas. And it was also connected to the Santa Fe Trail, which we've just talked a few weeks ago about the Ward Massacre, yeah. How they jumped on the wagon train was formed here in Johnson County. And then there was the East-West Trail. So, and that crossroads, of course, for Warrensburg happened just about where the post office is today, McGuire Street, Gay Street right in there, which is why Martin Warren, our namesake for the city of Warrensburg, put his blacksmith shop and his three-room cabin right there at that intersection, which was right where today's post office is. But we are so important for traffic in this whole area. So if you wanted to go to, Jeff City, Kansas City, Independence, you pretty much came through Warrensburg. So here's where some of the history. In February 18th, 1861, Missouri was trying to vote itself out of the coming war by electing delegates to a convention. And in Johnson County, Unionist Aikman Welch defeated secessionist M.C. Goodlett. Goodlett was a real prominent secessionist from Tennessee, moved to Warrensburg, and he was supported by a guy named Marsh Foster. And that led to a really terrible event here in Warrensburg, which is assassination of Marsh Foster. And so there's two stories. If you don't mind, I'm going to read these because they're fascinating. One is written right after the assassination, and one a couple of years later. About,
1: from a newspaper article?
0: Yeah, and these are newspaper articles from 1861. So this is from the Warrensburg Missourian. We had a lot of different papers here over the years. It says, Monday evening in the courthouse, just as the polls were closing, a difficulty suddenly sprung up between William McCown and Marsh Foster, in which Colonel James McCown participated and which resulted in the death of Mr. Foster. This deplorable affair occurred when our most respectable and prominent citizens, in which the county suffers the loss of one of the most valuable and efficient officers, the county clerk. Colonel McCown is a highly respectable citizen and clerk of the city court. And William H. McCown, his son, is a promising young lawyer and United States Deputy Marshal. But as this election happened that day at the old courthouse, the sun was setting, the candles weren't lit yet, and they got into a dispute between Foster and McCown's, the two McCowns. They were neighbors, and they were friends. But
1: what kind of dispute was that?
0: The dispute, as I can read, sounds like it was about Foster supporting the Union guy in the delegate to the Missouri Convention to not be a secession state.
1: Okay.
0: There were five shots fired, but one which took effect almost instantly produced death. The ball entered the left side of Marsh Foster, just under his breast area, and penetrated the heart. Excitement arose to an alarming pitch, indignation was rampant, and a mob soon formed to execute punishment on the guilty of the offenders, who were then taken for safety, lodged in the jail, which would be right next door, would have been right north of the old courthouse. The mob grew furious. Ineffectual attempt was made to rescue the men from jail. They then burst open the clerk's office, took possession of the muskets, which were in the old courthouse, and placed those for safekeeping so no one could get to them. So that was the report on the day after this happened.
1: Okay.
0: 5 years later.
1: 5 years later?
0: Yeah. I'm sorry. 4 years later.
1: Oh, 18, well, okay.
0: Yeah. 4 years later, there's a newspaper article about Major Emory Foster. And Major Emory Foster was the brother to Marsh Foster. So right after the shooting the next month, Civil War still hasn't started officially in the United States, but it was already brewing here. We knew this between the border states and the problems. Foster starts to organize an army, a Union group here, military. But 4 years later, they talk about, this is kind of a repeat of what happened, because they ended up, William McCown,

0: shot by a guy up in Piedmont, Missouri, and they explain why he was such should have been shot, and it was justified that he was shot. And they go through about the evening back here in 61,
1: okay.
0: And it says about 4 o'clock in the evening, Colonel Benjamin Grover,
1: yep.
0: Grover Park,
1: yep.
0: who ended up living where Martin Warren's cabin was. He bought Martin Warren's cabin later on and lived in that house at this time. And James Eads, who built a hotel here, they said that, you know, danger could come to them. And so that night, as the county clerk entered the courtroom and announced the results of the election, our faction of the democracy had carried the county by several hundred majority. And it was almost dark. And so in the courtroom, no candles had been lighted. And it says, as my brother, which would have been Marsh Foster, came down the steps. So that if you go inside the old courthouse today, there's a stairway that goes inside. And there was one also that used to be on the south side outside. So people didn't have to go through the courtroom to get up to the county offices, which were upstairs. There used to be a stairway on that side. Anyway, as he comes around by those steps, this confrontation happens. And his brother, Marsh Foster, tries to defend himself from the shots that were shot by the McCowns, the dad and the son.
1: Uh-huh.
0: Marsh Foster's gun misfired. He couldn't defend himself. So there are 5 shots fired. One of them, of course, was fatal, as we know. And so this went on. Well, anyway,
1: for 4 years.
0: Yeah. Well, yeah. 4 years they didn't. McCown ended up being in the Union Army, ended up being in the Confederate Army, and kind of went back and forth. And that's kind of how this area was. As you may know, that we had both here. Neighbors against neighbors, brother against brother. As they said, it was so true in Warrensburg and Johnson County. So in March of 61, Emory Foster recruited a company of volunteers. They had no uniforms. So it says the Union Army boys wore red shirts, black trousers, and were known as the Red Shirt Company. Now, at the same time, on the same square, the old courthouse on Main Street, Francis Cockrell, later became General and Senator Cockrell, he formed and started recruiting for the 5th Regiment and the Confederate Army. So we got two armies being formed here, or two regiments being formed in Warrensburg, and Cockrell lived over on Market Street, like I think 206 East Market. I'm not sure where Foster lived at the time, but they were neighbors to the McCowns who shot Marsh. Well, then it says after they recruited these, they would drill on opposite sides of Warrensburg, and we've heard this many years. At Cockrell's request, they did something almost no other town in America did, and possibly in the entire Civil War, this never happened except Warrensburg. In March of 61, Captain Cockrell, at this time, requested that Foster's and Cockrell's companies drill on alternate days in Warrensburg in perfect harmony. And this is probably the only incident in the Civil War where they actually drilled together.
1: Really?
0: The Union and the Confederate soldiers that were from Warrensburg and put together.
1: Got together?
0: Got together, and they would drill together. They would drill just west of the old courthouse up on Main Street, down toward, heading down to Cave Hollow.
1: Uh-huh.
0: If you know, that area kind of just slopes off.
1: Right.
0: And I've also read where they drilled just east of Grover Street and Holden Street. So maybe, you know, the Cumberland Presbyterian Church on College Street.
1: Yeah, yeah.
0: Right in that area was a nice flat high ground. Of course, this is before the university was ever built or even thought about being built. But they would train there together. They would drill together. So think about that. It says one day the red shirts would drill, next day Cockrell Southerners drilled, and sometimes they drilled together. And the neighbors would come out and watch them drill.
1: That's hard to believe, isn't it?
0: Yep.
1: It really is.
0: Yep. So March 21st, Missouri voted 98-1 to stay in the Union. We came in under the Missouri Compromise many years before, but on March 21st, 1861, Missouri voted 98-1 to stay in the Union. Three weeks later, the harmony ends. And on April 12th, 61, the Civil War officially began with a bombardment of the garrison at Fort Sumter. When Confederate forces opened fire on the Union-held Fort Sumter. Back here, the old courthouse was already an arsenal, which people may not know that. So the old courthouse, under an 1857 militia law, the Johnson County Courthouse had 100 state-issued muskets. So secessionists, Southerners, had hoped to seize these weapons for their purposes. Foster's company, Emory Foster, thwarted their plans by taking control of the arms. So he saved those 100 muskets from falling into the hands of the Confederates around this area. But everybody wanted, you know, Warrensburg to be in there, in their fold. So anyway,
1: well, we went for the Union.
0: We didn't. I mean,
1: who knows?
0: It might have been, you know, 50-50 around here. I think we were more. People ask me, and I thought we were more Confederate. I read this, and I think maybe we were more Union, and then it tells me we were like 50-50 because the McCowns and the Fosters were neighbors.
1: Yeah.
0: You know, and they got shot over this, you know, what was going on here. So, anyway, just...
1: it was rather strange.
0: Yeah, it's very strange.
1: Wow.
0: So, in the summer, that summer after the war has started now...
1: Okay, we'd be in 60...
0: Still 61. 61? No, still 61. Okay. Now we're in the summer. The Civil War started in April.
1: Okay.
0: Major General Sterling Price was marching his Missouri State Guard through Warrensburg, heading to Lexington.
1: Uh-huh.
0: So these were the Confederates that he'd put together in Missouri. 12,000 soldiers, we've talked about this a few weeks ago, heading to Lexington. But they also wanted to burn down Warrensburg and robber banks, all this sort of stuff. So the Union soldiers around here protected our old courthouse. And they were that became kind of the Union headquarters, and it did for the rest of the Civil War. That was the Union headquarters around here, was the old courthouse. But they also protected the muskets from getting out there. So as General Price drives his 12,000 troops up to Lexington, we've talked about this. There was a big covered oak bridge just north of Warrensburg, just about where Highway 13 goes today, the new Highway 13.
1: Uh-huh.
0: Right there, giant oak bridge covered, and a couple of Union soldiers retreating north, heading to Lexington, trying to slow down Price's march through Warrensburg, got on the north side right there of Blackwater, and this Blackwater is just east of where Post Oak and Blackwater meet. So if you look over the bridge as you're driving up, you'll see where the two rivers come together.
1: Yeah.
0: So these Union soldiers ran to the north side, and they burned down the bridge, trying to slow down Price's army as they marched through. And four Union soldiers dropped dead right there on the north side of that. Of Blackwater, yeah. And it slowed down Price's army by a few hours, they said. He had engineers with him, and they could build some kind of temporary bridge there. But they were pretty heroic. Nobody knows who they were.
1: Yeah.
0: They probably got buried right there on the spot. Well, later on that year, we had the largest capture of Confederate soldiers in Missouri in December of 1861. That's why this year is so important. So up at Blackwater near Milford, so if you go out off of E Highway north, and over toward 23, so we're clear up kind of in the northeast part of the county mostly. There's a bridge there where you cross over the Blackwater. You know, you look at it, you just zip
1: like
0: across.
1: Valley City?
0: Yeah, exactly. Valley City, Milford up there.
1: Yeah.
0: There's a bridge, and right in there, these recruited Confederates to go into the Army were camped out there as they were going to St. Louis, and the Union Army around here found out about them. And they actually captured, and it says the numbers are debated, but between 684, some people say 1,300, the official rolls say 736 Confederate recruits were captured up there at that site, just south of that bridge, somewhere in there. And I've seen some maps, so I kind of know where it happened, but just south of that bridge that you just drive past and don't think anything of it.
1: Well, okay, they captured all of them. What did they do with them?
0: They were heading to St. Louis, and all they could do, because the Civil War just started, we didn't have POW camps, we didn't have anything to do with them, so the Union around here captured them, and this made them sign agreements they wouldn't fight for the Confederates, and then they sent them on their way.
1: Really?
0: It's all they could do. you're not going to, you sign this pledge that says, I'm not going to fight.
1: And we'll let you go.
0: And we let you go. That's all they really could do. Well, now, how many of them,
1: adhere to that?
0: Yeah. So anyway, it's fascinating that that's what happened. So this all happened basically because the old courthouse up there in 61 with the assassination of Marsh Foster. And many accounts say he might have been the first martyr of the Civil War.
1: The
0: spillover from...
1: McCowns didn't get charged with that or anything?
0: They got charged, and I said 4 years later, the younger McCown, who might have fired the fatal shot, got shot up in Piedmont, Missouri.
1: Yeah.
0: And it was justified, but they went through the whole story about it. And the other McCown, I think, had a long life, and he'd been circuit clerk. Marsh Foster just been elected county clerk, you know, that day. So it says...
1: they're both county officials. Yeah.
0: Right.
1: Yeah.
0: So it says the county seat was kind of the junction of trails. It was a polling place, became a murder scene. It was an arsenal of 100 muskets. It was a parade ground where future enemies drilled together on alternate days in perfect harmony. And it was a divided town that never stopped being a neighborly town. But that old courthouse still stands up there today.
1: You know, that'd make a good movie, wouldn't it?
0: Yeah, absolutely would. I mean, we've seen reenactments of old drum trial. There's some movies with a lot of dramatic license taken, change, you know, the outcome or whatever, but old drum. But 1861 was a pivotal year here in Johnson County.
1: Wonderful. A lot of communities, I guess, have interesting stuff like that, but it seems like we have more than our share.
0: As you dig into it, we do, because of the crossroads, because of where we were, because we were such a divided county, we're on the frontier. We didn't have a railroad. I mean, people, again, we didn't have a railroad in 1861. You could only get here on stage, you know, on horseback, stagecoach, a wagon, on horses, on foot. That was it. We didn't get the, you know, the railroad until July 4th, 1864, coming to Warrensburg.
1: There was another thing in that period.
0: Yeah, and during that time, I mean, there were a lot of skirmishes around Johnson County during the Civil War, where quite a number of people died, but it might be two here, three here, five here. We had a big munitions train come through here, wagon train came through. They got captured by the Confederates, and a lot of people got killed on that. We had that before that, the Ward Massacre, on their way out west on the Santa Fe Trail started here. So anyway.
1: Is all that information from your blog?
0: This is all everything I've had on my blog for years. And so I just went through it. I was talking to Lynn yesterday. Went up to get peaches at Shryman's.
1: Uh-huh.
0: Greatest peaches in the world up at Shryman's at Waverly.
1: Okay.
0: And we were just talking about what would be interesting, and I go, man, 1861 is such a fascinating year for this part of the country, for the county. We weren't at Civil War, but we were just, border state, border problems, this kind of thing, and then it all happened. And by the end of the war, it all moved back east.
1: Yeah.
0: But after the Civil War, again, it was a place you didn't want to live.
1: No, it was kind of deadly around here, wasn't it?
0: It was through the 1870s. It sure was.
1: It was like the Old West.
0: It was the Old West. We were.
1: It was. it was. Jesse James Gang and all that.
0: Jesse James, Quantrell, Arch Clement.
1: Those Raiders. Yeah.
0: Yep, they all were.
1: City Council tonight, right quickly?
0: Yeah, City Council. Anything? Come join us, 7 o'clock. We have some ordinances we're going to be discussing tonight, conflict of interest for city council members. They've never had one, I don't think. So we're going to talk about that. We're going to talk about community giving, maybe a process to streamline it, make it more understandable. If the city gets involved, or people say, would the city donate to this and that, to have a real process for that. We've got public comments on what was the other one? Oh, green space with the Arts Commission. We have that green space on McGuire next to the old Teak House. So just across from Jimmy John's and in that area, we have that little green area. Arts Commission, trying to figure out whether it's worth doing something there or not, things like that. and fairly quiet. We would expect that we'll be discussing the budget in 2 weeks. Yeah. That'll be presented to City Council, come up real quick, as we got to get that done by September. So.
1: When does more work begin on McGuire Street? Is there a date for that yet or not?
0: No. We were thinking the end of August. We had some people from Burns and McDonald there the other night. It's still waiting on this funding to get released for the emergent contaminant basin that's going in there.
1: Uh-huh.
0: So maybe it's September. But we will, that section right there where the sidewalks and curbs were never
1: finished,
0: that's going to be dug up to put in this. But again, that was a $4.5 million grant that helped the city of Warrensburg tremendously, as we have, as these other street projects are just starting to go now.
1: Yeah.
0: The weather hadn't been cooperative.
1: Not really.
0: No, but it looks like, if you want to be outside, this is not the week. But those men and women out there in the street department, public works.
1: How do they do that? How do you work in 100-degree heat standing on asphalt?
0: Well,
1: how do you do that?
0: I tell you how it worked.
1: A little bit at a time.
0: Years
1: probably.
0: Ago, Charlie Kavanaugh, who just passed away, county commissioner, helped me get a job in Saudi Arabia. And I lived out in the desert for a year out there and worked with a lot of what they call third country nationals who did out there. We had the largest oil refinery was out there, largest concrete factory was out there, in Abqaiq area. And the people who worked outside 6 days a week, because that's what we did, Fridays was the day off, they wore long sleeve shirts or sweatshirts, fully covered their faces. They wore ski masks, hats, and it was better for them to avoid the sun than it was to be exposed to the sunlight and all the heat and the evaporation. I mean, that's really, you could drink easily a gallon, 2 gallons of water today and never passed because it evaporated off of it.
1: Yeah.
0: And that's what they do here. They have to just drink fluids, wear wide brim hats. I mean, we all have those rules.
1: Yeah.
0: You know, you're out in the sun all the time.
1: Yeah.
0: You know, and are you playing golf this week?
1: Probably, maybe later, if it cools off a little.
0: Oh, I don't know. Your weather report outlook wasn't all that good,
1: was it? No, it wasn't. I did see on TV this morning, though, they were thinking more in Kansas City, more like 80s, upper 80s, maybe late in the week, instead of 90s, what ours calls for.
0: Yeah, and it feels like it's still around 100, right?
1: Oh, yeah.
0: Or plus.
1: It's too warm. It's too hot to play golf. It really is. Yeah, and go out and maybe play 9 holes, and then get inside and have an adult beverage and feel better about it. Bruce, thank you.
0: Woody, thank you.
1: Good to see you. That's Bruce Euler, and that is our history of Johnson County, Warrensburg, and the area. How about just area history?
0: West Central Missouri.
1: And we'll do it again in a couple of weeks. Something else. Stick around. We got more coming here.
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1: From the COCO Weather Center, the Warrensburg forecast, an extreme heat warning in effect till 8 p.m. Wednesday. Today, mostly sunny and hot, high of 96, heat index values as high as 104. Tonight, partly cloudy, low around 79. Tuesday, sunny and hot, high 97, heat index values as high as 105. Tuesday night, partly cloudy, low 79, and mostly sunny and hot Wednesday with a high of 98.
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0: This is the best of the best. Good time oldies on KOKO. It's time for a break here. We'll get our report from the Chicago Board of Trade and check the weather again. And then Lou Christie and the Gypsy Cried coming up.
1: It's Monday morning. Corn's mixed, soybeans, cattle, and hogs are higher. I'm John Perkins with a Brownfield Market Update. Speed wins. That's why Stein is focused on delivering higher-yielding genetics faster than the competition and why they release more new Enlist E3 lines than any other company. Soybeans are up this morning, basically following the lead of soybean and crude oils as they monitor crop weather, expecting mixed, largely seasonal conditions for much of the week. September beans are two higher at $11.61. November's up two at $11.78 and a quarter. September bean meal's down $1.60 at $3.07.30. September soybean oil's up 75 points at $68.99. Corn's mixed, looking at near-term crop weather, expecting an active weather pattern for parts of the region over the next few days. Unknown did buy 105,000 tons of old crop U.S. corn ahead of the open. September's down a quarter at $4.38 and three quarters. December's steady at $4.62. And wheat's higher. The Black Sea remains largely closed for export business due to the ongoing war, and there are crop weather concerns in Argentina, Europe, and Australia. September Chicago's up 7 3/4 at 647 1/2. Cotton's down. Rice is up out of this afternoon's weekly numbers and Wednesday's monthly supply and demand update. December cotton's down 51 at 83.88. September rice is up 8 at 14.31. Live and feeder cattle are higher, supported by last week's direct trade, Friday's higher close in beef, and as traders watch the distribution of the show list. October live's up 182 at 227.10. December's $2 higher at 226.15. September feeders are up 7 cents at 343.30. And hogs are higher, supported by Friday's higher close in pork. October's up 132 at 83.55. December's $1.37 higher at 74.95. Crude oil's back above $80 a barrel as the questions over the Strait of Hormuz continue. John Perkins, Brownfield.
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0: 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From the COCO Weather Center, the Warrensburg forecast, an extreme heat warning in effect till 8 p.m. Wednesday. Today, mostly sunny and hot, high of 96. Heat index values as high as 104. Tonight, partly cloudy, low around 79. Tuesday, sunny and hot, high 97. Heat index values as high as 105. Tuesday night, partly cloudy, low 79, and mostly sunny and hot Wednesday with a high of 98.
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hurdy-gurdy man, Donovan on Coco, Petula Clark before Donovan with Downtown, and Lou Christie's too with Gypsy Cried. News at 10, not quite there yet, though. Right now we have Mr. Ackerbilk, Stranger on the Shore.

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1: It's driving oil prices back up. I'm Dave Anthony, Fox News. The tension over the Strait of Hormuz has oil up more than 3%. WTI back over 80 bucks a barrel.
2: Iranian officials are now making new demands, calling on the United States to permanently end the war and compensate Iran for damages before the Strait would reopen.
1: But President Trump tells Axios he's playing it low-key, only semi-negotiating with Iran, where inflation is far worse than here. And Fox's Trey Yingst also reports from Tel Aviv.
2: A senior Israeli official told Fox News that they are reviewing credible evidence inside of Iran of mounting economic pressure on the regime. They say regime officials are having to choose where money goes domestically.
1: The earth quaked this morning in South America.
3: The quake was felt in Colombia and Ecuador, with an epicenter around 250 miles west of the Colombian capital, Bogota. According to the U.S. Geological Survey, it had a magnitude of 7.4 and a depth of 66 miles. Reports are coming in of injuries and severe damage to buildings in cities including Pereira and Quibdó.
1: Fox's Jonathan Savage, we are just getting word of at least two deaths now in Colombia. This is a last full day to campaign ahead of primaries in several states. Tomorrow, Minnesota and Wisconsin, Connecticut and Vermont. In Ohio, Congressman Max Miller keeps running for re-election despite calls to drop out of the race. He's passed a deadline that would have let Republicans replace him as the nominee.
4: Still refusing to step aside over abuse allegations made by his ex-wife, the daughter of Ohio Republican Senator Bernie Marino, who's also called Miller unfit to serve following an ugly divorce and bitter custody battle. Allegations that Miller has denied. He represents Ohio's 7th District in the southern and western suburbs of Cleveland, a district that favors the GOP by 5 points, though a seat that Republicans are now worried could flip because of the political fallout.
1: That's Jeff Manasso. 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
1: Well, in addition to the four states holding primaries tomorrow, there is a special Republican primary in South Carolina, where Senator Darlene Graham, appointed to replace her late brother Lindsey, is running to stay in office, facing nine other Republicans. She tells Fox her focus is on affordability.
9: Like most South Carolinians, I live the struggles here, too. And, you know, we have to get the economy booming and cut government spending in order to get the prices down.
1: The winner tomorrow will face Democrat Annie Andrews in November. Now, today, Senator Graham will be joined by War Secretary Pete Hegseth at a ceremony honoring her brother.
10: Joint Base Charleston, serving the U.S. Army, Navy, Marines, Air Force, and Coast Guard in South Carolina, is being renamed for the late Lindsey Graham, the state's long-serving U.S. Senator. Graham died last month. He served longer than three decades in the U.S. Air Force Reserves. His sister, Darlene Graham, is now serving the remainder of his Senate term.
9: It means the world to me and our family. I'm really looking forward to it today. It's just such a special honor to have the base named after him.
10: To be the GOP nominee for November's election. Eben Brown, Fox News.
1: In a few hours, Acting Attorney General Todd Blanche will be sworn in as the full-time AG after the Senate voted to confirm Blanche Saturday. The president's also getting a new lawyer.
11: September 1st will be the first day on the job for Will Sharp as the new White House counsel. Says President Trump, posting on Truth Social, Will is tough, strong, and smart. He loves our country and respects the law. Will Sharp will do a great job as White House counsel. The 40-year-old who went to Harvard Law School replaces David Warrington, who's leaving the administration to join the private sector. The president pointing out his new legal eagle previously served as a federal prosecutor and represented him in a number of cases, including at the U.S. Supreme Court. C.J. Papa, Fox News.
1: On Wall Street, a bit of selling to start the week. The Dow is down 51 points. The Nasdaq is losing 38. I'm Dave Anthony, and this is Fox News.
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13: From the COCO Weather Center, the Warrensburg forecast, an extreme heat warning in effect till 8 p.m. Wednesday. Today, mostly sunny and hot, high of 96, heat index values as high as 104. Tonight, partly cloudy, low around 79. Tuesday, sunny and hot, high 97, heat index values as high as 105. Tuesday night, partly cloudy, low 79, and mostly sunny and hot Wednesday with a high of 98.
14: Missouri Net News, I'm Matt Pilger. Heat watches remain in effect through Wednesday as dangerous summer heat spreads across much of Missouri. According to the National Weather Service, high temperatures are expected to reach the mid to upper 90s with some areas approaching 100 degrees. And Missouri Congressman Emanuel Cleaver says a new housing law tackles some of the issues contributing to a shortage of affordable homes. Cleaver says the measure addresses challenges such as large investment firms purchasing residential properties.
15: No big corporation can have more than 350 single-family homes that they buy and sell.
14: The number of apprenticeships in Missouri is rising. The state's apprenticeship program manager, Donna Sheet, says the options are expanding far beyond traditional building trades.
16: Including healthcare, education, advanced manufacturing.
14: This is Missouri Net.
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0: 16 candles, the crests on Coco. Check the weather for you here in just a minute and a half, and then the Jackson 5 coming up.
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0: From the Coco Weather Center, the Warrensburg forecast, an extreme heat warning in effect till 8 p.m. Wednesday. Today, mostly sunny and hot, high of 96, heat index values as high as 104. Tonight, partly cloudy, low around 79. Tuesday, sunny and hot, high 97, heat index values as high as 105. Tuesday night, partly cloudy, low 79, and mostly sunny and hot Wednesday with a high of 98.
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10: Coco.

It does indeed. Summer means fun. Bruce and Terry on Coco. Little Peggy March, too, with I Will Follow Him, Jackson 5, and I Want You Back. In the middle of six in a row, good time oldies here on a Monday morning with Spirit now. And I got a line.

I feel it fade. Your love is fading. 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

0: Long, long time. Linda Ronstadt on KOKO. Before that, Rare Earth, I Know I'm Losing You. Get the weather for you in just a couple of minutes. After that, House of the Rising Sun from the Animals.
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0: From the COCO Weather Center, the Warrensburg forecast, an extreme heat warning in effect till 8 p.m. Wednesday. Today, mostly sunny and hot, high of 96. Heat index values as high as 104. Tonight, partly cloudy, low around 79. Tuesday, sunny and hot, high 97. Heat index values as high as 105. Tuesday night, partly cloudy, low 79, and mostly sunny and hot Wednesday with a high of 98.
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Time of the Season on Coco. That's the Zombies, and right before that, the Beatles and Magical Mystery Tour, and the Animals, too, with House of the Rising Sun. All the news you want or need to know about coming up here in just a few minutes at the top of the hour at 11 o'clock. Right now, the Mamas and the Papas.

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1: Renewed pressure on negotiators. I'm Lisa Brady, Fox News. Iran's supreme leader calling for unity among his people while making new demands in talks with Oman on reopening the Strait of Hormuz.
2: Iran's Supreme National Security Council issued a fresh statement over the weekend calling on the United States to permanently end the war and compensate Iran for damages before the strait would reopen. Iran's foreign minister says even if a deal is reached, it doesn't necessarily mean the strait will stay open.
1: Fox's Trey Yingst in Tel Aviv. For now, a U.S. naval blockade of Iranian ports remains in effect. President Trump emphasizing the economic effects on Iran and telling Axios the U.S. is semi-negotiating. But renewed tension sending oil prices back up, with U.S. crude getting back over $81 a barrel. Voters head to the polls in several more states for primaries tomorrow, including Wisconsin, where Democratic Socialist candidate Francesca Hong is considered the frontrunner to win the nomination in the governor's race.
3: Hong has plenty of progressive support, but has not received a direct endorsement from Alexandria Ocasio-Cortez or Bernie Sanders. Now, that's been chalked up to Wisconsin being such a presidential battleground. AOC this weekend, though, laughed off her side's past support for DSA alliance stances like abolishing prisons and police. While outgoing Democratic Governor Tony Evers doesn't see the controversial takes as a thing of the past, he actually broke his own pledge to stay neutral in the race and endorse Milwaukee County Executive David Crowley. Evers fears that nominating a socialist would effectively be giving away the keys to the governor's mansion.
1: Fox's Alexandria Hoff in Madison. Congressman Tom Tiffany is considered the likely Republican opponent facing a political newcomer in the GOP primary. Minnesota, Connecticut, Vermont also have primaries tomorrow. And South Carolina will choose a new Republican nominee for Senate from a crowded field that includes Senator Darlene Graham, appointed to finish her late brother Lindsey's term. America is listening to Fox News.
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1: Just getting an update on the 7.4 magnitude earthquake that shook Western Colombia. At least 20 people now known dead. Dozens of buildings have collapsed. A tech giant is releasing the code of a free-to-all artificial intelligence model that can run on a regular computer without the need for powerful central computing.
8: Meta is now releasing an open-source AI model called Muse Glimmer that it promises is as powerful as any other leading AI, but small enough in scope that it can live locally on a store-bought laptop computer without the need for data center-style power. Zuckerberg posted a video about it on Meta's Instagram.
9: We're also working to make sure that everyone has a personal superintelligence agent that works 24/7 on your behalf.
8: Zuckerberg also announced Meta will put together a $1 billion fund to help pay teachers, police, and firefighters in communities where Meta builds data centers. Eben Brown, Fox News.
1: That's Mark Zuckerberg, the Meta CEO. Some critics of open source in general have raised security concerns. The U.S. Senate could vote this fall on a bill aimed at creating a regulatory framework for cryptocurrency.
10: Though there was no Senate vote on the Clarity Act this summer, those in the industry are optimistic about the legislation to give crypto its first comprehensive federal rule book. Faryar Shirzad, Coinbase's chief policy officer, tells Cheryl Cassoni of Fox Business a procedural vote is coming.
11: We were very much hoping to start the process before the Senate broke for the August recess. But what we've gotten now is something really special, which is a date certain and a time certain when we'll have our first procedural vote, and that's on September 15th.
10: If it passes, it will be a huge victory for the Trump administration and the crypto industry.
1: Fox's Jenny Cosola. Stocks turning mixed. The Dow's down 60 points, back under 54K. I'm Lisa Brady, Fox News.
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12: From the COCO Weather Center, the Warrensburg forecast, an extreme heat warning in effect till 8 p.m. Wednesday. Today, mostly sunny and hot, high of 96, heat index values as high as 104. Tonight, partly cloudy, low around 79. Tuesday, sunny and hot, high 97, heat index values as high as 105. Tuesday night, partly cloudy, low 79, and mostly sunny and hot Wednesday with a high of 98.
13: MissouriNet News. I'm Cameron Connor. State officials working to expand apprenticeships say they're making good progress. Apprenticeship manager Donna Sheets says there are many different options within manufacturing.
14: Some is going to be machinists. Some is going to be the computer, the CNC operators, production technologists. It's a wide variety of different occupations.
13: She says in the past decade, apprenticeships have expanded far beyond traditional building trades into healthcare and education as well. The state has a goal of serving 100,000 apprentices by September of next year. Federal health leaders have issued an alert for two ready-to-eat chicken products sold in Missouri that may contain salmonella-contaminated jalapenos. The products include Deli Chicken Chipotle Cheddar Chicken Wraps sold at Kroger and Dillon's stores, and Marketside Southwest-style salads with chicken sold at Walmart. Consumers are urged not to eat the affected items and should throw them away or return them to the store. This is MissouriNet News.
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12: KOKO News, I'm Marion Woods. 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Two Warrensburg residents were injured in a one-vehicle accident on Highway 13 in Johnson County last Friday. Highway Patrol reports the accident occurred when a vehicle driven by an 88-year-old man crossed the center of the roadway, traveled off the left side of the road at just after 3 p.m. The vehicle then went across Northwest 625 Road, struck a utility pole. The driver and an 86-year-old passenger in the vehicle sustained serious injuries. Both were taken to Research Medical Center in Kansas City for treatment. The accident was reported to be about 6 miles north of Warrensburg. MoDOT has scheduled various pavement operations in Pettis, Johnson, and Lafayette County beginning today. In Johnson County, crews were conducting pavement overlay work on Route Double K between Route O and the end of state maintenance on Monday. Then tomorrow, the work will shift to Route Double J between Missouri Highway 13 and Southwest 401 Road. The work will then take place on Route Double P Wednesday and Thursday. The work there will lead to road closures from 7 a.m. to 4 p.m. each day. Pavement repair work is also scheduled along Route 13 in Lafayette County between Interstate 70 and Route YY from today until Thursday. Flagging operations with a pilot car will be in effect from 8 a.m. to 4 p.m. each day. And seal coating work is scheduled in Pettis County starting today on Route Y between Route D and Quesenberry Road. Crews will then complete the work on Route Z on Tuesday, Route N on Wednesday, and Double N on Thursday. Flagging operations will be in effect from 7 a.m. to 4 p.m. for each work zone. All work is weather permitting. Warrensburg City Council meets in regular session this evening. That meeting starts at 7 o'clock in council chambers at the Municipal Center at 200 South Holden Street. University of Central Missouri's Department of Public Safety recently announced the launch of UCM Park, a new parking services app designed to make finding places or finding parking spots on the Warrensburg campus easier for employees, students, and visitors. 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The app works best when more people participate. 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Parking lot occupancy estimates will become more accurate as the system develops. The UCM Park app is available for download from the Apple App Store or Google Play. Use the app without a parking profile or log in. 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Visitors can create a parking profile in the app. Multiple events are scheduled in August at Knobnoster State Park. Yoga in the park will be held August 16th at 9:30 a.m. These free classes will be held on the first and third Sundays through October. They'll be held at the Clear Fork Shelter. There's no registration fee. Participants should bring a yoga mat or towel, water, sunscreen, and insect repellent. And then on August 22nd at 10 a.m., there will be a guided hike on the Spirit Trail. Hikers will depart from the park's WPA shelter. It'll cover 1 mile of flat terrain. Everyone's welcome to attend. However, children under the age of 12 must be accompanied by a parent or guardian. Pets must be kept on a leash. The hike is subject must be accompanied by a parent or guardian. Pets must be kept on a leash. The hike is subject to cancellation if there should be inclement.

0: care of the funeral home. Condolences may be left online at bradleyhadley.com. That's KOKO News. I'm Marion Woods.
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3: 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Ty Gibbs wins the NASCAR race at Iowa Speedway yesterday, and Michael Brennan has five straight birdies, pulls away from Bo Hostler, shot a 6-under-64 to win the Wyndham Championships. Major League Baseball yesterday, Cubs over the Royals 10-2. Cardinals beat Colorado by a score of 7-4. Royals headed to the West Coast, taking on the Dodgers. Philly is in St. Louis. Kansas City signed veteran reliever Craig Kimbrell for bullpen action, and Jacob Wilson, shortstop for the Athletics, set a new MLB record, 111 straight games without an error. Kansas City Chiefs open up preseason this Saturday, 3 o'clock at Arrowhead Stadium. Little League Softball World Series, Florida over New Jersey 5-4. Florida finishes in third place, and then North Carolina beat Kentucky 2-0. North Carolina wins the championship. For KOKO Sports, I'm Greg Hassler.
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0: From the COCO Weather Center, the Warrensburg forecast, an extreme heat warning in effect till 8 p.m. Wednesday. Today, mostly sunny and hot, high of 96, heat index values as high as 104. Tonight, partly cloudy, low around 79. Tuesday, sunny and hot, high 97, heat index values as high as 105. Tuesday night, partly cloudy, low 79, and mostly sunny and hot Wednesday with a high of 98.
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Good morning once again. This is The Wood Show on a Monday. And that was This Diamond Ring from Gary Lewis and the Playboys. Earlier, the Supremes and the Four Tops got together for that one. River Deep, Mountain High, and Carole King, too, with You've Got a Friend. Having a good time here on the radio, just playing some of the best good time oldies for you on a Monday with the Association Now and Cherish.

0: Coco with George Harrison, What Is Life? Dusty Springfield before George with You Don't Have to Say You Love Me, and the association as well with Cherish. Have the weather for you here in a couple of minutes. We'll update the hot, hot forecast with that extreme heat warning. Stick around for that. And then Sweet Caroline from Neil Diamond.
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0: From the Coco Weather Center, the Warrensburg forecast, an extreme heat warning in effect till 8 p.m. Wednesday. Today, mostly sunny and hot, high of 96, heat index values as high as 104. Tonight, partly cloudy, low around 79. Tuesday, sunny and hot, high 97, heat index values as high as 105. Tuesday night, partly cloudy, low 79, and mostly sunny and hot Wednesday with a high of 98.

Spencer Davis Group on KOKO. Give me some love in the Moody Blues, too. Well, I'm just a singer in a rock and roll band in Sweet Caroline from Neil Diamond. Midday report time coming up shortly here. Final hour of our program for this Monday as we play Steppenwolf now for you called Rock Me.

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1: A possible new rule for food. I'm Lisa Brady, Fox News. The Trump administration aiming to tighten regulations for food manufacturers who introduce new additives or ingredients to products.
2: A proposed rule from the FDA would close a loophole that critics say allows thousands of unregulated ingredients to make it into packaged foods eaten by millions of Americans.
3: The proposal will give the agency greater visibility into the substances that are entering our food supply.
2: Health and Human Services Secretary Robert F. Kennedy Jr. says companies would be required to submit safety findings for new ingredients to regulators, ending the so-called GRAS, or generally recognized as safe, loophole.
1: Fox's Jared Halpern at the White House. The FDA also still working on a definition of ultra-processed food, which Kennedy blames for obesity, especially among children. A counter-demand from President Trump just posting about Iran asking for compensation for damage done during months of conflict, even though he says that was never mentioned in any negotiations. The president says he is likewise now demanding compensation from Iran for those killed or gravely wounded by roadside bombs and many conflicts, including, he says, for the families of the sailors killed on the USS Cole and thousands of others killed in combat, adding he's instructed his representatives to put this into any and all future negotiations. A South American earthquake is now blamed for at least 47 deaths, with more trapped below collapsed buildings in western Colombia. The epicenter, about 250 miles west of Bogota, a 7.4 magnitude quake that was also felt in neighboring Ecuador and Panama, though only minimal damage reported there.
4: A 64-year-old Cali taxi driver described it as the strongest earthquake he'd ever experienced. He watched plumes of dust shoot up across the city. In June, neighboring Venezuela felt two strong earthquakes that killed more than 5,000 people.
1: Fox's Jonathan Savage. 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
1: A former Detroit firefighter facing a long list of charges, accused of setting fires and stealing from homes and a firehouse.
9: Police in Detroit say 52-year-old Eric Anderson, who quit the city's fire department in 2023, allegedly set at least four structure fires between July 10th and August 4th. They say Anderson also broke into a home and stole appliances and pit bull puppies. And prosecutors accused the former firefighter of breaking into a Detroit firehouse while crews were out battling a blaze that they say he set. Anderson was arraigned over the weekend and jailed with bond set at $500,000.
1: Fox's Jeff Manasso. A man's facing multiple charges after a deadly boating accident in New York City.
10: New York City police say Sarah Sanchez and her infant daughter Antonella Garcia died after the boat they were on overturned in New York Harbor near the Statue of Liberty on Saturday night. Investigators say Manuel Hernandez, the boat's captain, was arrested and charged with 13 counts of reckless endangerment.
1: Fox's Tony J. Powers. Police and the U.S. Coast Guard are investigating whether that vessel was operating as an illegal charter. Sports and politics collide again after a flagrant foul call in the WNBA over Dejounte Carrington's hit on Sophie Cunningham and the reaction to it.
11: The fallout from Carrington's flagrant foul on Cunningham has now reached the office of Florida's Attorney General James Altmaier. The WNBA knows better than to play games down here in Florida because I'll be charging people with assault, Altmaier wrote. White privilege is what Carrington posted on Threads after being ejected from the game. That social media post has since ignited tremendous backlash. The league issued an official punishment for the foul. Whether she'll face further sanctions for her social media conduct remains to be seen. Jay Berman, Fox News.
1: Stocks turning lower, the Dow and the NASDAQ now both down more than 100 points. I'm Lisa Brady, Fox News.
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13: From the Coco Weather Center, the Warrensburg forecast, an extreme heat warning in effect till 8 p.m. Wednesday. Today, mostly sunny and hot, high of 96. Heat index values as high as 104. Tonight, partly cloudy, low around 79. Tuesday, sunny and hot, high 97. Heat index values as high as 105. Tuesday night, partly cloudy, low 79, and mostly sunny and hot Wednesday with a high of 98.
14: Missourinet News. I'm Cameron Connor. Bill Eigel's political trajectory took another major hit in St. Charles County, where the former state senator failed to mobilize his conservative base to win his high-stakes primary. KMOX political analyst John Hancock says Eigel failed to deliver on expectations in the primary for county executive.
15: You know, he's lost a governor's primary. He ran for chairman of the Missouri Republican Party. Everybody thought he's going to win that. He did not. He's lost the Republican nomination for county executive.
14: Hancock adds the outcome removes one of Governor Mike Kehoe's most vocal conservative critics from a key suburban leadership post. In other news, Missouri voters will decide Amendment 3 in November, a measure that would repeal the abortion rights amendment approved in 2024 and reinstate a near total abortion ban with limited exceptions, according to reporting from the Missouri Independent. The campaign opposing Amendment 3 reports raising more than $6.5 million. This is Missourinet News.
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13: 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Two Warrensburg residents were injured in a one-vehicle accident on Highway 13 in Johnson County last Friday. Highway Patrol reports the accident occurred when a vehicle driven by an 88-year-old man crossed the center of the roadway, traveled off the left side of the road, at just after 3 p.m. The vehicle then went across Northwest 625 Road, struck a utility pole. The driver and an 86-year-old passenger in the vehicle sustained serious injuries. Both were taken to Research Medical Center in Kansas City for treatment. The accident was reported to be about 6 miles north of Warrensburg. MoDOT has scheduled various pavement operations in Pettis, Johnson, and Lafayette County beginning today. In Johnson County, crews were conducting pavement overlay work on Route Double K between Route O and the end of state maintenance on Monday. Then tomorrow, the work will shift to Route Double J between Missouri Highway 13 and Southwest 401 Road. The work will then take place on Route Double P Wednesday and Thursday. The work there will lead to road closures from 7 a.m. to 4 p.m. each day. Pavement repair work is also scheduled along Route 13 in Lafayette County between Interstate 70 and Route YY from today until Thursday. Flagging operations with a pilot car will be in effect from 8 a.m. to 4 p.m. each day. And seal coating work is scheduled in Pettis County starting today on Route Y between Route D and Quesenberry Road. Crews will then complete the work on Route Z on Tuesday, Route N on Wednesday, and Double N on Thursday. Flagging operations will be in effect from 7 a.m. to 4 p.m. for each work zone, all weather, of course. All work, I should say, is weather permitting. Warrensburg City Council meets in regular session this evening. That meeting starts at 7 o'clock in council chambers at the Municipal Center at 200 South Holden Street. University of Central Missouri's Department of Public Safety recently announced the launch of UCM Park, a new parking services app designed to make finding places or finding parking spots on the Warrensburg campus easier for employees, students, and visitors. 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The app works best when more people participate. 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Parking lot occupancy estimates will become more accurate as the system develops. The UCM Park app is available for download from the Apple App Store or Google Play. 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Yoga in the park will be held August 16th at 9:30 a.m. These free classes will be held on the first and third Sundays through October. They'll be held at the Clear Fork Shelter. There's no registration fee. Participants should bring a yoga mat or towel, water, sunscreen, and insect repellent. And then on August 22nd at 10 a.m., there will be a guided hike on the Spirit Trail. Hikers will depart from the park's WPA shelter. It'll cover 1 mile of flat terrain. Everyone's welcome to attend. However, children under the age of 12 must be accompanied by a parent or guardian. Pets must be kept on a leash. The hike is subject to cancellation if there should be inclement weather. That's KOKO News. I'm Marianne Woods.
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0: has five straight birdies, pulls away from Bo Hostler, shot a 6-under-64 to win the Wyndham Championships. Major League Baseball yesterday, Cubs over the Royals 10-2. Cardinals beat Colorado by a score of 7-4. Royals headed to the West Coast, taking on the Dodgers. Philly is in St. Louis. Kansas City signed veteran reliever Craig Kimbrell for bullpen action, and Jacob Wilson, shortstop for the Athletics, set a new MLB record, 111 straight games without an error. Kansas City Chiefs open up preseason this Saturday, 3 o'clock at Arrowhead Stadium. Little League Softball World Series, Florida over New Jersey 5-4. Florida finishes in third place, and then North Carolina beat Kentucky 2-0. North Carolina wins the championship. For KOKO Sports, I'm Greg Hassler. 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
1: 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Soybeans are up modestly today. They're monitoring weather, expecting largely seasonal conditions for most of this week, and there is some spillover from soybean and crude oils. USDA's supply, demand, and production update is out on Wednesday. September beans are 3.5 higher at 1162.5. November's up 4.25 at 1180.5. September bean meal's down 210 at 306.80. September soybean oil's up 137 at 69.61. Corn's mixed, looking at near-term crop weather, expecting an active pattern for parts of the region over the next few days. Unknown destinations did buy 105,000 tons of old crop U.S. corn ahead of the open. September's a half lower at 438.5. December's down a quarter at 461.75. Chicago and Kansas City wheat are up. Minneapolis is down. A lot of this is responding to expectations for the USDA's harvest progress update out later on today. Winter wheat harvest should be nearly wrapped up, while the spring wheat harvest is really just getting underway. September Chicago's up 2.25 at 642. September Kansas City's 1.75 higher at 715.75. September Minneapolis is down 8.25 at 671.25. 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October live's up 210 at 227.37. December's 240 higher at 226.55. On spread trade and supply tightness, September feeders are down 87 at 344.35. And hogs are up on signs of improved wholesale demand. October is $1.75 higher at 83.97. December's up 182 at 75.40. John Perkins, Brownfield Market Update.
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9: From the COCO Weather Center, the Warrensburg forecast, an extreme heat warning in effect till 8 p.m. Wednesday. Today, mostly sunny and hot, high of 96, heat index values as high as 104. Tonight, partly cloudy, low around 79. Tuesday, sunny and hot, high 97, heat index values as high as 105. Tuesday night, partly cloudy, low 79, and mostly sunny and hot Wednesday with a high of 98.
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7: Missouri Net Sports, I'm Bill Pollack. The Cardinals rallied in the eighth to beat the Rockies 7-4. The game was tied, and J.J. Weatherholt delivered with a two-run double to put St. Louis ahead.
8: You get those situations, you can really get amped up and just try to be the hero. So in that situation, just tried to stay calm. And we always talk about just letting the pitcher make the mistake, you know, and just putting a good swing on it.
7: The Cardinals host the Phillies tonight. The Royals lost to the Cubs 10-2 as Chicago takes 2 out of 3 in this series. The Royals went 3-3 on this homestand. Michael Massey.
9: We had some games where we played well, some moments where we played well, and you know, obviously some that we didn't. So it's kind of been the way it's been all year. So just got to continue to work and try to clean those things up. And you know, it's not going to get any easier going out to LA.
7: Yeah, facing the Dodgers tonight. Daniel Boone, Little League out of Columbia, went 2-0 over the weekend. And with wins over Minnesota and Wisconsin, they get to enjoy a couple of days off. They'll play again Wednesday when they face a 2-0 Iowa team. Daniel Boone, 2 wins away from going to the Little League World Series in Williamsport. There were some questions whether Patrick Mahomes would even practice in St. Joseph this preseason after suffering that season-ending knee injury late last year, but Mahomes cleared just 2 days before the start of training camp, and he hasn't missed a practice, surprising coaches with how healthy his knee looks. Mahomes says there are times that he even forgets about the injury.
10: I try to be smart, like I said, but there's just sometimes you get through camp, man, you're trying to compete, practices are long, and I mean, you want to win the rep, and so there's times where I do forget about it and just play football, which is a good thing, you know, and then I'll have to do that again whenever we get to the regular season. So it's about just learning how to play with what I got.
7: The Chiefs wrapped up practice this morning. They've got a preseason game coming up Saturday in Kansas City against the L.A. Rams. Bill Pollack, Missouri Net Sports.
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Good afternoon. That was Judy Collins, Someday Soon, here on Coco. And the Buckinghams, too, with Kind of a Dragon, Mama Cass Elliott with It's Getting Better. Final portion of the program for this Monday, 10th day in August. Here's Billy J. Kramer and the Dakotas and Bad to Me.

Aquarius, let the sun shine in. Fifth Dimension, Animals, It's My Life, and Billy J. Kramer with the Dakotas and Bad to Me. Time for the weather. Oh boy, extreme heat warning in effect till about 8 p.m. on Wednesday. It's going to be hot. Today, mostly sunny this afternoon, high 96. Heat index values jumping up there to about 104. Tonight, partly cloudy, low 79. Tomorrow, sunny and hot, 97 for a high. Heat index values tomorrow as high as 105. Tuesday night, partly cloudy, 79 for your low. And Wednesday, still hot, mostly sunny, a high of 98. And cooling off just a little bit the second half of the week. Not a lot, though. T-Bones next on Coco, no matter what shape your tummy's in.

Hey, hey, hey, Painted Black, Rolling Stones, Lovin' Spoonful, too. Did you ever have to make up your mind? And we heard the T-Bones in a big instrumental hit back in the day. No matter what shape your stomach's in. Gotta go. Time's up for me for this Monday edition of the Woods Program on Coco. See you tomorrow morning. We'll do it again. Start at 6 o'clock. Hope you can join us somewhere along the way between 6 and 1 in the afternoon. Lay, lady, lay. Next, this, of course, is Bob Dylan. Bye-bye.

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1: A counter demand and talks with Iran. I'm Lisa Brady, Fox News. President Trump says compensation will now be part of any and all future negotiations.
2: In a social media post, the president says Iran is asking for compensation for damage done to the country during U.S. airstrikes. President Trump says he is now demanding compensation from Iran for people killed or wounded by roadside bombs and other terror attacks. He also says compensation should be paid to the families of hundreds of thousands of innocent protesters killed by the Iranian regime. In an interview with Axios, the president described current talks with Iran as low-key, suggesting he'll continue to apply economic pressure.
1: Fox's Jared Halpern at the White House. At this hour, an Oval Office ceremony is planned for Todd Blanche to be sworn in as Attorney General, winning Senate confirmation over the weekend after serving as acting AG. Colombia's government declaring a national emergency after a powerful earthquake, now blamed for more than 70 deaths, a number that's been rising quickly in the past few hours.
3: The 7.4 magnitude quake hit the Chocó region of western Colombia. Deaths have been reported in cities including Pereira and Manizales. Buildings have collapsed in Quibdó and Cali, with residents and rescue workers trying to find anyone who might be trapped in the rubble.
1: Fox's Jonathan Savage. Secretary of State Marco Rubio posting the Trump administration stands ready to support the people of Colombia. ICE says all immigration enforcement agents will have body cameras by the end of this month.
4: The action follows the deadly shootings last month of two people, one in Maine and another in Texas, by ICE agents. Neither incident was caught on a body camera.
1: Fox's Grinnell Scott, the now former DHS secretary, had said the devices would be deployed as funding allowed after two deaths in Minnesota in January. The acting ICE director says the agency will only release body cam video if it doesn't affect investigations or agents' privacy. 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
1: An Air Force base in South Carolina is renamed to honor the late Senator Lindsey Graham.
9: War Secretary Pete Hegseth traveled to Joint Base Charleston to make the announcement.
10: So my fellow Americans, it is my honor to say welcome to Joint Base Lindsey Graham.
9: Graham served in the Air Force Reserves, and National Guard, retiring with the rank of colonel. His sister Darlene, who's been appointed senator for the remainder of his term, spoke at the base renaming.
11: What an honor for my brother. And what a tribute to his 33 years of service.
9: Hegseth said Graham was supportive of the department's recent request for $1.5 trillion. Hegseth quoted Graham as saying it was the best military budget he'd seen in all his years in Congress. Jessica Rosenthal, Fox News.
1: That renaming comes a day before a special primary in South Carolina to choose a new Republican Senate nominee, with a crowded field that includes Senator Darlene Graham. A British driver is making a run at another land speed record.
12: To say he has the need for speed is an understatement. Andy Green is the first and only person to break the sound barrier in a car. That was two decades ago when he zoomed in his diesel-powered car, topping 3 to 50 miles per hour at Utah's famous Bonneville Salt Flats. This time around, it's the same location, same British driver, but he's piloting a 32-foot-long, bright yellow car resembling a pencil. It's designed with two hydrogen internal combustion engines. That from testing last month in England. He's targeting the diesel-powered record while hoping to clear the world land speed records of hydrogen internal combustion engines and electric vehicles. CJ Papa, Fox News.
1: A new heat record for the contiguous United States. Government forecasters say July was the hottest month ever, averaging 76.89 degrees across the lower 48 states. That eclipses the Dust Bowl's July 1936 record by an eighth of a degree. I'm Lisa Brady, Fox News.
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13: From the COCO Weather Center, the Warrensburg forecast, an extreme heat warning in effect till 8 p.m. Wednesday. Today, mostly sunny and hot, high of 96, heat index values as high as 104. Tonight, partly cloudy, low around 79. Tuesday, sunny and hot, high 97, heat index values as high as 105. Tuesday night, partly cloudy, low 79, and mostly sunny and hot Wednesday with a high of 98.
14: MissouriNet News. I'm Cameron Connor. State officials working to expand apprenticeships say they're making good progress. Apprenticeship manager Donna Sheets says there are many different options within manufacturing.
15: Some is going to be machinists. Some is going to be the computer, the CNC operators, production technologists. It's a wide variety of different occupations.
14: She says in the past decade, apprenticeships have expanded far beyond traditional building trades into healthcare and education as well. The state has a goal of serving 100,000 apprentices by September of next year. Federal health leaders have issued an alert for two ready-to-eat chicken products sold in Missouri that may contain salmonella-contaminated jalapenos. The products include deli chicken Chipotle cheddar chicken wraps sold at Kroger and Dillon's stores, and market-side Southwest-style salads with chicken sold at Walmart. Consumers are urged not to eat the affected items and should throw them away or return them to the store. This is MissouriNet News.
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4: From the COCO Weather Center, the Warrensburg forecast, an extreme heat warning in effect till 8 p.m. Wednesday. Today, mostly sunny and hot, high of 96, heat index values as high as 104. Tonight, partly cloudy, low around 79. Tuesday, sunny and hot, high 97, heat index values as high as 105. Tuesday night, partly cloudy, low 79, and mostly sunny and hot Wednesday with a high of 98.
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3: From the COCO Weather Center, the Warrensburg forecast, an extreme heat warning in effect till 8 p.m. Wednesday. Today, mostly sunny and hot, high of 96. Heat index values as high as 104. Tonight, partly cloudy, low around 79. Tuesday, sunny and hot, high 97. Heat index values as high as 105. Tuesday night, partly cloudy, low 79, and mostly sunny and hot Wednesday with a high of 98.
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0: our fine stuff right through to Edmund Allen Glassman. He denies it on the British government.
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1: Another round of Fauci revelations. I'm Lisa Brady, Fox News. Following the recent release of diary entries that appear to contradict public statements made by Dr. Anthony Fauci about the COVID pandemic in response, Senate Republicans just releasing text messages from Fauci's government phone.
2: There's more than 34,000 messages here, and we're just starting to fillet those right now to understand what's in some of these messages.
1: Fox's Chad Pergam on Capitol Hill. Some of the messages with the then Surgeon General and CDC Director focusing on potential COVID vaccine risks for pregnant women in the first trimester. This follows a Senate hearing where the former presidential COVID advisor invoked his right to remain silent more than 100 times.
2: At that hearing, about a week and a half ago, they were frustrated with Anthony Fauci because they had questions for him about what the origins of the pandemic were, but also some of this information that was gleaned about the vaccine, whether or not it worked properly. You're seeing some questions right there about particular types of vaccines. Remember, this is from Moderna, and they just wanted to get to the bottom of some of this. And don't forget that they then sent a criminal referral to the Department of Justice on behalf of that committee, did not pass it through the entire Senate, but sent it down to DOJ.
1: An attorney for Fauci has accused Senator Rand Paul in particular of having a personal vendetta against the doctor. Meantime, President Trump set to sign an executive order calling for revamped childhood vaccine recommendations, aiming to space them out.
3: Effective immediately, my administration is recognizing gold standard childhood vaccine recommendations for only 11 core vaccinations against the most serious and dangerous diseases, along with the MMR, which hopefully will be split up.
1: That's the measles, mumps, rubella vaccine. The president speaking moments ago in the Oval Office, where also Todd Blanche has just been sworn in as attorney general. 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
1: The Trump administration says enrollment for federal food assistance has dropped by more than 5 million people in almost a year, with more changes on the way.
8: The USDA says as of April, there are 5.3 million fewer people receiving Supplemental Nutrition Assistance Program benefits, or SNAP, compared to last September. New work requirements for the program began on February 1st. Now, U.S. adults have to prove they work or volunteer for at least 80 hours a month to qualify for SNAP. That now applies to veterans, the homeless, young adults aging out of foster care, parents with a child between 14 and 17, and people between 55 and 64 years old. More changes are coming. Starting in October, instead of the federal government splitting the bill for SNAP's operational expenses 50-50 with the states, it will only pay 25%, leaving states to pay three-fourths of the cost.
1: Fox's Tanya J. Powers. Some exemptions to the work rules are still possible.
9: Just a good old boy.
1: Fans and loved ones remembering Ben Jones, who played Cooter the Mechanic on The Dukes of Hazzard, later serving two terms in the U.S. House, his wife posting he suffered a heart attack. Ben Jones was 84. Two Florida business owners face felony charges accused of spreading hundreds of toxic mothballs on a beach to scare off endangered birds.
10: The problem started in late April when beachgoers noticed around 1,000 mothballs behind the Plaza Beach Hotel on the white sand on St. Pete Beach in St. Petersburg, Florida. The balls contained pesticides and were placed it in an area where endangered shorebirds known as black skimmers were trying to establish a nesting colony. The investigation led police to Christopher Monroe, the owner of Chris's Beachside Bar, and Robert Cizan, the owner of the Plaza Beach Hotel. The two allegedly hatched the plan to use the mothballs to deter the birds out of a fear of lost revenue. The pair were charged with illegal dumping, a third-degree felony, and if convicted, face up to 5 years of probation. Gianna Gelosi, Fox News.
1: An hour to the close on Wall Street. The Dow's down 148. I'm Lisa Brady, Fox News.
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9: From the Cocoa Weather Center, the Warrensburg forecast tonight, partly cloudy, a low of 79. And then tomorrow, still sunny and hot, with a high near 97. And we have that extreme heat warning in effect until 8 p.m. on Wednesday. Heat index values tomorrow as high as 105. Tomorrow night, partly cloudy with a low 79. And Wednesday, mostly sunny and hot, the high 98.
11: Missouri Net News. I'm Cameron Connor. Bill Eigel's political trajectory took another major hit in St. Charles County, where the former state senator failed to mobilize his conservative base to win his high-stakes primary. KMOX political analyst John Hancock says Eigel failed to deliver on expectations in the primary for county executive.
12: You know, he's lost a governor's primary. He ran for chairman of the Missouri Republican Party. Everybody thought he's going to win that. He did not. He's lost the Republican nomination for county executive.
11: Hancock adds the outcome removes one of Governor Mike Kehoe's most vocal conservative critics from a key suburban leadership post. In other news, Missouri voters will decide Amendment 3 in November, a measure that would repeal the abortion rights amendment approved in 2024 and reinstate a near-total abortion ban with limited exceptions, according to reporting from the Missouri Independent. The campaign opposing Amendment 3 reports raising more than $6.5 million. This is Missouri Net News.
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7: From the Coco Weather Center, the Warrensburg forecast tonight, partly cloudy, a low of 79. And then tomorrow, still sunny and hot with a high near 97. And we have that extreme heat warning in effect until 8 p.m. on Wednesday. Heat index values tomorrow as high as 105. Tomorrow night, partly cloudy with a low 79. And Wednesday, mostly sunny and hot, the high 98.
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4: From the Coco Weather Center, the Warrensburg forecast tonight, partly cloudy, a low of 79, and then tomorrow still sunny and hot with a high near 97, and we have that extreme heat warning in effect until 8 p.m. on Wednesday. Heat index values tomorrow as high as 105. Tomorrow night, partly cloudy with a low 79, and Wednesday, mostly sunny and hot, the high 98.
5: Order up. Okay, I've got a big helping of Rolling Stones with a side of Zombies and some Simon and Garfunkel over Easy. Is that you?
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5: 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And the boiled Billy Joel with a side of Hall & Oates there.
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1: A new executive order on vaccines. Lisa Brady, Fox News. The Trump administration calling for a major overhaul of child vaccine recommendations.
2: Alongside Health and Human Services Secretary Robert F. Kennedy Jr., President Trump signed an executive order he says will deliver a gold standard for childhood vaccine schedules.
3: Decades ago, children received only a small fraction of the vaccines required today. In those times, people were much healthier, and of course, the high rates of autism now observed did not exist.
2: There is no scientific consensus linking autism to childhood vaccines. The Trump administration is recommending children get immunizations for 11 diseases, down from the 18 currently recommended by the CDC, and that more time pass in between shots.
1: Fox's Jared Halpern at the White House. A previous effort by HHS to cut the number of vaccines recommended for every child was blocked in court, and some states have made their own recommendations. Today's executive order encourages states with school vaccine mandates to consider updating their laws to reflect the administration's recommendations. President Trump says the Strait of Hormuz is open, except for access to Iranian ports.
3: The only one that has control of the Strait of Hormuz right now is the United States Navy. We have a blockade that's been infallible. It's a steel wall, and we let people in that we want to let in, and those people come in, and they've been coming in, and they're going out.
1: This as Iran claims to control the strait and is demanding compensation from the U.S. for airstrike damage. President Trump says the U.S. will now make compensation from Iran for years of terror attacks, part of any future negotiations. A powerful earthquake that struck western Colombia now blamed for more than 100 deaths. That quake damaging hundreds of buildings, leaving many trapped under debris. Stocks finished lower, the Dow down 61 points at the bell. 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
1: A woman with an online following is sentenced to 6 years in prison for killing her boyfriend.
8: A judge in Miami is sentencing 30-year-old Courtney Clenny to prison plus probation and time served in a plea deal for the second-degree murder of her boyfriend Christian Abumselli in 2022. She stabbed him to death inside a luxury high-rise condo. Abumselli's mother spoke at the sentencing.
9: There are moments when my mind goes back to the last moments of Christian's life. As his mother, those thoughts are very difficult for me to carry.
8: The murder drew attention to Clenny's following as an adult model on the OnlyFans platform. Clenny claimed she was defending herself against Abumselli. In Miami, Eben Brown, Fox News.
1: Under the plea deal, Clenny accepted responsibility and will get credit for the nearly 4 years she already spent behind bars since her arrest, meaning she could be out on probation in about 2 years. A murder trial 30 years in the making begins.
10: The trial in the murder of Tupac Shakur is underway. The rapper's 1996 killing in Las Vegas had been unresolved for decades. Now, Dwayne Keefe D. Davis faces one charge of murder with a deadly weapon with the intent to promote further or assist a criminal gang in Shakur's death. Jury selection began Monday before Clark County District Court Judge Carly Kearney, with the trial expected to last at least 4 weeks. Davis rejected a plea deal ahead of the trial, insisting he'll face the charge despite the risk of life in prison. He pleaded not guilty. Shakur, who also went by the stage name Tupac, is considered one of the most influential rappers of all time. Michelle Polino, Fox News.
1: Recapping stocks, the Dow down about 61 points at the bell, falling back under 54,000. The S&P and the NASDAQ also finishing in the red as U.S. oil prices rise, getting back over $82 a barrel. I'm Lisa Brady. This is Fox News.
11: 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From the Coco Weather Center, the Warrensburg forecast tonight, partly cloudy, a low of 79. And then tomorrow, still sunny and hot, with a high near 97. And we have that extreme heat warning in effect until 8 p.m. on Wednesday. Heat index values tomorrow as high as 105. Tomorrow night, partly cloudy with a low 79. And Wednesday, mostly sunny and hot, the high 98.
12: Missourinet News. I'm Cameron Connor. A new federal housing law places limits on how many single-family homes large corporate investors can own. Missouri Congressman Emanuel Cleaver says the measure bars large institutional investors from acquiring additional homes once they reach a threshold of 350 properties.
13: Now, you can go more than 350 units for housing, multifamily housing, but you can't go and buy single-family homes. The president and I agree on this. He said homes are for people, not corporations, and I agree with that. He didn't sign the bill, but nonetheless, he was right on that point.
12: Cleaver says corporations currently own about 3% of the nation's single-family homes, but the share has been growing. He says the new law is intended to limit further expansion by large investors and keep more homes available for individuals and families looking to buy. Cleaver will host a housing summit in Kansas City on Friday with local and state housing leaders to discuss the law's implementation. This is Missourinet News.
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3: From the Coco Weather Center, the Warrensburg forecast tonight, partly cloudy, a low of 79. And then tomorrow, still sunny and hot, with a high near 97. And we have that extreme heat warning in effect until 8 p.m. on Wednesday. Heat index values tomorrow as high as 105. Tomorrow night, partly cloudy with a low 79. And Wednesday, mostly sunny and hot, the high 98.
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3: From the Coco Weather Center, the Warrensburg forecast tonight, partly cloudy, a low of 79, and then tomorrow still sunny and hot, with a high near 97, and we have that extreme heat warning in effect until 8 p.m. on Wednesday. Heat index values tomorrow as high as 105. Tomorrow night, partly cloudy with a low 79, and Wednesday, mostly sunny and hot, the high 98.
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1: It should be up to the parents. Elisa Brady, Fox News. That bottom line from the Trump administration on vaccines, as the president signs an executive order aimed at reducing the number of vaccines recommended by the federal government for all children from the current 18 down to 11, also allowing more time between vaccinations and splitting the measles, mumps, and rubella vaccine into separate shots.
2: So we're reducing them. We're changing it to visits over a period of a year and a half. So they get 20% of what they would have gotten in one big shot.
1: The president framing the changes as essential for the ongoing research into autism.
2: So there's a reason for such epidemic rates of autism.
1: Suggesting a possible link, even though decades of studies have not found one. Some states have made their own vaccine recommendations after a previous effort to change the federal vaccine schedule was blocked in court. This as the FDA proposes a rule aimed at requiring food manufacturers to provide safety findings for new ingredients to regulators, ending a loophole for items deemed generally recognized as safe.
3: We'll change how the federal government oversees what's in our food and how we understand the foods that Americans eat.
1: Health Secretary Robert F. Kennedy Jr. says the FDA is also still working on a first-of-its-kind definition of ultra-processed foods, which he says can make up nearly 70% of children's diets. A new demand on both sides after Iran said it wants compensation for U.S. airstrike damage.
2: And I said, that's a good idea. Well, we're going to ask for money for the damage they've done over a 50-year period.
1: President Trump pointing to years of terrorist activity from roadside bombings to the attack on the USS Cole. He's also still not ruling out a major escalation as a tug of war with Iran continues over terms of a possible deal, including the Strait of Hormuz. 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
1: Colombia's government declares a national emergency after a powerful earthquake, now blamed for more than 100 deaths, a number that's risen quickly today, with hundreds of buildings damaged, including at least 61 that completely collapsed.
10: The 7.4 magnitude quake hit the Chocó region of western Colombia. Deaths have been reported in cities including Pereira and Manizales. Buildings have collapsed in Quibdó and Cali, with residents and rescue workers trying to find anyone who might be trapped in the rubble.
1: Fox's Jonathan Savage. Secretary of State Marco Rubio posting earlier, the Trump administration is closely monitoring the large earthquake and stands ready to support the people of Colombia. Meantime, two strong earthquakes that hit neighboring Venezuela in June are now blamed for more than 6,300 deaths. Reuters reporting new information from a top lawmaker there. Opponents of capital punishment are asking the state of Tennessee to call off a scheduled execution this week.
11: The Tennessee Supreme Court and Governor Bill Lee have denied a pause in execution for 66-year-old Daryl Hines, set for Thursday, with protests in Tennessee over the weekend calling for the abolishment of the death penalty following a failed execution of another death row inmate there earlier this year.
12: There's no humane way to kill someone. If you're going to have it, you need to have it in the most humane way as possible.
11: Franklin Community Church pastor Kevin Riggs, a jury sentenced Hines to death for the 1980s killing of 54-year-old Catherine Jean Jenkins, who was robbed, raped, and stabbed multiple times. Her family says the appeals process has gone on long enough. Jeff Manasso, Fox News.
1: The parent company of Taylor Farms voluntarily recalling some products that include jalapenos because of concern about possible salmonella contamination. This just weeks after a voluntary iceberg lettuce product recall because of a potential link to a multi-state cyclospora outbreak. Wall Street stocks finished lower, the Dow dropping about 61 points. I'm Lisa Brady, Fox News.
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15: From the Coco Weather Center, the Warrensburg forecast tonight, partly cloudy, a low of 79, and then tomorrow still sunny and hot with a high near 97, and we have that extreme heat warning in effect until 8 p.m. on Wednesday. Heat index values tomorrow as high as 105. Tomorrow night, partly cloudy with a low 79, and Wednesday, mostly sunny and hot, the high 98.
16: Missourinet News. I'm Cameron Connor. A new federal housing law places limits on how many single-family homes large corporate investors can own. Missouri Congressman Emanuel Cleaver says the measure bars large institutional investors from acquiring additional homes once they reach a threshold of 350 properties.
17: Now, you can go more than 350 units for housing, multifamily housing, but you can't go and buy single-family homes. The president and I agree on this. He said homes are for people, not corporations, and I agree with that. He didn't sign the bill, but nonetheless, he was right on that point.
16: Cleaver says corporations currently own about 3% of the nation's single-family homes, but the share has been growing. He says the new law is intended to limit further expansion by large investors and keep more homes available for individuals and families looking to buy. Cleaver will host a housing summit in Kansas City on Friday with local and state housing leaders to discuss the law's implementation. This is Missourinet News.
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3: From the Cocoa Weather Center, the Warrensburg forecast tonight, partly cloudy, a low of 79, and then tomorrow still sunny and hot with a high near 97, and we have that extreme heat warning in effect until 8 p.m. on Wednesday. Heat index values tomorrow as high as 105. Tomorrow night, partly cloudy with a low 79, and Wednesday, mostly sunny and hot, the high 98.
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3: From the Coco Weather Center, the Warrensburg forecast tonight, partly cloudy, a low of 79, and then tomorrow still sunny and hot with a high near 97, and we have that extreme heat warning in effect until 8 p.m. on Wednesday. Heat index values tomorrow as high as 105. Tomorrow night, partly cloudy with a low 79, and Wednesday, mostly sunny and hot, the high 98.
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Well, my daddy left home when I was three, and he didn't leave much to Ma and me. Just this old guitar and an empty bottle of booze. Now, I don't blame him because he run and hid, but the meanest thing that he ever did was before he left, he went and named me Sue. Well, he must have thought that it was quite a joke, and it got a lot of laughs from lots of folks. Seems I had to fight my whole life through. Some gal would giggle and I'd get red, and some guy'd laugh and I'd bust his head. I'll tell you, life ain't easy for a boy named Sue. Well, I grew

the honky-tonks and bars and kill that man that gave me that awful name. Well, it was Gatlinburg in mid-July, and I'd just hit town and my throat was dry. I thought I'd stop and have myself a brew. At an old saloon on a street of mud, there at a table dealing stud, sat the dirty mangy dog that named me Sue. Well, I knew that snake was my own sweet dad from a worn-out picture that my mother'd had, and I knew that scar on his cheek and his evil eye. He was big and bent and gray and old, and I looked at him and my blood ran cold, and I said, my name is Sue, how do you do? How are you gonna die? Yeah, that's what I told him. Well, I hit him hard right between the eyes, and he went down, but to my surprise, come up with a knife and cut off a piece of my ear. But I busted a chair right across his teeth, and we crashed through the wall and into the street, kicking and a-gouging in the mud and the blood and the beard. I tell you, I fought tougher men, but I really can't remember when. He kicked like a mule and he bit like a crocodile. I heard him laugh and then I heard him cuss, and he went for his gun and I pulled mine first. He stood there looking at me and I saw him smile. He said, son, this world is rough, and if a man's gonna make it, he's gotta be tough. And I know I wouldn't be there to help you along. So I give you that name and I said goodbye. I knew you'd have to get tough or die. And it's that name that helped to make you strong. Yeah. He said, now you just fought one hell of a fight, and I know you hate me and you got the right to kill me now, and I wouldn't blame you if you do. But you ought to thank me before I die for the gravel in your guts and the spit in the eye, cause I'm the that named you Sue. Yeah, what could I do? What could I do? I got all choked up and I threw down my gun, called him a paw and he called me a son, and I come away with a different point of view. And I think about him now and then, every time I try and every time I win. And if I ever have a son, I think I'm gonna name him Bill or George, anything but Sue. I still ain't that man.

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1: An overhaul of childhood vaccines. I'm Lee Silicera, Fox News. President Trump signing an executive order he says will deliver a gold standard for vaccine schedules.
2: We're breaking up the vaccines, and we're breaking them up into time periods.
1: The president claims decades ago, when children had fewer vaccines, they were much healthier. And he claims the rate of autism was not as high, though scientific consensus and decades of studies have concluded there is no link between vaccines and autism. This says the Trump administration is tightening regulations for food manufacturers that introduce additives or new ingredients into products.
3: Health and Human Services Secretary Robert F. Kennedy Jr. says companies would be required to submit safety findings for new ingredients to regulators, ending the so-called GRAS, or generally recognized as safe, loophole. The FDA is also moving closer to releasing a first-of-its-kind definition of ultra-processed food that Kennedy blames on obesity, especially among children.
1: Fox's Jared Halpern at the White House. President Trump calling for compensation from Iran as part of the deal to end the conflict. This coming as Tehran asked for money to pay for damage done to the country due to U.S. airstrikes. The president said the U.S. deserves money, too.
2: All of the people that were so badly hurt, so badly wounded or killed, many thousands of people, and maybe damages for the 52,000 protesters over the last 4 months that were killed in Iran. We think their families should get damages.
1: The president also suggested Iran give money to the families of protesters killed by the Iranian regime. At least 111 people have been killed after a magnitude 7.4 quake rocked western Colombia. Many people remain trapped. Hundreds of buildings are damaged. Wall Street stocks edged lower. The Dow lost 60 points. The Nasdaq off 85. The S&P minus 4. Oil prices rose. 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
1: Former Detroit firefighter is facing a long list of charges after he's accused of setting several fires and stealing from homes in a firehouse.
8: Police in Detroit say 52-year-old Eric Anderson, who quit the city's fire department in 2023, allegedly set at least four structure fires between July 10th and August 4th. They say Anderson also broke into a home and stole appliances and pit bull puppies. And prosecutors accused the former firefighter of breaking into a Detroit firehouse while crews were out battling a blaze that they say he set. Anderson was arraigned over the weekend and jailed with bond set at $500,000. Jeff Manasso, Fox News.
1: The Trump administration says federal food assistance enrollment has dropped by more than 5 million people in almost a year, and more changes are coming.
9: The USDA says as of April, there are 5.3 million fewer people receiving Supplemental Nutrition Assistance Program benefits, or SNAP, compared to last September. New work requirements for the program began on February 1st. Now, U.S. adults have to prove they work or volunteer for at least 80 hours a month to qualify for SNAP. That now applies to veterans, the homeless, young adults aging out of foster care, parents with a child between 14 and 17, and people between 55 and 64 years old. More changes are coming. Starting in October, instead of the federal government splitting the bill for SNAP's operational expenses 50-50 with the states, it will only pay 25%, leaving states to pay three-fourths of the cost. Tanya J. Powers, Fox News.
1: It was the hottest July on record for the lower 48 states. And NOAA says last month temperatures were 76.89 degrees across the lower 48, with the most excessive heat in the Mountain West, Southwest, Northern Plains, and Southeast. It says nighttime lows smashed the old record for hottest minimum temperatures. Scientists say hotter nights are a sign of human-caused climate change. I'm Lee Silasara. This is Fox News.
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11: From the Coco Weather Center, the Warrensburg forecast, tonight partly cloudy, a low of 79, and then tomorrow still sunny and hot with a high near 97, and we have that extreme heat warning in effect until 8 p.m. on Wednesday. Heat index values tomorrow as high as 105. Tomorrow night partly cloudy with a low 79, and Wednesday mostly sunny and hot, the high 98.
12: Missouri Net News. I'm Ashley Berg. Missouri communities recovering from June's severe storms are getting help navigating federal disaster aid. Matt Pilger has details.
13: SEMA is holding disaster recovery briefings tomorrow through Thursday for local governments and nonprofits in 34 Missouri counties covered by a federal disaster declaration. The declaration includes damage from flash flooding, tornadoes, and severe storms from June 4th through June 18th. Briefings will be held in Maryville, Bolivar, Cape Girardeau, Milan, Lynn, Joplin, Hannibal, and Camdenton. Applications for assistance are due September 2nd.
12: The state now ranks third in the nation for cyclospora cases linked to a multi-state lettuce outbreak. State health leaders have reported 1,095 cases, including 568 connected to contaminated lettuce from Taylor Farms. MU healthcare specialist Dr. Taylor Nelson says it might not take much for the parasite to spread.
14: I think that depends on how contaminated the lettuce is. So, I mean, they're microscopic. And yeah, I mean, it doesn't take, you know, millions and millions of organisms. And there are organisms that are more infectious than others. So it doesn't take as many as you would think.
12: A major international investment is headed to Missouri as Italian pasta maker Bertani 1882 plans its first manufacturing operation in the U.S. St. Charles Major Dan Bergmeier says the project will deliver a significant economic boost for the region.
15: Why St. Charles? And he said, well, you're the hottest thing in the Midwest as far as everybody's concerned. You're the talk of the town. So we were very fortunate that we had the space, we had the people. We basically bent over backwards. It was a full-court press with all the organizations involved, and we were able to bring it over the finish line.
12: Bertani plans to create 150 jobs in St. Charles. The governor is in Rolla today to dedicate two military memorials. We'll have more on that in the morning. This is Missouri Net News.
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12: Missouri Net News continues. The state's apprenticeship office says Missouri's making strides expanding its programs. Manager Donna Sheets says their goal is to fill workforce vacancies with well-trained employees, even some in their teens.
18: an apprentice can be as young as 16 years of age. So we do have programs that operate out of the high school and the career and technical education centers across the state. But we have well over 250 registered apprenticeship programs in the state that operate outside of the high schools and career and technical centers as well.
12: She says they still have to dispel some misconceptions.
18: Registered apprenticeship is no longer just for the skilled trade. Registered apprenticeship tends to be, because they're associated with the skilled trades, employers think that it's union aligned. But there are programs that exist in the state that are associated with unions, programs that aren't associated with unions and labor organizations. And so that's a common question that we have to field.
12: 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This is Missouri Net.
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11: 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Two Warrensburg residents were injured in a one-vehicle accident on Highway 13 in Johnson County last Friday. Highway Patrol reports the accident occurred when a vehicle driven by an 88-year-old man crossed the center of the roadway, traveled off the left side of the road, at just after 3 p.m. The vehicle then went across Northwest 625 Road, struck a utility pole. The driver and an 86-year-old passenger in the vehicle sustained serious injuries. Both were taken to Research Medical Center in Kansas City for treatment. The accident was reported to be about 6 miles north of Warrensburg. MoDOT has scheduled various pavement operations in Pettis, Johnson, and Lafayette County beginning today. In Johnson County, crews were conducting pavement overlay work on Route Double K between Route O and the end of state maintenance on Monday. Then tomorrow, the work will shift to Route Double J between Missouri Highway 13 and Southwest 401 Road. The work will then take place on Route Double P Wednesday and Thursday. The work there will lead to road closures from 7 a.m. to 4 p.m. each day. Pavement repair work is also scheduled along Route 13 in Lafayette County between Interstate 70 and Route YY from today until Thursday. Flagging operations with a pilot car will be in effect from 8 a.m. to 4 p.m. each day. And seal coating work is scheduled in Pettis County starting today on Route Y between Route D and Quesenberry Road. Crews will then complete the work on Route Z on Tuesday, Route N on Wednesday, and Double N on Thursday. Flagging operations will be in effect from 7 a.m. to 4 p.m. for each work zone. All weather, of course, all work, I should say, is weather permitting. Warrensburg City Council meets in regular session this evening. That meeting starts at 7 o'clock in council chambers at the Municipal Center at 200 South Holden Street. University of Central Missouri's Department of Public Safety recently announced the launch of UCM Park, a new parking services app designed to make finding places or finding parking spots on the Warrensburg campus easier for employees, students, and visitors. 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Yoga in the park will be held August 16th at 9:30 a.m. These free classes will be held on the first and third Sundays through October. They'll be held at the Clear Fork Shelter. There's no registration fee. Participants should bring a yoga mat or towel, water, sunscreen, and insect repellent. And then on August 22nd at 10 a.m., there will be a guided hike on the Spirit Trail. Hikers will depart from the park's WPA shelter. It'll cover 1 mile of flat terrain. Everyone's welcome to attend. However, children under the age of 12 must be accompanied by a parent or guardian. Pets must be kept on a leash. The hike is subject to cancellation if there should be inclement weather. 84-year-old Shirley Ruth Terry died on August 8th. A celebration of life will be held at 5 p.m. Wednesday, August 19th at the Bradley and Hadley Funeral Home in Clinton. Burial will be in Parks Chapel Cemetery at a later date. The family suggests memorial contributions to the Leesville School and donations may be left in care of the funeral home. Condolences may be left online at BradleyHadley.com. That's KOKO News. I'm Marion Woods.
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0: Baseball yesterday, Cubs over the Royals 10-2. Cardinals beat Colorado by a score of 7-4. Royals headed to the West Coast, taking on the Dodgers. Philly is in St. Louis. Kansas City signed veteran reliever Craig Kimbrell for bullpen action. And Jacob Wilson, shortstop for the Athletics, set a new MLB record, 111 straight games without an error. Kansas City Chiefs open up preseason this Saturday, 3 o'clock at Arrowhead Stadium. Little League Softball World Series, Florida over New Jersey 5-4. Florida finishes in third place, and then North Carolina beat Kentucky 2-0. North Carolina wins the championship. For KOKO Sports, I'm Greg Hassler.
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7: From the Coco Weather Center, the Warrensburg forecast, tonight partly cloudy, a low of 79, and then tomorrow still sunny and hot, with a high near 97, and we have that extreme heat warning in effect until 8 p.m. on Wednesday. Heat index values tomorrow as high as 105. Tomorrow night partly cloudy with a low 79, and Wednesday mostly sunny and hot, the high 98.
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9: Missouri Net Sports, I'm Bill Pollack. Maybe the Royals are catching the Dodgers at the right time. L.A. has lost 8 of their last 9, and KC has Noah Cameron facing Tarek Skubal. Cameron, in his last 3 starts, and I mentioned this last week, has been nearly unhittable. 1 run and 6 hits allowed in his last 23 innings. And Skubal hasn't had a lot of success against the Royals. He's faced them the most in his career, 17 starts. Tonight will be 18. And he's just 5-9 against the Royals. The Cardinals host the Phillies. And St. Louis is only 3.5 games behind Philly for the final wildcard spot, with Miami and San Diego in between them. The Cardinals at 500 with a 59-59 record. And after this home series, the Cardinals go to the Cubs for 3, the Reds for 5, and 3 more at Philadelphia. We'll see where the Cardinals sit after the next 14 games. Don't write them off just yet. Daniel Boone, Little League out of Columbia, 2.

0: 2-0 at the regionals in Indiana. They picked up wins over Minnesota and Wisconsin, and they've got a couple of days off before they play again Wednesday against another 2-0 team from Iowa. They are two wins away from going to the Little League World Series in Williamsport. The Chiefs' first preseason game is Saturday. Patrick Mahomes cleared for training camp. The question now is whether he'll see any preseason action. Head coach Andy Reid says with depth behind Mahomes, there's a good chance he doesn't play much.
1: There's a pretty good chance I don't play him. Percentages are leading that way. And I don't know if I'll play him the second or third game. I mean, I don't know that. So
0: Mahomes says either way, he'll be ready.
2: If not, I'll be as locked in as I am during the game and try to get myself as ready to go for the game. So it's just a process of trying to make sure you're ready for the season. And
0: Bill Pollack, Missouri Net Sports.
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8: The president sat at his desk that day, two large handwritten pages before him, an important document. Today, a state will be welcomed to struggle to get there in a minute.
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8: The push to get Missouri into the Union was well underway within a couple of years after the Louisiana Purchase, but the first actual statehood request didn't come until 1817. Petitions were circulated in a number of eastern Missouri communities and presented to Congress in 1818. Nothing came of them then, but a year later the final effort was in motion, and for 2.5 years the Missouri question would be a national question. It was February 13, 1819, when Missouri's last territorial delegate to Congress, John Scott of St. Genevieve, introduced a resolution urging the House to become a committee of the whole to process the statehood bills for Missouri and Alabama. That was when New York Congressman James Talmadge offered an amendment to the Missouri bill, saying no more slavery would be allowed in Missouri, and all children born of present slaves would be free at the age of 25. The controversy over that provision stopped Missouri's statehood bid that year. In 1820, the House passed a bill admitting Missouri, but the Senate modified it. The Judiciary Committee wanted it to say no state north of Missouri's southern border could have slaves except for Missouri after that. It seemed an obvious attempt to appease the northerners and the southerners both, but the House defeated the amended bill and passed its own specifically outlawing Missouri slavery. Finally, Henry Clay worked out a compromise acceptable to the majorities of both houses. It enabled Missouri to draft a state constitution. That came in 1820, and that fall the first state elections were held, and the first state legislature met in September of 1820. Governor McNair was inaugurated that same month. The first senators were elected. But Missouri still was not in the Union. The problem now was a clause in the Constitution prohibiting any free Negroes or mulattoes from settling in Missouri for any reason at any time. The debate in Congress grew heated over that provision, and as the debate raged on, Missouri was in a peculiar position because we were technically not a state. But we had a constitution and a state government, and Territorial Governor William Clark was no longer on the federal payroll. A state capital had been established, a legislature was meeting. Missouri, in effect, was a state entirely unto itself, operating outside the Union. Unintentionally, Missouri had seceded from the Union, although few called it that or recognized it as such, and Missouri had done it with Washington's blessing. Henry Clay finally suggested Congress ask Missouri to pass a so-called solemn public act saying that the Negro Mulatto Clause would not be enforced. It was a worthless action, grudgingly carried out, but it was enough for Congress to approve. A month and a half after the legislature approved it, Missouri became a state. The Solemn Public Act was violated 4 years later in a somewhat technical way when the legislature set up a law requiring blacks and mulattoes to show proof of citizenship if they came from another state to Missouri. And in 1847, a bill was approved going even further, prohibiting free Negroes or mulattoes from coming to Missouri under any conditions at all. But that was a quarter century after the president sat down at his desk that day. He read the document before him, a lengthy one, that concluded with, "The admission of said state of Missouri into the Union is declared to be complete." The names at the end would be those of Secretary of State John Quincy Adams and President James Monroe. It had been a long and frustrating battle to bring Missouri into the Union, but it came to an end after compromise, when President Monroe finally signed his name on the statehood proclamation on this date, the 10th of August in 1821.
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